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0: You can have differing opinions on things and still get along. That is why so many people observe the cardinal rule to never ever discuss religion or politics. But there are some who just can't shut up, and it has led to this. And later on, I know this is not everybody's cup of tea, but some of the brightest kids on the planet are in the limelight this week, and you know what? They deserve every accolade that comes their way. Though I am certain for the guys, it's not going to help them get any chicks.
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12: Mainly cloudy skies expected tonight with lows around 64. Chance for storms tomorrow, daytime highs approaching 82. Cloudy skies expected. chance of thunderstorms. Tomorrow night, lows level off around 64. Cloudy skies expected. Low 80s, Friday and Saturday, with thunderstorms possible both days. I'm staff meteorologist Jennifer Wojcicki.
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0: I just gotta know, and I want you to be honest, do you really think it's that bad here? More Americans than ever are asking the same question, what if I just left? Not for vacation, but for good. Millions have looked into becoming expatriates, and they're comparing the cost and the countries and the lifestyles anywhere but here, and here are the countries where the grass looks greenest to them. Canada, Mexico, the United Kingdom, Australia, and Italy. Now, I personally think this is overreaction, but if you go through with it, I call dibs on your washer and dryer.
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1: They were delicious. And while I know they may not be your cup of tea, it was kind of like mother's milk to me. The mouth-watering photos on my Facebook page at Rowdy Vision. So what is up with my rowdy friends today? Barry just posted, my wife caught me sucking in my stomach while I was standing on the scale, and she said, that's not gonna help. Barry replied, yes it does. Now I can see the numbers. Jenny made an odd request, and you know what? This might just be a $1 million idea. She says, I need a leaf blower, but for people. And lastly, Jake chimes in today to say, sometimes I surprise myself with the smart things I say and do. Then there are other times when I try to get out of the car with my seatbelt still on.
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0: The Scripps National Spelling Bee is officially underway, and the 2026 champion will be crowned tomorrow. 247 spellers earn their spots as national competitors by advancing through regional spelling bees, competing against students representing all 50 states, the District of Columbia, Guam, Puerto Rico, the U.S. Virgin Islands, and Department of Defense schools in Europe. Spellers will also represent five countries outside of the United States, including the Bahamas, Canada, Ghana, Nigeria, and the United Arab Emirates, which are places hard enough to pronounce, much less attempt to spell.
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0: 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And speaking of them, we've got another that has done it more than once or twice. Matter of fact, this year it's thrice, but even he will have to break that record 20 more times before he even gets close to this guy's bragging rights.
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0: Idaho has set a new Guinness World Record by wearing 32 t-shirts in 1 minute. This achievement also adds to his collection of records, which includes the most t-shirts donned in 30 seconds and the fastest time to put on 10 t-shirts. While David managed to get 35 shirts on in total, three were disqualified because they did not fully clear his waistline. Now, he blames that on timing. Says on his next try, he'll make sure to do it before the annual Kiwanis Club Memorial Day barbecue.
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1: Well, I was thumbing from Montgomery. I had my guitar on my back. When a stranger stopped beside me in an antique Cadillac.

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0: Where in the world did all these old people come from? 11,000 Americans turn 50 every day, and that may explain why the line at the Golden Corral's early bird buffet seems to be getting a lot longer. Did you overdo it when it comes to eating over the long holiday weekend? Don't worry about that. Your body has no problem recovering from a bit of overeating as long as you only do it every once in a while. Take me, for instance. I only do it during the commercials. Finally, Scottish scientists have proven what every bar customer knows. A member of the opposite sex will look 25% more attractive after you have yourself a couple of pops. Which is why the girls I dated always seem to insist that I bring over a six-pack.
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1: Riding with Rowdy.
0: Tom Koepke is from Munich, Germany, and he's done it again. For the third year in a row, the YouTuber has won the annual cheese rolling contest at Cooper's Hill in Gloucester, England. He did this by chasing an 8-pound wheel of double Gloucester cheese down a 200-yard steep slope. Yeah, this makes his third consecutive win at the event, but it still doesn't come close to the record held by local Chris Anderson, who has won this title 23 times, which I am sure has earned him some bragging rights. But I shudder to think about the places or the people that would find that even mildly impressive.
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21: Here's your updated forecast from the Certified Transmission Weather Center.
22: Lows level off around 64 tonight under mainly cloudy skies. Chance of thunderstorms tomorrow. Daytime highs approaching 82. Cloudy skies expected. Cloudy skies expected tomorrow night. Chance of thunderstorms. Lows level off around 64. Chance of thunderstorms Friday and Saturday. 81 Friday. 82 Saturday. I'm staff meteorologist Jennifer Wojcicki.
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5: Here at Kauffman Stadium, Yankees finished the three-game sweep with a 7-0 win. Elsewhere within the division on this Wednesday, Cleveland gets a win against Washington today, 3-2. Washington still took two out of three from them, but Gavin Williams pitched great in seven innings, gave up just one run. He's 8-3 as Cleveland got the win today at home. Detroit, a 4-0 win over the Angels. Spencer Torkelson with his eighth homer in that one. And Munetaka Murakami hits his 20th home run for the White Sox. This is game 55 for them, so just barely over a third of the way through the year. He has 20 homers in his rookie year, and the White Sox get a 15-2 win over the Minnesota Twins on the south side of Chicago. And again, here it was 7-0 New York. We're back in a moment on the Royals Baseball Network.
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0: 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One more time from the IBEW Local 124 broadcast booth as the Royals now hit the road after a tough homestand. They went 2-7 against Boston, Seattle, and the Yankees. They'll try to turn their fortunes around on the road. The road's been tough for the Royals this year. They got Texas this week, and then they have 3 in Cincinnati early next week, and then 4 in Minnesota to wrap up the road trip beginning a week from Thursday. So hopefully a good road trip is ahead for the Royals. It all begins Friday night. We hope you'll join us from down in Arlington as the Royals take on the Texas Rangers. 7:05 Friday, 3:05 on Saturday, and then 1:35 on Sunday. And in that ball game, it'll be Stephen Kolek on the mound, native Texan, against the Texas Rangers Friday night from Arlington. So we'll be on Friday with the Bob Allen Ford pregame show beginning at 6:30 from Texas. We'll talk to you then. For those of you listening on our flagship station in Kansas City, 96.5 The Fan, stay tuned for Vern's postgame show with Josh Vernier. It's also available on the Odyssey app. In the final tonight, Yankees 7, the Royals nothing. For Denny Matthews, Jake Eisenberg, and our producer-engineer, Eric Guthrie, Steve Stewart saying goodnight from Kauffman Stadium.
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4: Lows around 64 tonight under mainly cloudy skies. Winds out of the east around 5 miles an hour. Overcast tomorrow. Chance for storms high at 82. Chance thunderstorms tomorrow night. Lows dip down to about 64. Cloudy skies. 81 Friday with a chance for storms. 82 Saturday. Storms continue. I'm Staff Meteorologist Ray Miller. 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
4: Lows around 64 tonight under mainly cloudy skies. Winds out of the east around 5 miles an hour. Overcast tomorrow. Chance for storms high of 82. Chance thunderstorms tomorrow night. Lows dip down to about 64. Cloudy skies. 81 Friday with a chance for storms. 82 Saturday. Storms continue. I'm Staff Meteorologist Ray Miller. Right now, 76.
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15: All right, it is a special edition of Midterm Mondays as we go over the Texas primary runoff last night. Our buddy Jim Kennedy, Kennedy Institute Public Policy Research, joins the program. Jim, Paxton won, not a shocker. Here's what Paxton brings. Not a lot of money and a whole lot of baggage, Jim.
16: Yeah, no, you're exactly right. This is the preferred matchup for the Democrats. This is what they wanted. They didn't want to run against John Cornyn. They wanted to run Tallarico against Paxton, and they got their wish. So, you know, again, this is be careful what you wish for because you may actually get it. And we're going to see now because we're going to have, you know, we're still going to have 5 months plus to the general. But, you know, Ken Paxton has baggage. He's got a former impeachment. He's got skeletons. And he's also got the ability that, unfortunately, to put his foot in his mouth at times, too, that can come up at any point in this race. He's run statewide before as the AG, but he'll have a lot more media pressure on him than he did before when he ran for AG. Tallarico, though, you know, never been elected on a statewide Texas office to anything. So he's going to be, you know, it'll be his first time in the major spotlight for a Senate seat. So he's got that ability, too. So it'll be interesting. The problem, again, though, for the Republicans that this is going to create, and we've kind of mentioned it once or twice, is that Cornyn probably would be a $50 to $100 million cheaper matchup. He would probably easily beat Tallarico by 10 points. With Paxton, he's still probably going to win, but it's going to cost the Republicans a lot more, and it'll cost them even more if something else comes out on Paxton, if there's oppo research out there that has not been revealed yet by the Democrats, or another scandal breaks out, or he puts his foot in his mouth and says something dumb, that, you know, again, you're looking at like another $50 or $100 million for the Republicans. And again, they've only got so much money. They're going to have more than the Democrats, but they've only got so much nationwide. And I'm sure they'd like to throw some money in Michigan. If the favorite Democrat there wins, they're going to have to throw more money at Maine than expected to, because Plattner's got a lot more traction than expected. They're not even sure he was going to win. He is going to win now. So that's going to cost some more money. They'd like to have thrown some money at New Hampshire to pick that up. So, yeah, this is going to be exactly what Trump wanted. But in the end, it may not necessarily be the best thing for the Republicans if they want to control the Senate or increase their Senate majority.
15: You know, when we talk about the quote-unquote baggage, I want everybody to listen to a little bit of the baggage that comes with Paxton, because there's probably more out there. But when you go and look at the scandals, because let's talk about some of those scandals. First of all, his wife's divorced him because of biblical grounds. What was that? You had the securities fraud in 2015 that he paid a ton of money, I think, to make go away eventually. He pled not guilty, but had to cover restitution, ethics training, community service. Then you had the whistleblower and bribery allegations in 2020. That came out. Finally got impeached in 2023 by the Republicans, by the way. But he got by there. And then, of course, he had the biblical issue. And when you're a person who goes out and talks about, you know, God the way he does and puts that out there, you know, we were watching tonight. I was joking with you. You know, Cornyn is surrounded by a whole bunch of people, and Paxton's on stage by himself. There's a reason for that, because, you know, your wife left you, who, by the way, is also a powerful state senator.
16: Yeah, no, it's, again, he comes with baggage. He's, you know, again, this is going to be a much more difficult race for the Republicans than it would have been if it had been Cornyn. but he checks all the MAGA boxes for President Donald Trump.

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5: NBC News Radio, I'm Jim Roop. President Trump pushing back on reports that Iran will agree to reopen the Strait of Hormuz after the U.S. pulls back some military forces and its naval blockade, and that Iran would manage the Strait along with perhaps Oman. The president says that's not going to happen.
6: We're going to watch over it. We'll watch over it. But nobody's going to control it. That's part of the negotiation that we have. They would like to control it. Nobody's going to control it. It's international waters, and Oman will behave just like everybody else.
5: Oman is a U.S. ally, and Trump says the U.S. would blow up Oman if it doesn't behave. Meantime, the U.S. is reportedly carrying out another round of defensive strikes against Iran. U.S. officials telling several outlets strikes were in southern Iran and targeting a military site that was a threat to American forces and commercial traffic. Officials stress, though, the U.S.-Iran ceasefire is still in effect. The U.S. carried out similar strikes just a few days ago. The former live-in personal assistant to late actor Matthew Perry is heading to federal prison.
7: 61-year-old Kenneth Iwamasa has been sentenced to 3 years and 5 months behind bars for his role in Perry's ketamine overdose death in October of 2023. Iwamasa injected Perry with multiple doses of the drug before his death. In August of 2024, Iwamasa pleaded guilty to one count of conspiracy to distribute ketamine causing death. He will also serve 2 years of supervised release and must pay a $10,000 fine. Iwamasa is the final of five defendants indicted in the case to be sentenced. I'm Daniel Martindale.
5: Severe storms targeting millions across the Mid-Atlantic and Ohio Valley. Heavy rain, potentially damaging wind gusts expected to be the main threats. A level 2 out of 5 severe storm risk is in place across cities like Washington, D.C., Richmond, and Norfolk. Cities across the Ohio Valley also seeing flood watches in effect. It comes after parts of Louisiana, Mississippi, Alabama, and Georgia were slammed by rain overnight. Jim Roop, NBC News Radio.
4: Here's your updated WIBW forecast from the Certified Transmission Weather Center.
8: Lows around 64 tonight under mainly cloudy skies. Winds out of the east around 5 miles an hour. Overcast tomorrow. Chance for storms high at 82. Chance thunderstorms tomorrow night. Lows dip down to about 64. Cloudy skies. 81 Friday with a chance for storms. 82 Saturday. Storms continue. I'm Staff Meteorologist Ray Miller. Right now, it's 74 degrees.
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1: Bill Steitler of Pittsburgh, Pennsylvania, is behind the lyrics, but the rest of the song was created by Suno, an AI music generator. He puts the lyrics into the program and gives it a prompt of what he wants the song to sound like.
2: What did you say you wanted it to sound like?
0: You gotta pay me for that. That's the secret sauce. Are you kidding me? I'm not saying that on national TV.
3: I love that. And you guys, if you're on Reels, you're on Facebook, if you're on TikTok, you've probably heard the song. And I wanted, like, who sings this thing? Right? You know, okay, because it sounded way different than a lot of the other stuff that Sono, because it's getting so much better, and several of these are. But it also shows you one situation like this can go from point A to point B fast, and at least he does his own lyrics because he's having fun with it, because he's a bit of a comedian.
1: Steitler started writing these songs about the places he was visiting as a way to fill time and be creative during his sobriety journey.
4: First time in Mexico City.
1: Suno has faced legal trouble. Warner Music Group accused the AI platform of producing tracks that were indistinguishable from the work by real artists. But the companies settled, even creating a partnership. Music journalist Tomas Mier says he was obsessed with the song from the beginning, and that transparency is key.
5: This comedian is being super transparent in his social media, saying these are AI-generated songs, but not everybody's going to do that.
3: I love that. Now, here's the other cool thing. He has gotten a lot of, you know, people going, ooh, I'm very interested in some of the stuff you've done. 323-538-2423. At Chet Benson Show, it's your ex, your Insta, your YouTube, and everything else. Love hearing from each and every one of you guys right here on the Chet Benson Show. He is now meeting with the Puerto Rico Tourism Board. And how could you not, right? Just like the lady that did the Dr. Pepper, baby, it's good and nice. Take advantage of something that is catchy and run with it. Am I right? Shouldn't be this hard, people. People will lead you to the win if you give them a chance. So we move from there to a lot of you have been texting in about Paxton and Tallarico. Look, first of all, can I just say this? Prior to Tallarico, I wasn't a fan of Paxton. Secondly, as a person who does not do drugs, the way that Texas, in particular, Dan Patrick and Paxton have prosecuted hemp and even medical marijuana is absurd, because it's the hypocrisy of the world that they live by that frustrates the hell out of me. It should. And I continue to tell you guys, they are going to come hard for them in the culture wars in a major way. Tallarico, that's how they're going to do it. But you heard Cornyn yesterday saying, look, no matter what anybody thinks, the reality is Tallarico can raise money and Ken Paxton will struggle to do so. They're going to have to get a lot of help, which is going to take stuff away from all of the other races that may be close elsewhere, because Texas is so important. You can get on the action as well. Text me, 323-538-2423. Coming up, Zach Abraham, Chief Investment Officer, Board Capital, joins the program. Talk about all, if you know what I mean. Chet Benson Show.
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6: NBC News Radio, I'm Jim Roop. President Trump says the U.S. is not quite okay yet with a proposed deal by Iran. Trump again warning that if a deal is not reached, then the U.S. will have to, quote, finish the job, end quote.
7: They're negotiating on fumes.
6: He again reiterated Iran cannot be allowed to have a nuclear weapon and said this is something he's doing for the world, not just the U.S. The White House says no cases of Ebola will make it to the shores of the U.S. Today, Secretary of State Marco Rubio added that the State Department and other agencies are working very, very hard, he says, to contain the outbreak in the Congo. The White House confirming the creation of a health facility in Kenya to treat Americans exposed to Ebola in Central Africa. A chemical tank failure at a paper plant in Washington State has left 2 people dead and 9 others missing. Governor Bob Ferguson says the magnitude of the tragedy in Longview is overwhelming. Jim Roop, NBC News Radio.
0: Here's your updated WIBW forecast from the Certified Transmission Weather Center.
8: Lows around 64 tonight under mainly cloudy skies. Winds out of the east around 5 miles an hour. Overcast tomorrow. Chance for storms high at 82. Chance thunderstorms tomorrow night. Lows dip down to about 64. Cloudy skies. 81 Friday with a chance for storms. 82 Saturday. Storms continue. I'm Staff Meteorologist Ray Miller. Right now it's 74 degrees.
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1: NBC News Radio, I'm Jim Roop. The U.S. is reportedly carrying out another round of defensive strikes against Iran. U.S. officials are saying the strikes are in southern Iran and targeted a military site that was a threat to American forces and commercial traffic. NBC's Gabe Gutierrez reports this defensive action, as well as one over the weekend, begs a big question.
2: Where are we in this ceasefire if every few days there is this resumption of even minor attacks, shooting down some drones, perhaps trying to take out any ground control stations or any individual ships?
1: The officials stress the U.S.-Iran ceasefire still in effect. Alabama officials filing an emergency appeal with the U.S. Supreme Court asking to use a Republican-leaning map for the midterm elections. The federal court has blocked Alabama from using a congressional map that would help the GOP in the race against Democrats. Alabama has asked the Supreme Court to make its decision by Monday. Jill Biden thought her husband, former President Joe Biden, was having a stroke during his pivotal 2024 presidential debate. The debate prompted calls for Biden to drop out of the race after he stumbled and stammered through a number of questions while debating Donald Trump. In a new interview with CBS News, the former First Lady says she was frightened and thought, "Oh my God, he's having a stroke," adding it scared her to death. Biden would eventually exit the race a month later and endorsed Vice President Kamala Harris as the Democrat nominee. The late Matthew Perry's former live-in personal assistant is heading to federal prison. Today, 61-year-old Kenneth Iwamasa was sentenced to 3 years and 5 months behind bars for his role in Perry's ketamine overdose death in October of 2023. It was Iwamasa who injected Perry with multiple doses of the drug before his death. Jim Roop, NBC News Radio.
0: Here's your updated WIBW forecast from the Certified Transmission Weather Center.
3: Lows around 64 overnight under mainly cloudy skies. Winds out of the northeast around 5 miles an hour. Highs around 82 Thursday. Chance for storms. Chance thunderstorms Thursday night. Lows dip down to about 64 overcast skies. Low 80s Friday and Saturday with storms possible both days. I'm staff meteorologist Ray Miller. Right now it's 72 degrees.
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4: NBC News Radio, I'm Jim Roop. The U.S. reportedly carrying out another round of defensive strikes against Iran. U.S. officials saying the strikes are in southern Iran and targeting a military site that was a threat to American forces and commercial traffic. The officials, though, stressed the U.S.-Iran ceasefire is still in effect. Millions across the Mid-Atlantic and Ohio Valley are under the threat of severe storms, heavy rain, and potentially damaging wind gusts expected to be the main threats. A level 2 out of 5 storm risk is in place across cities like Washington, D.C., Richmond, and Norfolk. The Supreme Court has received an emergency appeal from Alabama officials as they look to use a Republican-leaning map for the midterm elections. Officials have appealed a ruling from a federal court that blocked Alabama from using a congressional map that would help the GOP in the race against Democrats. Alabama has asked the Supreme Court to make its decision by Monday. Jim Roop, NBC News Radio.
5: Here's your updated WIBW forecast from the Certified Transmission Weather Center.
6: Lows around 64 overnight under mainly cloudy skies. Winds out of the northeast around 5 miles an hour. Highs around 82 Thursday. Chance for storms. Chance thunderstorms Thursday night. Lows dip down to about 64 overcast skies. Low 80s Friday and Saturday with storms possible both days. I'm Staff Meteorologist Ray Miller. Right now it's 72 degrees.
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3: Wrapping it up on this Wednesday. Man, today was a weird day. So if you guys are just tuning in, shame on you. You've missed the fun and frivolity that was our radio program today. Come in this morning. And I say come in because we have two apartments. One of them is a studio apartment that we've turned into a studio. During the week, I tend to sleep in here because I get up so early or I don't sleep at all. And I don't want to bug my family. So this morning, up early, doing my thing, prepping. Everything seems to be okay. Then, my giant mixer with all the goodies on it dies. So we had to scramble to get this thing up and running today. And by the grace of God, and we're blessed, and we had some extra stuff, we were able to get this thing rocking and rolling and up and at least sounding somewhat okay. I may suck, but you know what? The sound quality was okay. 323-538-2423 at Chad Benson Show. It is your X, your Insta, your YouTube, Facebook, and everything else. We'll be live again tonight on the old YouTube right around 7 o'clock my time, 8 o'clock Eastern. So if you have a chance, check us out. Helps us out right here on the Chad Benson Show. Can I say, though, what a fun show it was today. Because our buddy Jim joined us. Our buddy Zach joined us. We talked about World Cup. We talked about the economy. We talked about Iran. We talked about, of course, Texas and the chaos and craziness that we are going to be heading into when it comes to the Senate race in Texas, Tallarico versus Paxton. We also talked about, little things like the Puerto Rico song that is sweeping the TikTok world, which is, quite frankly, infectious. You guys have a blessed and amazing rest of your day. We got you over the hump on this short week. We'll do it again tomorrow. As always, Night Night Jack.
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0: I know the consequences. Journalists imprisoned. Books censored. Films banned from theaters. These are normal in Iran where I'm from. Back home, these were our reality. This is why freedom of speech is so important to me. We must cherish it and never take it for granted.
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3: NBC News Radio, I'm Tammy Trujillo. The U.S. is reportedly carrying out another round of defensive strikes against Iran tonight. U.S. officials told several outlets the strikes were in southern Iran and targeted a military site that was a threat to American forces and commercial traffic. The officials stressed the U.S.-Iran ceasefire is still in effect. The U.S. carried out similar defensive strikes just days ago, prompting Iran to threaten retaliation. Alabama officials have filed an emergency appeal to the Supreme Court as they seek permission to use a Republican-leaning map for the midterm elections. They're appealing a ruling from a federal court that blocked Alabama from using a congressional map that would help the GOP in the race against Democratic Congressman Shamari Figures. The court ruled the state was intentionally discriminating against black voters with the map it wanted to use. Alabama's asked the Supreme Court to make its decision by Monday. Jill Biden thought her husband, former President Joe Biden, was having a stroke during his pivotal 2024 presidential debate. The debate prompted calls for Biden to drop out of the race after he stumbled and stammered through a number of questions while debating Donald Trump.
4: Making sure that we're able to make every single solitary person eligible for what I've been able to do with
3: In a new interview with CBS News, the former First Lady says she was frightened and thought, oh my God, he's having a stroke, adding it scared her to death. Biden would eventually exit the race a month later and endorsed Vice President Kamala Harris as the Democratic nominee. The Thunder will try to punch their ticket to the NBA Finals on Thursday. Shai Gilgeous-Alexander and the defending champs tip off against Victor Wembanyama's Spurs in Game 6 of the Western Conference Finals. OKC is ahead 3-2 in that best-of-7 series following a comfortable win in front of their home crowd. Meanwhile, the Knicks are awaiting the outcome of that series while already enjoying a break after sweeping the Cavaliers in the Eastern Finals. The 2026 NBA Finals are set to begin next Wednesday. 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
2: Here's your updated WIBW forecast from the Certified Transmission Weather Center.
5: Lows around 64. Overnight, under mainly cloudy skies. Winds out of the northeast, around 5 miles an hour. Highs around 82. Thursday, chance for storms. Chance thunderstorms. Thursday night, lows dip down to about 64. Overcast skies. Low 80s Friday and Saturday, with storms possible both days. I'm staff meteorologist Ray Miller. Currently, it's 71 degrees.
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2: Oil prices fall as Iran announces a reopening of the Strait of Hormuz in a month. Hopes rise again as the U.S. and Iran appear to be near a peace deal, but nothing, as always, is set in stone. Texas will have a new senator as Attorney General Ken Paxton, boosted by President Trump, trounces Senator John Cornyn in a primary runoff.
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2: NBC News Radio, I'm Tammy Trujillo. Iran's responding after the U.S. carried out another round of strikes against the country Wednesday night. U.S. officials told several outlets defensive

0: strikes were in southern Iran and targeted a military site that was a threat to American forces and commercial traffic. The officials stressed the U.S.-Iran ceasefire is still in effect. Now, Iran's Revolutionary Guard says it's launched an attack on an American airbase where the strikes were launched from. Two people are confirmed dead and nine people are believed to have been killed in a chemical tank failure at a paper plant in Washington state. Some 600,000 gallons of corrosive chemical were released in the blast. It turned vehicles on their sides and flooded the area. Some of the chemical reached the Columbia River. Vice President J.D. Vance is in Colorado for the graduation of the U.S. Air Force Academy's class of 2026 Thursday. He'll deliver the commencement address to over 900 former cadets who are officially U.S. Air Force and space officers after graduating from the academy. Tammy Trujillo, NBC News Radio.
1: Here's your updated WIBW forecast from the Certified Transmission Weather Center.
2: Lows around 64 overnight under mainly cloudy skies. Winds out of the northeast around 5 miles an hour. Highs around 82 Thursday. Chance for storms. Chance thunderstorms Thursday night. Lows dip down to about 64 overcast skies. Low 80s Friday and Saturday with storms possible both days. I'm staff meteorologist Ray Miller. Currently it's 71 degrees.
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1: Oil prices fall as Iran announces a reopening of the Strait of Hormuz in a month. Hopes rise again as the U.S. and Iran appear to be near a peace deal, but nothing, as always, is set in stone. Texas will have a new senator as Attorney General Ken Paxton, boosted by President Trump, trounces Senator John Cornyn in a primary runoff.
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8: NBC News Radio, I'm Tammy Trujillo. Iran is responding after the U.S. carried out another round of strikes against the country Wednesday night. U.S. officials told several outlets the defensive strikes were in southern Iran and targeted a military site that was a threat to American forces and commercial traffic. The officials stressed the U.S.-Iran ceasefire is still in effect. Now Iran's Revolutionary Guard says it's launched an attack on an American airbase where the strikes were launched from. It's not clear which base was targeted, but there are reports air defenses in Kuwait responded to incoming missile and drone attacks. The U.S. carried out similar defensive strikes just days ago, prompting Iran to threaten retaliation. Two people are confirmed dead and 9 others are believed to have been killed in a chemical tank failure at a paper plant in Washington state. Governor Bob Ferguson says the magnitude of the tragedy in Longview is overwhelming. Some 600,000 gallons of a corrosive chemical were released in the blast. It turned vehicles on their sides and flooded the area. Some of the chemical reached the Columbia River. The city of Longview's water, though, has been tested and remains safe, and there are no air quality concerns. The cause of the tank failure is still under investigation. Vice President J.D. Vance is in Colorado for the graduation of the U.S.

0: Air Force Academy's Class of 2026 Thursday. He'll deliver the commencement address to over 900 former cadets who are now officially U.S. Air Force and Space officers after graduating from the Academy. After that, Vance is expected to travel from Colorado Springs to Denver for a yet-to-be-disclosed speaking engagement. Drake is making Billboard history with his latest albums. Earlier this month, the rapper surprised fans with three new LPs on the same day, Iceman, Habibti, and Maid of Honor. With that, he's become the first artist to hold the top three spots at the same time on the Billboard 200. He also broke a tie with Michael Jackson for the most number one singles for solo male artists on the Billboard Hot 100, thanks to his single, Janice, STFU. 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
1: Here's your updated WIBW forecast from the Certified Transmission Weather Center.
2: Lows around 64 overnight under mainly cloudy skies. Winds out of the northeast around 5 miles an hour. Highs around 82 Thursday. Chance for storms. Chance of thunderstorms Thursday night. Lows dip down to about 64 overcast skies. Low 80s Friday and Saturday with storms possible both days. I'm staff meteorologist Ray Miller. Right now it's 70 degrees.
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1: 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Hopes rise again as the U.S. and Iran appear to be near a peace deal, but nothing, as always, is set in stone. Texas will have a new senator as Attorney General Ken Paxton, boosted by President Trump, trounces Senator John Cornyn in a primary runoff.
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2: NBC News Radio, I'm Tammy Trujillo. President Trump says no nation has the right to control the Strait of Hormuz. During his cabinet meeting at the White House on Wednesday, Trump dismissed a question about reports that a proposed deal would allow Iran and Oman to control the waterway. Trump insisted it's an international waterway, adding that the U.S. might watch over it. Former President Biden is suing the Justice Department to block the release of audio recordings and transcripts from interviews with his biographer. The lawsuit seeks to stop the department from releasing the materials to the House Judiciary Committee and the Conservative Heritage Foundation next month. DOJ officials say the recordings allegedly show concerns about Biden's mental acuity dating back to 2016. Nick's family

0: hoping to see an NBA Finals game in New York are going to have to shell out some very big bucks. Secondary market ticket prices are exploding. The cheapest upper deck ticket for Game 3 is going for just over $4,000 on StubHub. Tammy Trujillo, NBC News Radio.
1: Here's your updated WIBW forecast from the Certified Transmission Weather Center.
2: Lows around 64 overnight under mainly cloudy skies. Winds out of the northeast around 5 miles an hour. Highs around 82 Thursday. Chance for storms. Chance thunderstorms Thursday night. Lows dip down to about 64 overcast skies. Low 80s Friday and Saturday with storms possible both days. I'm staff meteorologist Ray Miller. Right now, 68.
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0: 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So Dad buried himself in work and self-medicated, and would lose his temper sometimes. Loud noises would put him on edge. It got rough, so I finally said to him, "Dad, you gotta get help."
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0: 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And I got my dad back.
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4: NBC News Radio, I'm Tammy Trujillo. President Trump says no nation has the right to control the Strait of Hormuz. During his cabinet meeting at the White House on Wednesday, Trump dismissed a question about reports that a proposed deal would allow Iran and Oman to control the waterway. Trump insisted it's an international waterway, adding the U.S. might watch over it. Trump said he knew gas prices would go up with the war, but again said he had to stop Iran from obtaining a nuclear weapon. Former President Biden is suing the Justice Department to block the release of audio recordings and transcripts from interviews with his biographer. The lawsuit seeks to stop the department from releasing the materials to the House Judiciary Committee and the Conservative Heritage Foundation next month. DOJ officials say the recordings allegedly show concerns about Biden's mental acuity dating back to 2016. Biden's team argues the release is politically motivated and says the former president agreed to provide the recordings only with the understanding they'd remain private. The former live-in personal assistant to late actor Matthew Perry is headed to federal prison. Daniel Martindale has details.
5: 61-year-old Kenneth Iwamasa has been sentenced to 3 years and 5 months behind bars for his role in Perry's ketamine overdose death in October of 2023. Iwamasa injected Perry with multiple doses of the drug before his death. In August of 2024, Iwamasa pleaded guilty to one count of conspiracy to distribute ketamine causing death. He will also serve 2 years of supervised release and must pay a $10,000 fine. Iwamasa is the final of five defendants in added in the case to be sentenced. I'm Daniel Martindale.
4: Knicks fans hoping to see an NBA Finals game in New York are going to have to shell out some very big bucks. Secondary market ticket prices are exploding since the team secured its first NBA Finals appearance since 1999. In fact, games 3

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1: Here's your updated WIBW forecast from the Certified Transmission Weather Center.
2: Lows level off around 64. Overnight, under mainly cloudy skies. Winds out of the northeast, around 5 miles an hour. Cloudy skies expected Thursday. Chance of thunderstorms. Daytime highs approaching 82. Overcast skies Thursday night. Chance of thunderstorms. Lows dip down to about 64. Chance for storms Friday and Saturday. I'm Staff Meteorologist Ray Miller. Currently, it's 67 degrees.
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1: Oil prices fall as Iran announces a reopening of the Strait of Hormuz in a month. Hopes rise again as the U.S. and Iran appear to be near a peace deal, but nothing, as always, is set in stone. Texas will have a new senator as Attorney General Ken Paxton, boosted by President Trump, trounces Senator John Cornyn in a primary runoff.
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5: NBC News Radio, I'm Tammy Trujillo. President Trump says no nation has the right to control the Strait of Hormuz. During his cabinet meeting at the White House on Wednesday, Trump dismissed a question about reports that a proposed deal would allow Iran and Oman to jointly control the waterway. Trump insisted it's an international waterway, adding the U.S. might watch over it. JFK International is now one of four U.S. airports designated as entry points for passengers arriving from African countries impacted by Ebola. The CDC is still allowing some people from the Congo, South Sudan, and Uganda, where Ebola is spreading unchecked, to enter the U.S., but only at JFK, along with Dulles in Virginia, Hartsfield-Jackson in Atlanta, and George Bush Intercontinental in Houston. A new type of electric vehicle charger could soon be making its debut in the nation's capital. A company called VoltPost has come up with a way to turn light posts into EV chargers using each pole's existing electric infrastructure. Tammy Trujillo, NBC News Radio.
0: Here's your updated WIBW forecast from the Certified Transmission Weather Center.
6: Lows level off around 64. Overnight, under mainly cloudy skies. Winds out of the northeast, around 5 miles an hour. Cloudy skies expected Thursday. Chance of thunderstorms. Daytime highs approaching 82. Overcast skies Thursday night. Chance of thunderstorms. Lows dip down to about

0: 64. Chance for storms Friday and Saturday. I'm Staff Meteorologist Ray Miller. Currently, it's 67 degrees.
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2: Oil prices fall as Iran announces a reopening of the Strait of Hormuz in a month. Hopes rise again as the U.S. and Iran appear to be near a peace deal, but nothing, as always, is set in stone. Texas will have a new senator as Attorney General Ken Paxton, boosted by President Trump, trounces Senator John Cornyn in a primary runoff.
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3: NBC News Radio, I'm Tammy Trujillo. President Trump says no nation has the right to control the Strait of Hormuz. During his cabinet meeting Wednesday, Trump dismissed a question about reports that a proposed deal would allow Iran and Oman to jointly control the waterway. Trump insisted it's an international waterway, adding the U.S. might watch over it. JFK International is one of four U.S. airports named as a designated entry point for passengers arriving from African countries impacted by Ebola. Sarah Lee Kessler reports.
4: The CDC is still allowing some people from the Congo, South Sudan, and Uganda, where Ebola is spreading unchecked, to enter the U.S., but only at four designated sites.
5: We cannot and will not allow any cases of Ebola to enter the United States.
4: Secretary of State Marco Rubio says there will be enhanced Ebola screening at those airports that will include a temperature check and observation for any signs of illness. I'm Sarah Lee Kessler.
3: A Google employee is being charged with insider information betting on the prediction platform Polymarket and made $1.2 million. That story from Liz Warner.
6: Google software engineer Michelle Spagnuolo federally charged Wednesday in a New York court with commodities and wire fraud and money laundering connected to the Polymarket betting platform. Prosecutors say he used an account under the name Alpha Raccoon to bet correctly that Google's most searched person in 2025 would be the singer known as David. He was released on $2.2 million bond. It's not the first time Polymarket's encountered legal trouble. In April, federal prosecutors charged an Army Special Forces sergeant for successfully betting on Venezuelan leader Nicolas Maduro's capture. In New York, I'm Liz Warner.
3: A new type of electric vehicle charger could soon be making its debut in the nation's capital. A company called Volt Post has come up with a way to turn light posts into EV chargers using each pole's existing electric infrastructure. The city's awarded a grant to the company to help refit up to 16 light posts. 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
2: Here's your updated WIBW forecast from the Certified Transmission Weather Center.
7: Cloudy skies expected overnight with lows around 65. Northeasterly winds around 5 miles an hour. High of 79 Thursday, chance of thunderstorms. Storms likely Thursday night, lows dip down to about 65. Cloudy skies. Chance of thunderstorms Friday, Saturday, 81. Friday, 84. Saturday. I'm Staff Meteorologist Ray Miller. Currently, it's 68 degrees.
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9: Oil prices fall as Iran announces a reopening of the Strait of Hormuz in a month. Hopes rise again as the U.S. and Iran appear to be near a peace deal, but nothing, as always, is set in stone. Texas will have a new senator as Attorney General Ken Paxton, boosted by President Trump, trounces Senator John Cornyn in a primary runoff.
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2: NBC News Radio, I'm Mark Mayfield. Passengers arriving in the U.S. from African countries impacted by Ebola have to arrive at one of four designated airports. The airports are JFK International in New York, Dulles in Virginia, Hartsfield-Jackson in Atlanta, and George Bush Intercontinental in Houston. Secretary of State Marco Rubio says Cuba is in a lot of trouble. He discussed the situation in Cuba during President Trump's cabinet meeting at the White House Wednesday.
3: Unfortunately for them, it's run by a bunch of incompetent communists. And being communist is bad. Being an incompetent communist is like the worst.
2: Rubio said it's a national security issue to have a failed state just 90 miles from the shores of the U.S. He went on to say the U.S. will be working on it, and hopefully there will be a good outcome for Cuba. And the Department of Justice is starting a criminal investigation into E. Jean Carroll, the woman who accused President Trump of sexual assault in the 1990s. It reportedly involves whether or not Carroll committed perjury. Mark Mayfield, NBC News Radio.
0: Here's your updated WIBW forecast from the Certified Transmission Weather Center.
4: Cloudy skies expected overnight with lows around 65. Northeasterly winds around 5 miles an hour. High of 79, Thursday, chance of thunderstorms. Storms likely Thursday night, lows dip down to about 65, cloudy skies. Chance of thunderstorms Friday and Saturday, 81, Friday, 84, Saturday. I'm Staff Meteorologist Ray Miller. Currently, it's 68 degrees.
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6: Oil prices fall as Iran announces a reopening of the Strait of Hormuz in a month. Hopes rise again as the U.S. and Iran appear to be near a peace deal, but nothing, as always, is set in stone. Texas will have a new senator as Attorney General Ken Paxton, boosted by President Trump, trounces Senator John Cornyn in a primary runoff.

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7: NBC News Radio, I'm Mark Mayfield. JFK International is one of four U.S. airports named Wednesday as a designated entry point for passengers arriving from African countries impacted by Ebola. Sarah Lee Kessler reports.
8: The CDC is still allowing some people from the Congo, South Sudan, and Uganda, where Ebola is spreading unchecked, to enter the U.S., but only at four designated sites.
9: We cannot and will not allow any cases of Ebola to enter the United States.
8: Secretary of State Marco Rubio says there will be enhanced Ebola screening at those airports that will include a temperature check and observation for any signs of illness.
10: Better that they're doing something rather than pretending it doesn't exist.
11: Before you come over here, it should be taken care of over there.
8: I'm Sarah Lee Kessler.
7: Iran is responding after the U.S. carried out another round of strikes against the country Wednesday night. U.S. officials told several outlets the defensive strikes were in southern Iran and targeted a military site that was a threat to American forces and commercial traffic. The officials stressed the U.S.-Iran ceasefire is still in effect. Now, Iran's Islamic Revolutionary Guard Corps says it launched an attack on an American airbase where the strikes were launched from. Secretary of State Marco Rubio says Cuba is in a lot of trouble. He discussed the situation in Cuba during President Trump's cabinet meeting at the White House Wednesday.
9: Unfortunately for them, it's run by a bunch of incompetent communists. And being communist is bad. Being an incompetent communist is like the worst.
7: Rubio said it's a national security issue to have a failed state just 90 miles from the shores of the U.S. He went on to say the U.S. will be working on that, and hopefully there will be a good outcome for Cuba. And the former live-in personal assistant to late actor Matthew Perry is headed to federal prison. Kenneth Iwamasa was sentenced yesterday to 3 years and 5 months behind bars for his role in Perry's ketamine overdose death in October of 2023. Iwamasa injected Perry with multiple doses of the drug before his death. You are listening to the latest from NBC News Radio.
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5: 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Here's your updated WIBW forecast from the Certified Transmission Weather Center.
6: Cloudy skies expected overnight with lows around 65. Northeasterly winds around 5 miles an hour. High of 79, Thursday, chance of thunderstorms. Storms likely Thursday night, lows dip down to about 65, cloudy skies. Chance of thunderstorms Friday and Saturday, 81, Friday, 84, Saturday. I'm Staff Meteorologist Ray Miller. Currently, it's 69 degrees.
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8: Another flare-up with Iran. Good morning, I'm Gordon Deal, along with Nicole Murray, on this Thursday, May 28th. Glad you could be with us. Here's what we have for you this hour.
9: The U.S. military has conducted another round of strikes on Iran, calling them, again, defensive. Hear the response from Tehran.
8: The collapse and rupture of a toxic chemical tank in Washington state is now believed to be responsible for 11 deaths.
9: Reports say the Justice Department is investigating the 82-year-old writer who accused President Trump of sexually assaulting her.
8: And our politicians in Washington on the take. A new report follows the influence of tobacco money.
10: The tobacco company Reynolds gave $5 million to President Donald Trump's super PAC, MAGA, Inc., in late April, and then about a week later, the Food and Drug Administration rolled back several regulations on vaping products.
8: Gabrielle Etzel at the Washington Examiner on money from the tobacco industry causing a rift between the MAGA and MAHA movements. A couple of new developments from the Middle East this morning. First, President Trump rejected a report that he was close to a compromise deal with Iran. Second, the U.S. military carried out strikes on an Iranian drone operation near the Strait of Hormuz. And third, in response, Iran's Revolutionary Guard targeted a U.S. airbase earlier today, but did not identify which one. Reports say the U.S. military shot down four Iranian attack drones and struck a ground control station yesterday in the port city of Bandar Abbas after Tehran launched drones at commercial ships. As with the American strikes earlier in the week, administration officials characterized the attacks as limited and defensive in nature. Trump insists he won't ease up on sanctions.
11: No, we're not talking about any easing of sanctions or giving money. No sanctions, no money, no nothing. We have control of money that they claim is theirs. We'll keep control of that money.
8: Oil prices, after falling 5% yesterday, are higher on the developments by about 2.5% today at around $97 a barrel. Officials in Washington State say no survivors are expected to be found at a manufacturing plant after a chemical tank implosion. Meanwhile, a second death has been confirmed and 9 other people are presumed dead. The rupture, which happened Tuesday morning at the Nippon Dynawave plant in Longview in the southern part of the state, involved a tank built to hold 900,000 gallons of white liquor. That's a noxious chemical used in the paper pulping process. It was about 60% full at the time. In addition to the 9 people who have not been accounted for, 7 employees are hospitalized with injuries. A firefighter was treated and released from the hospital. Washington Governor Bob Ferguson.
12: Washington State has pretty strong worker protection laws, but that doesn't mean we can't improve. And so we'll be making sure we draw whatever conclusions we do from this investigation and make sure we take appropriate steps to make sure workers are as safe as humanly possible.
8: Images showed the spherical tank was partially collapsed with a massive hole in it. Investigators say the incident also resulted in contamination of the Columbia River, but that there's no danger to the Longview water supply. The White House has confirmed that the U.S. is setting up a health facility in Kenya to receive Americans who are exposed to the Ebola virus, which is blamed on at least 220 deaths. Secretary of State Marco Rubio during a cabinet meeting yesterday.
13: We cannot and will not allow any cases of Ebola to enter the United States.
8: The administration previously invoked a rule barring travel to the U.S. for non-citizens, with specific exceptions, who have visited the Democratic Republic of the Congo, Uganda, or South Sudan within the last 21 days. The order now includes U.S. green card holders. Uganda yesterday closed its border with Congo. The World Health Organization has declared the outbreak of a rare strain of Ebola as a public health emergency of international concern. American citizens who have visited those countries are being directed to specific U.S. airports for additional health screening, including Washington Dulles, JFK in New York, Hartsfield-Jackson, Atlanta, and George Bush Intercontinental in Houston. By the way, if you've missed anything from today's show, you can stream or download the podcast. 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
5: Here's your updated WIBW forecast from the Certified Transmission Weather Center.
6: Cloudy skies expected overnight with lows around 65. Northeasterly winds around 5 miles an hour. High of 79 Thursday, chance of thunderstorms. Storms likely Thursday night, lows dip down to about 65. Cloudy skies. Chance of thunderstorms Friday and Saturday, 81. Friday, 84. Saturday. I'm Staff Meteorologist Ray Miller. Currently, it's 69 degrees.
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8: Welcome into Thursday. Glad you're with us. Texas Attorney General Ken Paxton may have trounced Senator John Cornyn for the GOP nomination for Senate, but Democrats are feeling like the big winner from Texas's primary results Tuesday night. Here's why from Jared Gans, staff writer at The Hill. Jared, explain.
22: It certainly seems like Democrats got the opponent that they were looking for. James Tallarico is already the Democratic nominee, having won the nomination earlier on a few months ago. And now they're facing the Texas Attorney General Ken Paxton, who has faced a number of controversies over the past decade or so's career in public office. Some of them have been professional. He at one point faced a criminal indictment for securities fraud. That case eventually was settled, but it really kind of created a cloud over him for a while. He's also faced some more personal controversies. Most recently, his wife filed for divorce against him, accusing him of adultery. So there's really a lot of opportunities that Democrats really are kind of salivating for to go on offense against Ken Paxton here.
8: Boy, what do the observers say at this point in terms of odds of Democrats winning this seat?
22: All right, so it's definitely still going to be a bit of an uphill battle for Democrats. They have not won statewide in Texas in decades. Texas has long been considered really a Republican stronghold. That said, there are some indicators that Texas could be more so on the map this time. Cook Political Report, they do election analysis on each of the races. They shifted their projection of the race from likely Republican to lean Republican after Paxton won, viewing him as a somewhat easier opponent for Democrats to face than John Cornyn. And Democrats are hoping that they have a path here. Texas really could be key. Democrats are going to have to flip a number of Senate seats in November if they want a chance of taking back control of the chamber. And Texas could be a good path to do that.
8: But if my math is right, I think it was something like $90 million that was spent on Cornyn here to win. Now what? That's money that's not going to be able to be spent on Paxton, I guess, in the general election.
22: Right, so that's the other factor here, which is the money game, which there were months of Republican establishment really trying to defend Cornyn and really attack Paxton. Of course, you know, we saw what happened in the runoff here. It didn't work. And now Republicans have this challenge of they're going to have to unify after what's been a very divisive primary between John Cornyn and Ken Paxton. The Senate Republicans campaign arm has spent months spending money and attacking Paxton for all the ethical controversies that Democrats are now looking to and eager to jump on Paxton for. So coming together and getting all Republicans on the same page is going to be its own task now for Republicans.
8: We're speaking with Jared Ganz, staff writer at The Hill. His story is called Democrats See Red Meat in Paxton Primary Blowout. What is that relationship possibly like now between the Senate Republican campaign arm and Ken Paxton?
22: Right.

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3: 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President Trump says no country will control the Strait of Hormuz as U.S.-Iran tensions continue 3 months into the war. Speaking during a White House cabinet meeting, Donald Trump rejected reports of a possible deal giving Iran and Oman joint control of the key shipping route. A new type of electric vehicle charger could soon make its debut in Washington, D.C. Here's Tammy Trujillo.
4: A company called VoltPost has devised a way to turn light posts into EV chargers using each pole's existing electric infrastructure. The city's awarded a grant to the company to help refit up to 16 light posts. VoltPost is currently working with the D.C. Department of Energy and the Environment and Pepco to determine where the chargers will be located. I'm Tammy Trujillo.
3: And Robinhood is rolling out new AI-powered tools that will allow customers to let artificial intelligence agents trade stocks and make purchases on their behalf. Mark Mayfield, NBC News Radio.
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5: Cloudy skies expected overnight with lows around 65. Northeasterly winds around 5 miles an hour. High of 79, Thursday, chance of thunderstorms. Storms likely Thursday night, lows dip down to about 65. Cloudy skies. Chance of thunderstorms Friday and Saturday, 81. Friday, 84. Saturday. I'm Staff Meteorologist Ray Miller. Right now, it's 68 degrees.
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4: 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And-

0: hoping for is getting the balance right to harness the benefits of technology while mitigating the harms.
1: Suggested limitations include blocking most students from using computers in class until they reach the third grade, banning social companion chatbots until age 16, and more. FIFA could be in some trouble. The attorneys general in New York and New Jersey have announced they are investigating whether FIFA's ticketing practices for the World Cup violated consumer protection laws. 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
2: Thanks for joining us. A California woman has gone viral after she was hit in the face with a golf ball hours before her boyfriend proposed. 28-year-old Jessica Blakesley found some fame on TikTok after her sister posted a compilation of photos and videos from her engagement day gone wrong. They told people that they were with Jessica's then-boyfriend Mark on hole 11 at Pacific Grove Golf Links in Pacific Grove, California on Saturday, May 9, when a tee shot was shanked. It flew through the windshield of their golf cart and hit Jessica in the face. Before joining their families for drinks that evening, Mark suggested he and Jessica walk along the picturesque 18th hole next to the ocean. That's where he popped the question. Her engagement day photos, of course, feature her with a black eye and significant swelling, but Jessica wholeheartedly supports her fiancé's decision to not postpone the proposal. For Nicole Murray and Mike Gavin, I'm Gordon Deal. Thanks for listening to This Morning, America's First News.

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6: NBC News Radio, I'm Michael Kastner. Iran is responding after the U.S. carried out another round of strikes against the country Wednesday night. More from Mark Mayfield.
7: U.S. officials told several outlets the defensive strikes were in southern Iran and targeted a military site that was a threat to American forces and commercial traffic. The officials stressed the U.S.-Iran ceasefire is still in effect. Now, Iran's Islamic Revolutionary Guard Corps says it launched an attack on an American airbase where the strikes were launched from. It's unclear which base was targeted, but there are reports air defenses in Kuwait responded to incoming missile and drone attacks. The U.S. carried out similar defensive strikes just days ago, prompting Iran to threaten retaliation. I'm Mark Mayfield.
6: The governor of California says the state will impose a 100% tax on payments from President Trump's so-called anti-weaponization fund. Tammy Trujillo reports.
8: Last week, the Trump administration announced a $1.8 billion fund for victims of alleged political weaponization, including possibly for those who were charged in connection with the January 6th Capitol riot. On Wednesday, Governor Gavin Newsom called it a slush fund and said, quote, anyone from California who receives any of those funds, we want to tax 100% of those proceeds. He added, it's an action we look forward to taking. Meanwhile, New York Assemblyman Alex Boris wants to see the same tax requirement in his state.
6: A Google employee is being charged with insider information, betting on the prediction platform Polymarket to make $1.2 million more from Liz Warner.
9: Google software engineer Michelle Spagnolo federally charged Wednesday in a New York court with commodities and wire fraud and money laundering connected to the Polymarket betting platform. Prosecutors say he used an account under the name Alpha Raccoon to bet correctly that Google's most searched person in 2025 would be the singer known as David. He was released on $2.2 million bond.
6: Michael Kastner, NBC News Radio. JFK International is one of four U.S. airports named Wednesday as a designated entry point for passengers arriving from African countries impacted by Ebola. More from Sarah Lee Kessler.
10: The CDC is still allowing some people from the Congo, South Sudan, and Uganda, where Ebola is spreading unchecked, to enter the U.S., but only at four designated sites.
11: We cannot and will not allow any cases of Ebola to enter the United States.
10: Secretary of State Marco Rubio says there will be enhanced Ebola screening at those airports that will include a temperature check and observation for any signs of illness.
12: Better that they're doing something rather than pretending it doesn't exist.
13: Before you come over here, it should be taken care of over there.
6: The Trump Justice Department is criminally investigating writer E. Jean Carroll, who accused President Trump of sexual assault. Andrew Whitman with more.
14: 3 years ago, a federal jury in New York found Trump liable for sexually abusing Carroll at a Manhattan department store dressing room in the 1990s and for later defaming her. The Justice Department is reportedly focused on whether Carroll committed perjury in civil suits against Trump. Acting Attorney General Todd Blanche, who represented Trump in the Carroll case, has reportedly recused himself from the investigation, which is being run through the U.S. Attorney in Northern Illinois.
6: Jill Biden thought her husband, former President Joe Biden, was having a stroke during his pivotal 2024 presidential debate. The debate prompted calls for Biden to drop out of the race after he stumbled and stammered through a number of questions while debating Donald Trump.
15: Making sure that we're able to make every single solitary person eligible for what I've been able to do with the COVID.
6: In a new interview with CBS News, the former First Lady says she was frightened and thought, oh my God, he's having a stroke. Michael Kastner, NBC News Radio.
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26: I'm meteorologist Phil Jensko on the Kansas Agriculture Network. An active period of weather is expected here across Kansas still all the way through the weekend, possibly even lingering into the first half of next week as well, as we'll see waves of upper energy build across the state. We'll see a mainly cloudy sky here today, but then with some sunshine at times here moving forward by Friday and then into the weekend. After seeing some 70s here today, we expect highs mainly into the 80s with a couple of 90s here by the weekend. For today, mostly cloudy skies across the state, showers and storms in the region as well. Highs in northwest Kansas get to the low to mid 70s. Southwest Kansas, mid to upper 70s. North central Kansas,

0: 70s to low 80s. South Central Kansas, mid-70s to low 80s. Highs in the upper 70s to low 80s for Northeast Kansas. Southeast Kansas will head to the mid to upper 70s for high temperatures. Tonight, partial clearing is possible across parts of the state. Chance for more showers and storms. Lows in western Kansas fall to the low to mid 50s. Central Kansas, upper 50s to low 60s. And eastern Kansas, low 60s for lows. Friday, partly sunny. Chance for showers and storms continues across the state. Highs generally getting into the low 80s in most areas. And then as we get into the upcoming weekend, partly to mostly sunny skies both Saturday and Sunday with more shower and storm chances. Highs on Saturday head to the low 80s in eastern Kansas, low to mid 80s in central Kansas, mid 80s to near 90 in western Kansas. Sunday we'll see highs well into the 80s across much of the state with a couple of 90s, and then more of the same to begin next week. This is meteorologist Phil Jensko, and this is the Kansas Ag Network.
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20: Good day, everyone. I'm Greg Akagi. U.S. Trade Representative Jamison Greer addressed a wide range of trade issues from tariffs to USMCA at a recent think tank forum. Greer told the Council on Foreign Relations here that the Trump administration will hold fast to a policy that's roiled U.S. agriculture.
21: The U.S. is going to have tariffs, right? I mean, even with somebody like Mexico or other countries that are in our own hemisphere, we're going to have tariffs. As long as we have a giant trade deficit, we're going to have tariffs, right?
20: That includes 301 and 232 tariffs to replace those the Supreme Court struck down. As for interim Section 122, the 10% global tariffs invalidated by a U.S. trade court.
21: This is an interesting question. I might get in a little trouble here. So when you look at that statute, it says they expire, but doesn't say when you can redo it, right?
20: Greer was also asked about USMCA renewal. Would he negotiate separate deals with Mexico and Canada, or none with Canada, over Fishers on things like its dairy tariffs?
21: The team right now is in Mexico, my team, and they're negotiating with Mexico on a bilateral basis. I speak with some regularity to my Canadian counterparts. Our sense is that we have, with Canada, you know, some trade challenges, which, you know, some people might think, oh, those are just irritants. To us, they're significant.
20: Greer says only two countries, Canada and China, have retaliated against the U.S. over its reciprocal tariffs. And he still claims that some trade with Canada in fertilizer and energy will be fine despite USMCA, which Greer must extend, cancel, or keep negotiating after July 1st. And there wasn't even a discussion there or comments there concerning Mexico and the improving relationship, trade relationship-wise, that they have. This is the Kansas Ag Network.
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25: Sandwich should start with a great bread, which is why Mrs. Baird's puts as much care and pride into baking wholesome and delicious breads as you put into every sandwich. 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
28: Good morning, everyone. I'm Spencer Dupuy. Feedlot-wise, not a lot happening. Mandatory reported sales, though, yesterday. Just a few, though. Kansas cattle trade saw no sales, no bids or offers. Colorado Fed cattle, no sales. 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With Nebraska cattle trade seeing a handful of mandatory reported dress sales at $385, but just about 40 head sold. Cattle slaughter for the week, 222,000. That's 96,000 less than a week ago and 20,000 less than a year ago. Choice weights on the box. Beef, $1.82 higher, $394.72. On around 144 choice and select loads. Iowa, Minnesota cash market showing no market report. Iowa, Minnesota direct hog carcass market showing no market report, as well as the Western Corn Belt cash market showing no market report. Hogs order for the week, 944,000. That's 477,000 less than a week ago and 17,000 less than a year ago. Let's get a check of the Merck at the close. June live cattle finished up 320 at 251.42. August live cattle finished up 335 at 242.50. August feeder cattle finished up 517 at 354.62. September feeder cattle finished up 477 at 351.80. June lean hogs finished up 147 at 97.60. July lean hogs finished up 102.12. To the grains market we go. Kansas City wheat for July finished down 6.5 at 669.75. September Kansas City wheat finished up down 6.5 as well at 681.5. July Chicago wheat finished down 13 even at 622.5. September Chicago wheat finished down 12.5 at 635.75. July corn finished down 5 even at 452.5. December corn finished down 4.5 at 477.5. July soybeans finished down 3/4 at 1185.25. And September soybeans finished up 1 3/4 at 1173 even. That was a market recap for yesterday, Wednesday, May 27th, 2026. 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
2: Nicole Murray with your money now. Oil prices are up this morning by roughly 2% after fresh U.S. strikes in Iran renewed concerns over disruptions to commercial shipping through the Strait of Hormuz. West Texas Intermediate at roughly $90 per barrel, Brent at $96. Shares of LG Energy Solutions surged by roughly 16% after its U.S. unit secured a deal to supply battery cells for DTE Energy storage projects in Michigan. The eight projects will deliver 1.5 gigawatts of battery storage. A Yonhap report says the deal is worth $1.6 billion. Federal prosecutors have charged a Google employee with fraud, alleging that he made $1.2 million from bets on Polymarket that used insider information. Officials say the employee, Michelle Spagnuolo, has been charged with money laundering, commodities fraud, and wire fraud. Futures are slightly lower ahead of inflation data later this morning. Yesterday, the Dow gained 182. That's your money now.
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22: Hello, rural America. It's time for the daily Comstock Market Report, highlighting key events in the grain and livestock markets. Wheat markets and corn traded lower today, while soybeans ended mixed and the soy product markets were higher. Livestock futures posted strong gains, with cattle supported by wide discounts to the cash markets and hogs boosted by corrective buying. We'll cover that and more right after this.
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22: With today's Comstock Closing Market Report, I'm Brian Grady. Wheat markets traded lower with SRW contracts pacing the way with sharp declines. Corn followed wheat to the downside. Soybeans ended mixed while the soy meal and soy oil futures traded higher. Live cattle and feeders posted strong gains today as traders narrowed wide discounts to the respective cash markets. This week's cash cattle negotiations have been slow to develop, but cash sources are generally expecting steady at worst prices, though packers may try to hold out for fresh contracted supplies that are available next week. Hog futures also posted strong gains in most contracts amid corrective buying after the extended price slide, but the cash hog market still hasn't shown seasonal price strength, so sustained buying in futures may be hard to come by. On Tuesday afternoon, USDA reported corn planting advanced to 86% done and soybean planting was 79% completed, both ahead of average. Corn emergence jumped 21 points to 60%, while soybean emergence increased by 17 points to 49%, also both ahead of average. This week's heat in the western and central corn belt should further boost crop emergence, especially areas that received recent rains and or have ample soil moisture. USDA will issue its first corn and soybean crop ratings in next Monday's report. USDA rated 26% of the U.S. winter wheat crop as good or excellent, a record low for the date since USDA began its weekly national crop ratings in 1986. The poor and very poor rating increased to 44%. Unlike previous weeks, however, the bulk of the crop deterioration was outside of the Plains HRW states. Speculative money continues to flow out of the wheat market as harvest activity has started and will quickly pick up given the advanced maturity of the crop. U.S. officials dismissed an Iranian state television report of a framework deal to restore shipping through the Strait of Hormuz within a month. Still, the news put heavy pressure on crude oil futures. President Trump said that no one country would control the Strait of Hormuz, saying it's international waters and going to be open to everybody. Trump said the U.S. will watch over the strait, but didn't indicate what steps Washington would take to ensure free passage of vessels. 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
13: 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Hopes rise again as the U.S. and Iran appear to be near a peace deal, but nothing, as always, is set in stone. Texas will have a new senator as Attorney General Ken Paxton, boosted by President Trump, trounces Senator John Cornyn in a primary runoff.
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14: 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Yes, the former big dog of college football. You know, when they were the only conference who was paying people, but now they don't have that advantage because everybody can pay.

0: to deal with that anymore. If you want to throw a tantrum, you want to complain, you want to take your ball and go home, fine. Leave the rest of us to the goodness that came with college sports for decades and decades. And I'm not talking about not paying players or no transfers. I'm happy the players are getting paid. I'm happy they can move around. But this complaining, this whining, this me, that's outside the scope of the soul of college sports. And if the SEC wants to do it, fine. Get out. 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
2: We're at the bottom of the hour, 5:30, here on 580 WIBW. And a good Thursday morning to you. Greg Akagi with you this morning. We are glad to have you with us on the program this morning. Coming up, we'll get a check of the forecast here in just a bit. We'll also have a check of agriculture news here in the next half hour, as well as a recap of what happened as far as the markets are concerned. Speaking of the markets, and that will be our topic of discussion on this morning's Ag Issues program, in our weekly market program, Tom Loeffler of Loeffler Commodities out of Augusta will be our guest, and we'll talk about the markets as well. And that will be coming up on the Ag Issues program this morning. The next hour, besides Ag Issues, we'll also have the Kansas corn update coming up about 6:42, 6:43 this morning. Nikki Fisher with Kansas Corn will be our guest. And we'll have another pair of tickets at 6:40 to give away as well. That will be to the Boots and Bow Ties event that's taking place on June 5th. That's 1 week from tomorrow at the Topeka Zoo. It is quite an event. We'll tell you more about that here in just a bit. When we come back, we'll get our first check of the news headlines this morning and an update on the weather forecast from the Kansas Agriculture Network. That's coming up next right here on 580 WIBW.
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6: Hi, I'm Felicia Rolfe. Here are today's headlines from 12 News. The drought in southwest Kansas may affect your July 4th celebration. The Liberal City Commission could vote next month to ban fireworks in the city to reduce the risk for fires. Seward County currently experiencing its seventh driest year on record for the past 132 years. The Salina Regional Health Center says scammers are calling patients asking for personal information, posing as the center. The center says scammers are spoofing the hospital's numbers. Protect yourself by independently verifying the caller's identity or just calling the hospital directly. And be sure to watch your step if you visit El Dorado Lake this summer. The Kansas Veterans Festival says someone was bitten by a copperhead snake last weekend. The snakes are no strangers to the lake and like to hide in damp, dark spots like logs and rocks. And Wichita, Felicia Rolfe, 12 News.
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0: You, Topeka. 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
1: If your farm trust incurs a significant operating loss due to crop failure or equipment costs, the IRS can completely disallow that deduction unless the trust materially participates in the farming operation. The challenge is that a trust is a legal entity, but material participation is tied to personal conduct. The IRS evaluates whether a trust materially participates based strictly on the activities of the trustee in their fiduciary capacity. Consider a common scenario. A trust holds a family farm, and the trustee is an adult child who lives off-farm or works another full-time job. If that trustee merely reviews financial reports, signs annual contracts, and leaves daily operations to a hired farm manager, the IRS will likely classify the farm as a passive activity. Merely acting as an investor doesn't count. To survive an audit, the trustee must remain the primary decision maker and actively perform regular, continuous, and substantial work, either in the capacity as a trustee or, according to some courts, as an employee. The key is to document every hour spent managing the farm. Without proof of active management, your trust's farm losses could be denied. This has been the Agricultural Law and Tax Report. I'm Roger McOwen.
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4: I'm meteorologist Phil Jensko on the Kansas Agriculture Network. An active period of weather is expected here across Kansas still all the way through the weekend, possibly even lingering into the first half of next week as well, as we'll see waves of upper energy build across the state. We'll see a mainly cloudy sky here today, but then with some sunshine at times here moving forward by Friday and then into the weekend. After seeing some 70s here today, we expect highs mainly into the 80s with a couple of 90s here by the weekend. For today, mostly cloudy skies across the state, showers and storms in the region as well. Highs in northwest Kansas get to the low to mid-70s. Southwest Kansas, mid to upper 70s. North Central Kansas, mid 70s to low 80s. South Central Kansas, mid 70s to low 80s. Highs in the upper 70s to low 80s for Northeast Kansas. Southeast Kansas will head to the mid to upper 70s for high temperatures. Tonight, partial clearing is possible across parts of the state. Chance for more showers and storms. Lows in western Kansas fall to the low to mid 50s. Central Kansas, upper 50s to low 60s. And eastern Kansas, low 60s for lows. Friday, partly sunny, chance for showers and storms continues across the state. Highs generally getting into the low 80s in most areas. And then as we get into the upcoming weekend, partly to mostly sunny skies both Saturday and Sunday with more shower and storm chances. Highs on Saturday head to the low 80s in eastern Kansas, low to mid 80s in central Kansas, mid 80s to near 90 in western Kansas. Sunday we'll see highs well into the 80s across much of the state with a couple of 90s, and then more of the same to begin next week. This is meteorologist Phil Jensko, and this is the Kansas Ag Network.
5: We're at 5:39 here on 580 WIBW. We are, as always, very glad that you can join us this morning on the program. And want to remind you, too, you have a chance, of course, to win a pair of tickets here in the next hour or so to the Boots and Bow Ties event that's going to be taking place coming up here at the Topeka Zoo, presented by NOLA Otter Group. And you can pull on your boots, grab your best skirt or bow tie for one of the most unique nights of the year at the Topeka Zoo, coming up 1 week from tomorrow on Friday, June 5th. That'll be from 6 to 10 o'clock. There'll be live music with Dallas Pryor and the Lazy Wayne Band, a mechanical bull, and show off your style with prizes for best boots, best hat, and best Western look. 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You can go to our event page on our 580 website at 580wibw.com. We will give those away, and that will be coming up next hour at about 6:40 this morning. And wanted to check the radar real quick as well, because, yeah, we've got some showers that are out there at this time. Actually saw some moisture numbers in southwest Kansas. You know, they weren't big numbers, but nonetheless numbers talking about moisture. And we see two lines of showers right now. The heavier showers are extending from about Winfield, the eastern part of it, from about Winfield to El Dorado to right around the Emporia area, maybe just to the south of Ottawa. But they are pinwheeling back and moving to the northwest, actually. Junction City, you look like you might be on the far eastern edge, but the further west you go, Salina, Abilene, further south, Wichita, Park City, Newton, and others, you're seeing some moisture because the line extends, and these are just light showers and maybe a few thunderstorms, back towards to the west of Medicine Lodge and Pratt, back towards the Kinsley area, and up north, Russell, Ellsworth, Hayes, you're seeing some moisture. The second area, and unfortunately it may be too late for the wheat crop, but if you're trying to get fall crops in as well, this is going to help. Some lighter showers, much smaller in nature, but extend to just in between the Liberal and Meade area, back towards Sublette, just to the east of Ulysses, and back towards the Syracuse area and around the Tribune area. And those look like they are moving to the northwest as well. So it's good to see some moisture out there. As we said earlier, it may not be of much help as far as the winter wheat crop is concerned, but that's where hopefully you're not dusting in your fall crop and get a little bit of a chance to get some of that fall crop in. We'll keep you updated on the forecast right here on 580 WIBW. All righty, let's check agriculture news. U.S. Trade Representative Jamison Greer addressed a wide range of trade issues from tariffs to USMCA at a recent think tank forum. Greer told the Council on Foreign Relations here that the Trump administration will hold fast to a policy that has roiled U.S. agriculture.
6: The U.S. is going to have tariffs, right? I mean, even with somebody like Mexico or other countries that are in our own hemisphere, we're going to have tariffs. As long as we have a giant trade deficit, we're going to have tariffs, right?
5: That includes 301 and 232 tariffs to replace those the Supreme Court struck down. As for interim Section 122, the 10% global tariffs invalidated by a U.S. trade court,
6: This is an interesting question. I might get in a little trouble here. So when you look at that statute, it says they expire, but doesn't say when you can redo it, right?
5: Greer was also asked about the USMCA renewal, which he, and would he, negotiate separate deals with Mexico and Canada, or none with Canada over Fisher's on things like its dairy tariffs.
6: The team right now is in Mexico, my team, and they're negotiating with Mexico on a bilateral basis. I speak with some regularity to my Canadian counterparts. Our sense is that we have, with Canada, you know, some trade challenges, which, you know, some people may think, oh, those are just irritants. To us, they're significant.
5: Greer said only two countries, Canada and China, have retaliated against the U.S. over its reciprocal tariffs. He still claims that some trade with Canada in fertilizer and energy will be fine despite USMCA, which Greer must extend, cancel, or keep negotiating after July 1st. The Rural Main Street Index remained below growth neutral for a fourth straight month in May as weak grain prices, rising input costs, and economic uncertainty continue to pressure rural economies across the 10-state region. Creighton University's monthly survey of rural bank CEOs showed the overall index fell to 45.7 in May from 47.9 in April. A reading below 50 signals economic contraction, weakness in farm commodity prices, and elevated agriculture input costs spilling over into the rural business community. That's according to Creighton economist Ernie Goss. Nearly 48% of workers surveyed said farmers' financial conditions worsened in 2026 compared to a year earlier. The Farm Equipment Sales Index dropped to 18.2, marking the 33rd straight month below growth neutral. Bankers also pointed to volatility tied to the Iran conflict, higher fuel prices, and weak farm cash flow expectations. Despite economic pressure, first quarter agricultural exports from the region increased 7.5%. The Renewable Fuels Association is urging the U.S. Treasury Department to quickly finalize regulations for the Section 45Z Clean Fuel Production Credit, saying continued delays are creating uncertainty for renewable fuel producers and investors. In testimony, RFA President and CEO Jeff Cooper said the tax credit has the potential to strengthen domestic energy production, support rural economies, and encourage innovation in renewable fuels and agriculture. He stated, quote, "We believe that if implemented effectively, the 45Z tax credit can stimulate domestic energy production, strengthen U.S. energy security, bolster rural economies, and drive innovation in the renewable fuels and agriculture industries." Cooper stated that RFA has also called for the immediate release of an updated 45Z CF GREET emissions model reflecting changes required under last year's One Big Beautiful Bill Act. Cooper said producers are already halfway through the 2026 tax year without the updated model needed to determine emission rates and tax credit values. Well, it looks like the weather forecast might be a mixed bag in late May and early June. DTN meteorologist John Baranek says there's still a concern about dry weather in rural America.
7: For parts, it will be, but for other parts, it's going to be kind of wet. And honestly, it's kind of coming in the right combination for the right areas. I mean, recently, the Midwest has been pretty wet. A lot of folks have gotten planning done anyway, but it's been pretty wet. And they could use some drier conditions to kind of finish things up, do any other field work they need out there, let some things drain out a little bit so they're not too soggy. And it looks like it's going to be drier here across a good chunk of the Midwest here coming up.
5: Now, it has been wetter further south in the U.S.
7: Some other things going on to the south. There's been kind of an old front that's been lingering across the south, and it produced plenty of rainfall over the weekend, so hopefully it didn't ruin your barbecue or the rest of your weekend. But, you know, there's plenty of rain down there in those drought areas. But that'll kind of creep north into the Midwest here for a couple of days this week, but again, get pushed south, and it'll stay dry across most of the Midwest. So when I say Midwest, I'm talking like Minnesota to Missouri through the Ohio Valley northward.
5: The drier areas in the Midwest will notice warmer temperatures throughout the next week as well. Looking farther south, a front will continue to stay in the region.
7: So we're going to see daily showers and thunderstorms really from Texas and Oklahoma all the way to the Carolinas, and then waffling a little bit farther north and a little bit farther south really throughout the week and weekend. So I think that's good news. I mean, a lot of those areas are in drought. We've seen some good increases in soil moisture. We've seen some real good reduction that should pop up on the drought monitor here on Thursday, and we'll continue to have the good conditions with us here going into early June. So overall, that's good news.
5: Heading to the western United States, there could be at least some moisture in the forecast, but the question is where it will fall.
7: For those really dry areas out in the west, in the plains, you look at the drought monitor there, and there's red all over the map. And we've got a system in the west that's going to sit there, and it's pulling moisture up and heat along the spine of the Rockies, and we're going to see daily showers and thunderstorms there as well. Whether or not that leads to the drought-reducing rainfall we kind of need is a little bit more questionable. I mean, it's scattered showers and thunderstorms. We all know how that works. They're going to miss some areas, but they're going to hit some good areas too. So we'll just have to see kind of where that happens. But I think there's some good areas there from Montana all the way down through West Texas that'll be in just drought-reducing conditions here over this next week.
5: Again, those comments from meteorologist John Baranek of DTN. And that is a check of agriculture news here on 580 WIBW. It's 550. Stay with us. We'll check the markets after this.
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5: 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Southern Plains Feedlots looks like staying very quiet overall with bids and offers not taking place. We had a handful of dress trades on the mandatory report that were done at the 385 level. Otherwise, they're also fairly quiet as well. And the cattle slaughter at 222,000, 96,000 less than a week ago, 20,000 less than a year ago. Choice weights on the box beef trade up $1.82 at $394.72 on a run of 144 choice and select loads. Cash hog trade, no report. Iowa, Southern Minnesota cash market. Carcass trade, no market report. And the Western Corn Belt cash trade, no market report as well. And the hog slaughter, 944,000, 477,000 less than a week ago, and 17,000 less than a year ago. Stay with us when we come back. We'll get analysis as to what happened in the markets right after this.
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5: And let's get analysis as to what happened in the markets As we head to Manhattan and Lowen & Associates, here's Pete Lowen.
13: Cattle complex futures clawed back some of last week's steep losses and finished on the plus side of unchanged and everything. Live cattle finished $2 to $3 higher. Feeder cattle up $4 to $5. The front month feeders, which is the August contract, left a gap on the charts during last Friday's sell off. That gap was tested yesterday in the

0: recovery. Didn't quite fill, though. Came in 30 cents out of the mark, needed to make it happen. I think a solid push above that into the end of the week would go a long way towards helping feeders not look so bearish through yesterday's close. August had rallied over 10 bucks above Friday's low water mark. On the live cattle charts, front month June looks a lot more neutral versus the bearish feeders and is still at a healthy discount last week's feedlot cash trade. Heading into June deliveries in a week and a half, futures either need to go up or cash comes down. So it's good to see the future side making the effort yesterday at least. In the grains, really not much significant fundamental news around the dry things. It's still dry in areas west. It's too wet in other places, central and east. The corn and soybean planting progress has given nothing for the bulls or the bears to chew on. Closes yesterday has the soybean market flat. Now, there's a few more positive quotes than negative ones. Corn was under mild pressure. Wheat was under moderate stress in Minneapolis and Chicago, a little less so in KC. Of course, wheat harvest is advancing rapidly. Not much coming in for not much good coming in for yield reports, which makes it very unnerving to see new crop July KC wheat closing lower five consecutive days now, and actually seven out of the last 10. The close yesterday, more than 80 cents below the high water mark at 750, and that was set just 10 trading sessions ago. Looking at futures closes for the day, beginning with grains, July corn down 5 cents at 452 and a half, September down 4 and a half at 459 and 3 quarters, new crop December down 4 and a half at 477 and a half, July soybeans down 3 quarters of a penny at 1185 and a quarter, August beans down a quarter cent, 1184 and 3 quarters, new crop November up a penny and a quarter, 1181 and a half, new crop July KC wheat down 6 and a half cents at 669 and 3 quarters, September down 6.5, 681 and a half. December down 7 cents at 697 and a quarter. July Chicago wheat down 13 cents at 622 and a half. September down 12.5, 635 and three quarters. July Minneapolis wheat down 11 cents at 680 and three quarters. The September contract new crop down 9 cents at 705 and a quarter. In the meats, June live cattle up 320. At 251.42, August up 335 at 242.50, October 302 higher, 233.97, August feeder cattle up $5.17 at 354.62, September up 477 at 351.80, October feeders up 457 at 348.47, June lean hogs up 147 at 97.60, the July contract up $2 even at 102.12. Wish you all a great day. 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
1: And we will get further updates coming up at 6:52 this morning with the folks at Country Futures in Frankfort. It is 5:57. Stay with us when we come back. A final check of the news headlines for this hour and an update on the weather. It's coming up next.
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9: Riley Stark with 13 News here. Today, Senator Morin and Secretary Lindbergh hosted a representative from the USDA to showcase Kansas's role in world food aid. They spoke on the challenges farmers are facing here in Kansas and the effects on those farmers. as the Strait of Hormuz continues to be closed. On Tuesday, Senator Roger Marshall visited small businesses in central Kansas to discuss manufacturing opportunities for local employers. The visit included stops at Wald Family Foods, Watts Manufacturing, and Arconic. And three Kansas towns are named on a list of America's last 100 handshake towns. Those are towns that are still more likely to do business on a verbal agreement or a handshake rather than written contracts. Those towns were Great Bend, Ottawa, and Liberal. From 13 News in Topeka, I'm Riley Stark.
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11: Chance for storms today, otherwise overcast skies. Highs level off around 79. Winds out of the east, 5 to 10 miles an hour. Overcast skies again tonight. Thunderstorms likely. Lows level off around 65. Chance of thunderstorms tomorrow. Highs level off around 81. Cloudy skies expected. I'm Staff Meteorologist Ray Miller. Right now, 68.
1: 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Tom Leffler of Leffler Commodities will join us here in about 10 minutes or so. But first, CBS or NBC News Radio is coming up next at 6 o'clock. 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
12: NBC News Radio, I'm Michael Kastner with a war in Iran now 3 months old. President Trump says no nation has the right to control the Strait of Hormuz. More from Tammy Trujillo.
13: During a cabinet meeting at the White House on Wednesday, Trump dismissed a question about reports that a proposed deal would allow Iran and U.S. ally Oman to jointly control the vital waterway.
14: Nobody's going to control this international waters, and Oman will behave just like everybody else, and we'll have to blow them up. They understand that. They'll be fine.
13: Trump suggested the U.S. might, in his words, watch over the Strait of Hormuz. It's just one obstacle in the ongoing U.S.-Iran peace talks, which Trump characterized as at a stalemate, saying he's not satisfied yet with the deal on the table.
12: The FBI has seized $40 million in gold bars from a former CIA agent who is posing as a decorated Air Force pilot. Mark Mayfield with that story.
15: The New York Times says David Rush was arrested last week on federal charges of swindling the government out of tens of millions of dollars. Rush was a senior official with the CIA who had top-secret security clearance. Court documents show the feds raided his Virginia home last week and found over 300 gold bars, $2 million in cash, and 35 luxury watches. The documents do not elaborate on how he acquired his fortune.
12: No survivors are expected to be found after a chemical tank imploded at a paper mill in Longview, Washington, Tuesday. That's just north of Portland, Oregon. Two people have been confirmed dead, while nine missing people are presumed dead. The Department of Justice is launching a criminal probe into E. Jean Carroll. That's according to multiple reports. The DOJ investigation reportedly focuses on whether Carroll committed perjury during testimony linked to her two lawsuits against President Trump. She accused him of sexual assault in the 1990s, for which a jury found him liable. Michael Kastner, NBC News Radio. Secretary of State Marco Rubio says Cuba is in a lot of trouble. He discussed the situation in Cuba during President Trump's cabinet meeting at the White House on Wednesday.
16: Unfortunately for them, it's run by a bunch of incompetent communists. And being communist is bad. Being an incompetent communist is like the worst.
12: Rubio said it's a national security issue to have a failed state just 90 miles from U.S. shores. He went on to say the U.S. will be working on it and that hopefully there will be a good outcome for Cuba. Trump has previously said he wants to provide Cuba with humanitarian aid and open the country up for Cuban Americans to go back to help. The former live-in personal assistant to the late actor Matthew Perry is heading to federal prison. Daniel Martindale with more.
17: 61-year-old Kenneth Iwamasa has been sentenced to 3 years and 5 months behind bars for his role in Perry's ketamine overdose death in October of 2023. Iwamasa injected Perry with multiple doses of the drug before his death. In August of 2024, Iwamasa pleaded guilty to one count of conspiracy to distribute ketamine causing death. He will also serve 2 years of supervised release and must pay a $10,000 fine. Iwamasa is the final of five defendants indicted in the case to be sentenced. I'm Daniel Martindale.
12: The attorneys People of New York and New Jersey are investigating FIFA World Cup ticket sales. Natalie Migliori reports.
18: The attorneys general say recent reports indicate fans may have been misled about the locations of the seats they bought for World Cup matches at MetLife Stadium. They allege FIFA's public statements and ticket releases are contributing to the soaring ticket prices. That's why they've subpoenaed FIFA to gather information on its ticketing practices. It all comes as New York City offers a lottery system for discounted tickets to the matches, while New Jersey officials call for their residents to get the same opportunity.
12: Michael Kastner, NBC News Radio.
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1: Good morning, everyone. Glad to have you with us on the program this morning. And in our weekly market program, we're going to turn our sights over to the folks at Leffler Commodities in Augusta, and we're going to be joined here in just a bit by Tom Leffler with Leffler Commodities, and you can give him a call, 866-GO-TO-TOM. By the way, on X, a great follow as well, at 866-GO-TO-TOM. So Tom Leffler with Leffler Commodities out of Augusta will be our guest on the Ag Issues program this morning here on 580 WIBW. Before we do that, though, let's get an update on the forecast.
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26: I'm meteorologist Phil Jensko on the Kansas Agriculture Network. An active period of weather is expected here across Kansas still all the way through the weekend, possibly even lingering into the first half of next week as well, as we'll see waves of upper energy build across the state. We'll see a mainly cloudy sky here today, but then with some sunshine at times here moving forward by Friday and then into the weekend. After seeing some 70s here today, we expect highs mainly into the 80s with a couple of 90s here by the weekend. For today, mostly cloudy skies across the state, showers and storms in the region as well. Highs in northwest Kansas get to the low to mid 70s. Southwest Kansas, mid to upper 70s. North Central Kansas, mid 70s to low 80s. South Central Kansas, mid 70s to low 80s. Highs in the upper 70s to low 80s for Northeast Kansas. Southeast Kansas will head to the mid to upper 70s for high temperatures. Tonight, partial clearing is possible across parts of the state. Chance for more showers and storms. Lows in western Kansas fall to the low to mid 50s. Central Kansas, upper 50s to low 60s. And eastern Kansas, low 60s for lows. Friday, partly sunny, chance for showers and storms continues across the state. Highs generally getting into the low 80s in most areas. And then as we get into the upcoming weekend, partly to mostly sunny skies both Saturday and Sunday with more shower and storm chances. Highs on Saturday head to the low 80s in eastern Kansas, low to mid 80s in central Kansas, mid 80s to near 90 in western Kansas. Sunday we'll see highs well into the 80s across much of the state with a couple of 90s, and then more of the same to begin next week. This is meteorologist Phil Jensko, and this is the Kansas Ag Network.
1: Right now in the capital city, cloudy skies, 68 degrees, both at Billard Airport and at Forbes Field this morning. And this morning on the Ag Issues program, in our weekly market program, this morning, as always, we're joined by Tom Leffler of Leffler Commodities. Again, if you have any questions, give him a call, 866-GO-TO-TOM. Also, a great follow on X. You can follow at 866-GO-TO-TOM as he joins us on the program this morning. Tom, good morning. How are you?
0: We are doing fine, doing really good because we're getting a little bit of moisture down here.
1: It's good to hear that the moisture, light rain, drizzle being reported right now in Goodland, Dodge City, Great Bend, Pratt, Hutchinson, Parsons, still in and around Wichita and Winfield as well, and Salina. You don't get to say that very often.
0: That's exactly right. And the good thing is, it sounds like more and more chances as the week goes along. Of course, they're going to be spotted, but chances are better than not having any in the forecast.
1: Yeah, absolutely. All right. First thing that we always get to, what have we been seeing in the overnight markets?
0: Well, our wheat markets recovered from the downside, but we did see new lows made in Kansas City and Chicago wheat. July Kansas City had a 24-session low overnight, and Chicago July had a 13-session low. Right now we're unchanged in Kansas City, but we are 4.5 cents higher in the Chicago wheat. Now, our December corn also made a new low overnight. The lowest December corn had been in 27 sessions, but we have recovered now. July's up 4.75, and December is trading 4.75 higher also. Soybeans, they did not make new lows. They started positive last night. They've held positive throughout the morning. We're holding up 10 cents in July and 9 cents higher in November. We've got the meal up $1.70, and we're up 73 points in the bean oil. Now, over in the energy markets, yesterday we saw a downside. We actually saw yesterday crude oil, the lowest had been in 13 sessions, heating oil a 14-session low. RBOB had a 24-session low, but we have got upside across the board with crude up $2.68. Heating oil is holding up 6.5 cents, and RBOB is holding up 8.25 cents at the moment. Over in the equity markets, we saw some good upside there yesterday as our Dow, our S&P, and the NASDAQ all made new all-time record highs. Right now, Dow Jones futures are down 106 points.
1: Well, I want to start there first off because of the fact of obviously what we have been seeing as far as the prices, what they are doing. So seeing the rebound today as far as, well, right now in the short term in the crude oil, RBOB gas futures as well. Is this still a byproduct of, hey, what's going on in the Mediterranean as to, okay, this happened, the markets will do this. This happened, the markets will do this. I mean, we have seen that ad infinitum here the past couple of months. But is that still the case in what we're seeing, a little bit of an increase that we've had?
0: The Iran situation, the Strait of Hormuz is still having a big effect, especially in our energy markets, which does spill over into our grain complex too. And as we saw yesterday, the downside to energy markets continue to put some pressure over in our grain complex. And today we've got some upside because we saw some new U.S. strikes against Iran overnight, and that's got the crude oil back up, and it's given some support to our grain markets too. And I think it's going to continue to show some effect till we see something change over there on a positive note. And hopefully when that positive note does come, we start to see, you know, our energy prices go lower, but unfortunately we'll probably have some negative effect in our grain prices. Keep also in mind our grain prices, we are in the seasonality time period where they usually are going down, so that could add additional pressure to the downside in our grain markets. And keep in mind also, our wheat, our corn, and soybeans, they're all trading higher than what they were a year ago this time, too. So they do have room to pull back to the downside.
1: I'm going to get back to a gas question here after a bit, but want to switch focus over to, obviously, wheat harvest, which I understand we've started to see some in the south central part of the state since this weekend.
0: It's exactly right. We started this weekend getting reports of a little test cutting going on, and it's picked up the pace. Of course, today we're going to see all that get shut down with this moisture that's moving through. And Monday's report, well, it actually came out Tuesday, crop progress report, showed Texas was 14% harvested, Oklahoma 7%. Now, yesterday, the Oklahoma Wheat Commission says they're 12 to 14% done down there in Oklahoma. No reports out of Kansas other than just getting started good. But, you know, we've got a wheat crop that is at historical poor conditions. We got Kansas, Texas, Oklahoma, Nebraska, and Colorado, five of the major states, showing a good to excellent range from 15% good to excellent to as low as 4%. And then when you look at their very poor to poor, we're anywhere from 44% to as high as 82% very poor to poor. So this wheat crop, all the reports we're getting so far, very variable yields, but nothing out there to brag about.
1: You know, and logic would say, okay, if we have as bad of a crop like this, 2023, 2012, we tend to see the price go higher. But obviously here, what in the past several trade days, with today being the exception, depending on which way it goes, that we have seen the lowering of the price or the rally lower, so to speak, as far as the wheat price is concerned.
0: Yes, and that's a very tough thing to get everyone to understand that, you know, we got a crop failure, but our price is struggling right now. But it's mainly because we do not have a shortage of wheat here in the U.S. We do not have a shortage in the world. Our wheat is overpriced in the world market, so it's hard for us to sell. And that just makes a very difficult reason to hold the price up. We had a very nice run. There were some very good opportunities out there to be selling wheat at a very good price out there. But I don't see much of a bounce in the future as long as this market continues to be non-competitive for our U.S. wheat out there in the world market.
1: And that's not, one would think that's not going to change anytime soon.
0: No, it does not look like it's going to change anytime soon. We just cannot compete. And, you know, that's why we see every year less and less wheat being planted, because the profitability just isn't there in this wheat. And we're seeing that continue to see acreage shift away from wheat every year. And, you know, one thing, and I wrote a little bit about this in my newsletter the other night, and it's something you don't hear a lot of talk about, but this is a disaster for wheat farmers. But it's also a disaster for custom cutters, because they depend on the acreage to cut and having good yields too, and they're not going to have near the acreage, and they're not going to have near the yields out there, and it's going to really hurt their livelihood a big amount too.
1: Because unless you do this for full time, where you can go up north, or north being Montana and other areas, or north eventually into the Dakotas, when you start cutting fall crops as well, that makes it extra tough.
0: Yes, it does. So, you know, we keep hearing more and more farmers going out because of these prices, and I mean going out of business. We're probably going to lose some custom cutters this year also.
1: Tom Loeffler of Loeffler Commodities is joining us. Let's take a quick break, and when we got a lot more to talk about with Tom Loeffler of Loeffler Commodities. As always, you can give him a call, 866 go to Tom. This is Ag Issues here on 580 WIBW.
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1: We are back on the Ag Issues program this morning here on 580 WIBW. Tom Leffler of Leffler Commodities is our guest this morning. And as always, you can give him a call, 866-GO-TO-TOM. A great follow on Twitter. On X, at 866-GO-TO-TOM as well. Tom, don't want to forget about our focus on fall planting as well. Very much well underway as far as corn and soybeans and sorghum are concerned.
0: Yes, we're running right along with our corn and our soybean planting. Really not too many areas that are having problems. There was a few areas that the wet weather slowed them down, and some of those areas are drying out now, but the planting progress is moving right along. And we still have respectable prices out there in our corn and soybean markets that we can still take advantage of. But there's not a whole lot of other fresh news going on now. But the big thing is we're a little bit over 30 days away from a major report that could have a big effect on our markets out there. We're going to have our quarterly stock numbers come out and our planting numbers come out. A lot of concerns that we're going to see a little bit more switching away from corn acres to soybean acres. So that could make it a little bit tougher on these soybean prices. And, of course, the other thing we're waiting to see, if anything does come out of the situation with China, you know, we continue to hear talk that, you know, we've got deals going with China. But till something actually happens, it's a little hard to get overly excited about that. And there's even concerns getting to be out there that if we do have a big deal with China, how's that going to affect us with some of our other trading partners, because we're going to end up pulling away business with them to take care of China. So there's plenty of talk going on out there, but so far nothing has happened, Greg.
1: Yeah, and it didn't take too long for people to start figuring that out. It's kind of like, well, what is this going to do? How much are we going to get? And the answer is nobody knows, and I think people figured that out rather quickly.
0: Exactly. And we do have something else that's going on that everybody's going to be watching, because come up in July, our USMCA agreement comes either to an end or it gets renewed for several years. And right now there's three meetings planned between Mexico and the U.S. to start reviewing this USMCA pact. And so far, Canada's not in the meetings with Mexico and the U.S.
1: Yeah, and especially how well the relationship is on U.S. corn going to Mexico, between the U.S. and Mexico, that I got to assume would be front and center within that conversation.
0: Exactly. Mexico has been a great importer of our U.S. corn, which has helped us reduce these large supplies we have here somewhat. But a lot of that had to do with our cattle industry having a big shift, as we are not taking any feeder cattle in from Mexico, so they're having to feed those cattle down there. So that's another reason why they are buying so much of our corn.
1: All right, let's go over to the livestock side, Tom. And boy, oh boy, oh boy, trying to figure that out sometimes as to direction, how high a direction, how low a direction everything is going to be is seems to not be getting any easier, so to speak.
0: No, it isn't. And sometimes it's very difficult to understand. When we, a few weeks ago here, were seeing record high cash cattle prices, we were seeing our futures market go down. And we are seeing a very wide positive basis out there right now in our cash market compared to the June board in the live cattle. And we saw back on Tuesday's market, a market that looked like it was going to completely collapse on us. And we come back yesterday and we started out higher and held higher throughout the session with very strong positive closes out there. And the fact that, you know, we are still quite a ways from our May 1st highs, which is something that's going to be a little work to get back to. If you look at the August live cattle, get back to that 1st of May high, 251.65, we closed the August contract at 42.50. And if you look at the August feeder cattle, their May 1st high was 375.57. We closed those August feeders at 354.62. So we've got a lot of work to get those prices back up there. Luckily, our cattle on feed report did not hurt us any, really, as far as our market out there. The placement number did get people's attention, but when you look at that placement number compared to the previous year, last year's placement number was the second lowest of the previous 10 years. So that made that percentage a little different looking than what it showed in the report there, if you had to dig a little bit deeper. Well, another positive out there, we saw last Saturday Cargill and the union ratify a new labor agreement at the Dodge City beef plant. And yesterday there was supposed to have been a meeting with Cargill and union out in Fort Morgan, Colorado, to end that strike out there, but we have not heard any news from that.
1: You know, one of the things we haven't heard a lot about, albeit it has been a major concern, and especially for the recent wildfires, Tom, out in the southwest part of the state, quite frankly, for a lot of those cattle guys, with their herds that they have, looking for grass right now has obviously magnified into a pretty big concern.
0: Yes, it has. There's a lot of people out there that are looking for pasture to put their cattle on. There's not that much available for them, unfortunately. So you're going to see a lot of these cattle get displaced. In other words, going to the feeder auctions early or getting placed in the feed yards early because there's no other grass. I was talking to a gentleman down in the Anthony area yesterday, and he described that their pastures down there, the grass is crunchy. And he said, we had an inch of rain the other day, and you can't even tell it now. And they need a lot more rain to help some of those conditions. Now, it looks like the majority of the Flint Hills is sitting in pretty good shape as far as our grass through here. But we are going to see these cattle being marketed in a little different timely fashion. The bottom line is, there's no less or no more cattle out there than what we've had known, but the fact that we're going to see some of them coming into the feed yards earlier than usual.
1: Yeah, and it's not like this hasn't happened before already, especially earlier in the year with the major fires they had up in Nebraska. You can talk about Oklahoma and Texas panhandles kind of the same way.
0: Exactly. The Nebraska situation really changed things up there, really impacted, probably seeing more of their cattle pairs up there having to be sold off too because they didn't have no grass for them. This isn't going to help the situation any on putting replacements back out there, and that's not going to help us see our numbers pick up any in the near term. So we've still got a long road ahead of us. And the other thing to be a little concerned about, we're starting to get a little concerned. Maybe we're seeing a little bit of backing away from some of this high-priced beef out there, even a little backing away from hamburger, which is almost 50% of the beef that we see consumers buy. And that's a little bit concerning that we are maybe starting to see the consumer back away. Of course, part of it is also they're seeing more of their dollars go into the gas pumps right now, too.
1: Speaking of that, I wanted to go back as far as the price of gasoline is concerned as well. And, you know, you look at the market, and we talk about it, and I know you talk about it as well, looking at the RBOB gasoline futures right now in the overnight session sitting at about 314. And you might want to explain a little bit as to, okay, it's sitting at 314. So why in the world are we seeing prices now in the upper threes, 390, 395, $4 and 405 in some places in Kansas?

0: even back then also.
1: Hey, that's fair enough. I'm trying to explain the gas futures and what direction it's going to go, where it's going to go as well. So, Tom, my friend, we are out of time, but if people have any questions, have any thoughts that they'd like to get out their chest as well, what is the best way they can get a hold of you?
0: Call us on the phone or check us on the web, either one, by using 866-GO-TO-TOM.
1: And you have a weekly newsletter that you guys send out, or a daily newsletter?
0: It's a daily. We put one out in the morning. It already went out this morning. Then we have another one we put out in the afternoon.
1: All right. Sounds good. Tom, my friend, as always, stay dry, and appreciate you joining us this morning.
0: Thank you, Greg.
1: That is Tom Leffler with Leffler Commodities, our guest on the Ag Issues program here on 580 WIBW. Stay with us when we come back. We'll get an update on the news headlines, and we'll check the weather forecast that comes up next.
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1: The El Dorado Livestock Auction, 2.5 miles east of El Dorado on Highway 54, will have their weekly cattle sale. It will get underway later this morning at 11 o'clock. Going through the ring for this morning's sale, 135 mostly black heifers off brown grass, 650 to 750. 32 mixed steers and heifers long weaned off grass, 650 to 8. Two loads of black steers of northern origin, 9 to 950 pounds. One load of mixed steers, 9 to 9 and a quarter. And one load of mostly black steers, 950 to 975. Now, if you'd like more information or like to add consignments to any of their, say, well, June sales that are coming up, you can give them a call at the sale barn, 316-320-3212. That's 316-320-3212. And for a full list of consignments, go to their website at eldoradolivestock.com. El Dorado Livestock Auction, 2.5 miles east of El Dorado on Highway 54, will have their weekly cattle sale. It will get underway later this morning at 11 o'clock.
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9: Hi, I'm Felicia Rolfe. Here are today's headlines from 12 News. The drought in southwest Kansas may affect your July 4th celebration. The Liberal City Commission could vote next month to ban fireworks in the city to reduce the risk for fires. Seward County currently experiencing its seventh driest year on record for the past 132 years. Wheat harvest is coming early this year in Kansas. Some farmers in Sumner County are already harvesting about 2 weeks early. Farmers say the wheat is ready because of the hot, dry year we've had so far. A Salina water park has been temporarily closed because of a hazmat incident. The Salina Parks and Recreation Department says Kenwood Cove will be closed while testing and remediation are completed. All public swim and programs have been canceled. In Wichita, Felicia Rolfe, 12 News.
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11: Good morning.
12: Good morning. 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
5: I'm meteorologist Phil Jensko on the Kansas Agriculture Network. An active period of weather is expected here across Kansas still all the way through the weekend, possibly even lingering into the first half of next week as well, as we'll see waves of upper energy build across the state. We'll see a mainly cloudy sky here today, but then with some sunshine at times here moving forward by Friday and then into the weekend. After seeing some 70s here today, we expect highs mainly into the 80s with a couple of 90s here by the weekend. For today, mostly cloudy skies across the state, showers and storms in the region as well. Highs in northwest Kansas get to the low to mid 70s. Southwest Kansas, mid to upper 70s. North central Kansas, mid 70s to low 80s. South central Kansas, mid 70s to low 80s. Highs in the upper 70s to low 80s for northeast Kansas. Southeast Kansas will head to the mid to upper 70s for high temperatures. Tonight, partial clearing is possible across parts of the state. Chance for more showers and storms. Lows in western Kansas fall to the low to mid-50s. Central Kansas, upper 50s to low 60s. And eastern Kansas, low 60s for lows. Friday, partly sunny. Chance for showers and storms continues across the state. Highs generally getting into the low 80s in most areas. And then as we get into the upcoming weekend, partly to mostly sunny skies both Saturday and Sunday with more shower and storm chances. Highs on Saturday head to the low 80s in eastern Kansas, low to mid 80s in central Kansas, mid 80s to near 90 in western Kansas. Sunday we'll see highs well into the 80s across much of the state with a couple of 90s, and then more of the same to begin next week. This is meteorologist Phil Jensko, and this is the Kansas Ag Network.
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16: 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Well, it is time that we're going to give away those pair of tickets to Boots and Bow Ties at the Topeka Zoo, and that is coming up 1 week from tomorrow on Friday, June 5th, from 6 until 10 p.m. at the Topeka Zoo. It's going to be a great, great time. So here's what we need you to do. Need you to call 785-272-9429, 785-272-9429. Here's the other thing, though. If you are the winner, one of the things you will need to do is make sure that you come by the 580 WIBW studio to pick up the tickets. That is the other thing as well. They must pick up the tickets, the winners, at the radio station. You can do that today or tomorrow until 4 o'clock, 9 a.m. to 4 p.m., or you can do it next week, Monday through next Thursday, 9 a.m. to 4 p.m. Weekends are excluded, so you must do it either Monday through Thursday of next week or today and tomorrow of this week as well. So you must come to the studio to be able to do that. Caller number one at 785-272-9429. You will win yourself a pair of tickets to go to Boots and Bow Ties, courtesy of 580 WIBW. And don't worry, if you don't win here, you'll have another chance to win a pair of tickets on 580 Sports Talk later today from until 3 until 6. You'll have a final chance to win a pair coming up tomorrow as well here during the early morning agriculture roundup. One thing to look at, Tuesday dedication ceremony in Texas opened USDA's latest research facility, one continuing research into insects that threaten our nation's livestock and wildlife. Here's Rod Bain with more.
10: A dedication ceremony Tuesday in the hill country of Texas.
12: We broke ground on that in 2022. It's taken 4 years to complete this project, and that's what we're celebrating.
10: Kim Lohmeyer is the director of USDA's Agricultural Research Service, Nippling Bushland U.S. Livestock Insects Research Lab in Careville. The state-of-the-art facility continues 8 decades of study on insect threats to livestock, including
12: biting flies, New World screwworm, but we also work on cattle fever ticks and then other ticks as well, like Lone Star ticks and winter ticks, any tick in general or a biting fly in general that impacts livestock and wildlife.
10: In addition to livestock and wildlife stakeholders,
12: our other major stakeholder groups are our federal partners, USDA APHIS, the Animal Plant Health Inspection Service. So we do the research that helps support the regulatory efforts that APHIS does in the field, in particular for New World screwworm and for cattle fever ticks.
10: Rod Bain reporting, Washington, D.C.
16: When we come back, it'll be time for the Kansas Corn Report. 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
16: WIBW. Greg Akagi with you this morning. Right now it's time for the Kansas Corn Report, and it's brought to you by the Kansas Corn Commission. Nikki Fisher is joining us. She is the Programs Manager with Western Kansas Grower Services with Kansas Corn. And Nikki, we want to focus in on the fact that May is recognized as Beef Month in the state of Kansas. But for Kansas Corn, that is important. And the focus, as far as Kansas Corn is concerned, is to highlight the fact that it is Beef Month and everything that Kansas Corn does for the beef industry.
20: We've been celebrating Beef Month, you know, it's a month-long celebration that we have in partnership with our beef partners, but we really want to highlight also that this is more than a month-long celebration, and it's just a great time to really show off our great corn growers and our cattle ranchers as well.
16: And that's important because of the fact that you're thinking, well, what work does done and how work is done, but there's a lot of it that occurs throughout the year, too.
20: Absolutely. You know, we've got our grain farmers creating their high-value energy for our beef producers so they can feed and have the best horrible beef in the world, and honestly, we have such a great synergy between the grain and the livestock that we're really proud to be supporting local families and farms and ranchers across the state.
16: Because of the fact that many producers out there who say they want to finish off the cattle throughout most of the time, well, what are they going to use? Well, more than likely it's going to be Kansas corn.
20: Absolutely. We have over 6 million head of cattle in Kansas. We're always tasked with providing enough energy for them, and our Kansas corn is grown right here in the state and is used about a third of it in state for our livestock, and we're really proud to continue doing that every year.
16: Well, we talked about finishing it out, but just how much it enhances the quality of already a great product in Kansas beef.
20: We've got our choices of cuts and things that we like here in the States. We also have been really great at exporting the variety meats. There's growing demand internationally for that too. So that's always a great way to use the whole carcass from start to finish with our grain producers and then all the way finishing out with our exporting throughout the globe.
16: You talked about getting that message out, but it's a diverse message not only to the consumers out there who love the taste of Kansas beef, but also to customers outside of the state and also to customers internationally, too.
20: Yes, absolutely. We bring a lot of value. The beef and pork exports bring a lot of value to our Kansas corn with about 59 cents a bushel, but also the bushels consumed. And we just really like maximizing the entire animal and bringing quality beef to the states and to our international partners.
16: And being able to use Kansas corn to be able to have that in so many different ways, this really emphasizes a lot on the partnership you have with the Kansas beef industry.
20: Absolutely. This month in particular, we're really highlighting that. We have a couple social media activations that we've got going on with different beef recipes we can use paired with facts that explain kind of what we're going for with all those recipes. We've got some Kansas corn board members in videos explaining the synergy between the beef and the corn industry. And then our really big project for this month is gathering brands from Kansas corn grower members and putting them all on the back of a t-shirt to kind of show how involved our Kansas corn farmers are in the beef industry and how many of them operate in both areas.
16: So in those videos, really talking about the synergy, what is the message of your members to really emphasize that point?
20: We really just talk about, how beef and corn fit together like a hand in a glove. Everybody works together for the same goal, and we really do hope that we are helping each sector as they are producing their product.
16: And we talked about the partnership earlier. It is really one that any cattle producers out there, they love this partnership and that aspect that everything they get as far as Kansas corn is concerned from producers, what that does for beef, it really is a synergy and it really works well together.
20: We are working together and we are very proud to work together, and we hope we can continue to bring awareness to our great Kansas corn and Kansas beef throughout the state.
16: As you go through the year, not only from the start of the year, literally the first 5 months of the year, through the last 7 months of 2026 per se as well, it's always a constant message that goes throughout all that too.
20: Absolutely, yeah. This has been more than a month-long celebration. Officially, May is beef month, but it's an everyday reality for everybody who is involved every day of the year.
16: Yeah, isn't that amazing? That relationship seems like it just keeps getting stronger and stronger, too.
20: Absolutely.
16: People want more information for everything you guys do. You can go to your website or follow you on your social media channels.
20: Absolutely. Our website is kscorn.com. And you can find us on all social media at Kansas Corn.
16: The comments of Nikki Fisher, Program Manager, Western Kansas Grower Services with Kansas Corn, who joins us today on the Kansas Corn Report, and it's brought to you by the Kansas Corn Commission. Stay with us. Your Money Now is coming up next.
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3: Iran says it targeted a U.S. airbase following fresh American strikes. West Texas Intermediate at roughly $91 per barrel, Brent at nearly $97. Ousted BP chairman Albert Manifold has rejected what he says are lies relating to his conduct, saying he pushed hard and challenged people directly during his brief tenure at the British oil supermajor. BP's board earlier this week announced the removal of Manifold due to serious concerns relating to governance standards, oversight, and conduct. Chinese electric car company NIO is trying to raise the bar for premium vehicles in a fiercely competitive market. Shares of the company jumped more than 10% after the company officially launched its ES9 SUV a day earlier. The ES9 starts at roughly $57,000. Futures are slightly lower ahead of a key April inflation reading later today. Dow and NASDAQ futures down by more than 100 points. That's your money now.
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16: 6:52 here on 580 WIBW, and let us get analysis as to what we've been seeing in the overnight markets so far today. Daryl Holliday with Country Futures in Frankfurt is joining us. And Daryl, good morning. What are we seeing overnight trade?
28: Well, good morning, Greg. Kind of a complete turnaround from where we were 24 hours ago from standpoint of the overall thought about energy and the U.S.-Iran trade. Yesterday we were talking about the fact we dipped down to $87 on the crude oil. Now we're back to $91.49, up $2.70 on the day, and unleaded gas up 6 cents a gallon, heating oil up 5 cents. So energy market all higher, and gold down $62 an ounce, silver down $1.60, and the U.S. dollar down or up 16 points. So, but again, what that has done is that's got a little bit of bounce in the grain market, specifically the corn up a nickel, soybeans up 9 to 10 cents, and the hybrid winter wheat down a penny, but the soft winter up 3. And then the product side, soybean oil continues to rally, soybean meal also a little bit firmer. What we've done, I mean, once again, we've talked earlier in the week, there was a lot of skepticism about where we were going, you know, the spoke deal that seems to drag on quite a while and looks like it's going to drag on further. And then we had some activity in the Strait of Hormuz yesterday. And once again, go back to just one quick, it's not really very difficult to understand what the market's looking for. Is the Strait of Hormuz open? No, it's not. Now, there were some chips that have gone through, and I do think it's worth noting that, especially for products maybe other than oil, we've seen some significant movement there. But in reality, the big picture is not open, and that's not the only question the market, if you talk about the energy sector, really cares about. And that's why we're doing what we're doing. And once again, we saw a lot of pressure in the corn market yesterday. We down and tested that support at the 450 July, even overnight here, and it bounced back to the 457 level. So corn's up a nickel, as we said. The export sales report will be out this morning at 7:30. We do see there's rain coming across the plains. The models have done a pretty good job of projecting that. We've got several disturbances. There's a big low spinning out in California, just kind of send these disturbances out through the southwest, coming up through into Texas, Oklahoma, into Kansas, and we've got one and another one behind it here this morning, and some more coming. It's a little bit of change as we go into the weekend, a little more as we go close to the weekend, you'll see more of that moisture, or maybe an additional amount of moisture that will be added to the up into Nebraska and the northern plains area. So some good moisture in the plains has been projected, and we're seeing some of that. We're still waiting to see what the interest in China, any interest out of China. We're not really seeing any at all. I don't think we'll see in the export sales report. They haven't really dropped those tariff rates. Either the U.S. or China hasn't really done that. They're all going through some procedures. Once again, we're hearing, well, it might be late July, early August before we do anything there. That certainly pressured the market sometime this week, the psychology of the market. Worth noting, though, is that the soybean oil market, despite the energy dropping yesterday and back and forth it's had, soybean oil continues to be higher. I think this illustrates really good demand for soybean oil because of, once again, the biofuels. But there was a lot of thought that there will be a lot of competitive biofeedstocks that would come in for those plants, and for example, used cooking oil would come in and palm oil would come in. And we're not really seeing that. We're certainly not seeing the used cooking oil. That's because the demand for fat throughout the world's high. It's like beef tallow is really just as expensive as soybean oil to go into a beef stock. So that's why you're seeing soybean oil hold up, despite the fact that it's got up here in that 73, 75 cent level, and we're seeing good, strong basis levels recently in the soybean oil in the U.S. Prices. So, in other words, the cash market is as strong as the futures market, and that's been supporting. Livestock, we did see a bounce yesterday in the cattle. We indicated we thought we'd see some. Today, I would anticipate we'd be a little bit weaker just because, of, once again, these outside pressure that we've got back within reasons based within the cash market. They still are at a discount with the index, but the index on the feeder index is down to 367, and feeders will be supported a little bit, but we'll at times today. But I do think we'll start weaker. The beef did bounce a little bit yesterday, up $1.90 on the choice. We're still really trying to see where we're going to see in the cash. What cash we've seen has been a little bit lower. We certainly haven't seen the full tilt of cash. At some point, we'll see a little more volume. I wouldn't be surprised. It could be today, but I think at this point, still there were some bids yesterday, 255, but really no trade of any significance. And I think if that's 255, 56. Probably will surface again today, but I think the futures start a little bit weaker, both in the cattle and the hogs.
16: Darrell Holliday with Country Futures in Frankfort. 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
16: To Robert in Topeka. 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We'll have another break coming up, or another chance to win tickets coming up tomorrow. Market updates 8:30, 9:30, 11:30, 12:30, and 1:30 today. All right, stay with us when we come back. 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
9: Oil prices fall as Iran announces a reopening of the Strait of Hormuz in a month. Hopes rise again as the U.S. and Iran appear to be near a peace deal, but nothing, as always, is set in stone. Texas will have a new senator as Attorney General Ken Paxton, boosted by President Trump, trounces Senator John Cornyn in a primary runoff.
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16: Okie dokie, let's get a check of the forecast.
9: Here's your updated WIBW forecast from the Certified Transmission Weather Center.
4: Chance for storms today. Otherwise, overcast skies. Highs level off around 79. Winds out of the east, 5 to 10 miles an hour. Overcast skies again tonight. Thunderstorms likely. Lows level off around 65. Chance of thunderstorms tomorrow. Highs level off around 81. Cloudy skies expected. I'm Staff Meteorologist Ray Miller. Currently, it's 69 degrees.
16: By the way, tomorrow morning on the Ag Issues program, we're going to be speaking with Yancey Wright, who is going to be joining us. He serves as the chair of the Foundation Board of Trustees for FFA, and they wrap up the convention coming up tomorrow in Manhattan. NBC News Radio is next at 7 o'clock. Have a great day, everyone. 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
10: NBC News Radio, I'm Michael Kastner. With the war in Iran now 3 months old, President Trump says no nation has the right to control the Strait of Hormuz. During a cabinet meeting at the White House, President Trump dismissed a question about reports that a proposed deal would allow Iran and U.S. ally Oman to jointly control the vital waterway.
11: Nobody's going to control it. It's international waters, and Oman will behave just like everybody else, and we'll have to blow them up. They understand that. They'll be fine.
10: Trump suggested the U.S. might watch over the Strait of Hormuz. It's just one obstacle in the ongoing U.S.-Iran peace talks, which Trump characterized as at a stalemate, saying he's not satisfied yet with the deal on the table. No survivors are expected to be found after a chemical tank imploded at a paper mill in Longview, Washington, Tuesday. That's just north of Portland, Oregon. Two people have been confirmed dead, while nine missing people are presumed dead. Governor Bob Ferguson said the tank implosion at Nippon Dynawave is the deadliest industrial accident in the state's modern history. In another sign of the chilly relationship with the U.S. and Canada, America's neighbor to the north is snubbing American-made technology. More from Rory O'Neill.
12: Canada will buy its new military early warning planes from Sweden's Saab Technologies, not Boeing. Prime Minister Mark Carney told a defense conference in Ottawa that Saab's Global Eye jets, quote, will be a key resource for the Canadian Armed Forces to detect and deter threats across the Arctic. Back in March, Carney vowed that Canada would no longer rely on the U.S. for protecting the vast Arctic territory.
10: Vermont has passed a concert ticket bill that places a cap on how much a ticket can be resold for. Now in the state of Vermont, a ticket can't be resold on the secondary market for more than 110% of its original price. Michael Kastner, NBC News Radio.
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30: Hi, I'm Felicia Rolfe. Here are today's headlines from 12 News. The drought in southwest Kansas may affect your July 4th celebration. The Liberal City Commission could vote next month to ban fireworks in the city to reduce the risk for fires. Seward County currently experiencing its seventh driest year on record for the past 132 years. The Salina Regional Health Center says scammers are calling patients asking for personal information, posing as the center. The center says scammers are spoofing the hospital's numbers. Protect yourself by independently verifying the caller's identity or just calling the hospital directly. And be sure to watch your step if you visit El Dorado Lake this summer. The Kansas Veterans Festival says someone was bitten by a copperhead snake last weekend. The snakes are no strangers to the lake and like to hide in damp, dark spots like logs and rocks. And Wichita, Felicia Rolfe, 12 News.
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0: to showcase Kansas's role in World Food Aid. They spoke on the challenges farmers are facing here in Kansas and the effects on those farmers as the Strait of Hormuz continues to be closed. On Tuesday, Senator Roger Marshall visited small businesses in central Kansas to discuss manufacturing opportunities for local employers. The visit included stops at Wald Family Foods, Watts Manufacturing, and Arconic. And three Kansas towns are named on a list of America's last 100 handshake towns. Those are towns that are still more likely to do business on a verbal agreement or a handshake rather than written contracts. Those towns were Great Bend, Ottawa, and Liberal. From 13 News in Topeka, I'm Riley Stark.
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3: Chance for storms today, otherwise overcast skies. Highs level off around 79. Winds out of the east, 5 to 10 miles an hour. Overcast skies again tonight, thunderstorms likely. Lows level off around 65. Chance of thunderstorms tomorrow, highs level off around 81. Cloudy skies expected. I'm Staff Meteorologist Ray Miller. Currently, it's 69 degrees.
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14: Thanks for spending time with us. Welcome into Thursday, May 28th. Gordon Deal with Nicole Murray. Some of our top stories and headlines. U.S. military conducted more strikes on Iran after the Islamic Republic attacked commercial vessels. 11 people now presumed dead following the rupture of a toxic chemical tank in Washington State. In a loss for Democrats, a judge earlier today declined to block President Trump's order to compile a list of U.S. citizens eligible to vote, part of his crackdown on mail-in

0: 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Coming up next, a most awkward encounter between a Florida cop and a woman he accused of using her phone while driving.
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8: This year 580 WIBW Morning Sports. I'm Spencer Dupuy. The Royals are now 22-34 after being swept by the Yankees, losing 7-0 last night. As the offense only put up two hits, including two from Michael Garcia. Noah Cameron took the loss as he gave up four hits, two runs over five innings. The Royals have an off day today before they travel down to Texas to take on the Rangers for three, beginning Friday at 7:05 p.m. I'm Spencer Dupuy, now of the 580 WIBW Weather Center.
9: Here's your updated WIBW forecast from the Certified Transmission Weather Center.
10: Chance for storms today, otherwise overcast skies. Highs level off around 79. Winds out of the east, 5 to 10 miles an hour. Overcast skies again tonight, thunderstorms likely. Lows level off around 65. Chance of thunderstorms tomorrow, highs level off around 81. Cloudy skies expected. I'm Staff Meteorologist Ray Miller. Currently, it's 69 degrees.
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0: $1.50, and September down 20 at $351.60. June lean hogs down 115 points, 96.45, and July down 72 at 101.47. Weekly export sales report came out. The corn number 67.3 million bushels, soybean number 21 million bushels, wheat number 13.5 million bushels, still running well ahead on far as weekly expectations, running about equal on the wheat, still running behind as far as the soybeans. It's a mixed start again. Kansas City wheat, July down 2.25, 667.5. September down 2, 679.5. In Chicago, July wheat up 3.75, 626. September of 3.5 at 639.25. July corn up 3, 455.75. December of 3.25, 480.75. July soybeans up 7, 1192.25. November up 6.5 at 1188. 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
8: Hi, everyone. 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Angelo, welcome.
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6: With the COVID, dealing with everything we have to do with, look, if we finally beat Medicare, the total initiative relative to what we're going to do with more Border Patrol and more asylum officers, I'm happy to play golf if you carry your own bag.
7: Were you horrified as you saw it unfold?
8: I wasn't horrified. I was frightened because I had never, ever seen Joe like that before or since. Never.
7: Or since.
8: Yes.
7: Or you've since. Never seen him like
8: never.
7: That?
8: Never. No.
7: What happened?
8: I don't know what happened. I mean, as I watched it, I thought, oh, my God, he's having a stroke. And it scared me to death.
9: Scared her to death. She's still lying. Aren't you sick of this? I mean, this is one of the, I just want to point out. If you watch other channels, they're actually saying she's lying, too. Because they had to put that book out with Alex Thompson and Jake Tapper, where they decide just to turn on Joe Biden after the election. We're there for 3.5 years. When you brought it up, they thought it was cruel. They thought you were being inhumane, thought it was being partisan. When we watched him just shuffle along, we see him lose himself, unable to answer any questions, shout out, get angry for no reason, unable to have a press conference, only have 6 cabinet meetings, have his wife run the last one. We're seeing all this stuff. And then until he lost the election, Democrats lost the election, nobody thought about it. Then everyone said he lost it. George Clooney came out and said that's not the same Joe Biden. Joe Biden actually says, I thought he had a stroke. We know that's not true. Because you know what she did after? They went to a rally, and then they went to the Waffle House. Ladies and gentlemen, if you're married to someone and you think they had a stroke, I am not a doctor, but one thing you shouldn't bring your spouse to is a rally and the Waffle House. I would bring them to a doctor if you were that concerned. Actually, it might have been a good political move to say maybe had some type of problem.
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10: Nine 30 here on 580 WIBW. Good morning, I'm Greg Akagi with this market update. And as we look towards Wall Street, the Dow is currently up about 37 points. 5681.09. NASDAQ up 55.25 points, 2673.00. Crude oil so far today up 12 cents now, $88.80 a barrel, and gas futures are down 4 cents. So we've seen a big uptick as far as what we're seeing in the oil market, or downtick in this case, with it almost.

0: In Chicago, July wheat down 3/4 now at 6.21 3/4, and September down a penny at 6.34 3/4. July corn up 1.5 now at 4.54. New crop December up 2.25 at 4.79 3/4. July soybeans up 4 at 11.89 1/4, and November up 4 3/4, 11.86 1/4. Next market update's at 11:30. 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
8: All right. The Markley, Van Camp, and Robbins Show. I'm Jamie Markley, the Gen Xer. David Van Camp, the millennial, the sexy boomer. That's Scott Robbins. Okay. Some of the fun on the show is when one of us is hearing audio for the first time. Mm-hmm. And I think both of you guys have already heard this from your reaction.
9: Yeah.
8: I have not heard it yet.
9: Yeah.
10: Well, yeah. So leftist agitators are back out in front of an ICE facility in Newark. And, I mean, it got pretty rough last night, some rioting going on. Last night they were blocking a road, and a truck driver was trying to get through. I think it was a garbage truck driver or something. And, I mean, this is a guy who's just trying to get through his work day. He's just trying to do his job.
8: Right.
10: Yeah. And they're blocking the road, and he's telling them to get out of the way. And finally, he gets out of the truck, and he just starts unloading on them.
8: Oh, all right. Roll it.
11: What am I doing? My father and y'all. If I hit one of y'all, I go to jail.
8: What's he saying?
10: If I hit one of y'all, I go to jail, right?
8: Boy, yeah.
9: Probably.
8: That'd be the way it would roll.
11: Don't go to jail. If I hit y'all, go to jail, right? Come on. What's wrong with y'all? Come on, man.
8: Did they get out of the way?
10: They finally got out of the way, but there was actually a fight amongst the leftists because there are some people who are like, well, he's working class. We need to let him through. No, the roadblock must maintain. And so, like, they're pushing and shoving each other because they're morons. Get out of the freaking road, man. People, productive people are trying to contribute to society.
8: Yeah.
9: I felt bad for this guy. It's like he's just trying to do his job.
10: Yeah.
8: Yes.
9: And he knows he's, you know, time-wise, you've got things you have to do.
10: He's got a route that he has to follow.
9: Yeah, I
10: got to
9: run the route.
10: Time.
9: Yeah. I just want to go and be on my way to get my route going. That's it.
8: And get home to, I don't know, maybe a family
9: of some kind.
10: He said he has kids,
9: that I'm trying to provide for.
8: Exactly.
9: You morons.
8: Yeah, is there any way we can get some laws that if you're standing in the road and you get hit, that's on you?
10: I think Florida's kind of done that.
8: Yeah.
10: Basically, if you're protesting in the road, you swarm a vehicle, the driver has the right to drive, to go.
8: Yes.
9: But equip these things like you

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4: I'm Rita Flores with 13 News. A woman was severely burned at Emporia Simmons pet food plant. Reports say Christina Bush suffered serious burns after boiling water sprayed on her body during a reported system malfunction on Friday. Now, she does have a GoFundMe, and on the GoFundMe it says that this money will help with bills and travel for treatments. The company is still investigating what happened. And Topeka police are investigating the deaths of two people near Central Topeka. Officers were sent to the 1600 block of Southwest Western Avenue around 4 yesterday, and police say the call was medical in nature. They did add that there is no current threat to the public. Of course, we will keep you updated as soon as we know more information. I'm Raina Flores with 13 News with your latest headlines.
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6: Chance for storms this afternoon. Otherwise, mainly cloudy skies expected. Highs level off around 79. Winds out of the east, 8 to 15 miles an hour. Cloudy skies expected again tonight. Thunderstorms likely. Lows level off around 65. Chance of thunderstorms tomorrow. Highs around 81. Overcast skies. I'm Staff Meteorologist Ray Miller. Right now, 71.
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16: 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Jamie Markley, David Van Camp, Scott Robbins. Okay, Scott, you said you were concerned about prices.
17: I don't think I'm alone. I think everybody in America, well, a lot of people in America anyway, are concerned about prices.
16: 100%. Yeah. And there's another Scott that says they're coming down. Okay, that's Scott Bessent, Treasury Secretary. All Here's right. what he had to say yesterday.
18: In terms of prices, I believe the prices are transitory. Oil will be lower than pre-conflict levels when this ends. Natural gas is already down, as you mentioned. Drug and pharmaceutical prices, they are plummeting, and rent is down. We are more resilient to energy price fluctuations due to your energy dominance agenda, deregulatory efforts, and we have never sold so much energy to the rest of the world.
16: I knew what was coming there, so I'm watching you both. Mm-hmm. David, you winced when he said transitory.
19: Yes, and I understand what he meant, but man,
16: I know it's that,
19: that's
16: bad
19: like
16: vibes.
19: That's a dirty word right.

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6: All right. The Markley, Van Camp, and Robbins show. Jamie Markley, David Van Camp, Scott Robbins. You know what it's time for. Oh, yeah.
7: Where were you when you heard the news?
8: He was a Cincinnatian, just as much as anybody else.
7: This is a Harambe update.
6: Bringing that one back for you.
2: Oh, yeah.
6: It's been 10 years, huh?
7: 10 years. Yeah, 10 years.
6: You're just joining us. We were just talking about the White House honoring Harambe. Actually, it's a time for the, you know, five stories we're watching today. Yeah.
9: One, two, three, four, five.
10: I'll never forget where I was when I heard the news that that majestic 17-year-old Western Lowland gorilla had been cut down in his prime.
6: Yeah. I still have the Zooter record talking about it.
10: We are
6: and
10: all.
6: And I forgot that Elon Musk put out a rap song about it.
7: Oh, yeah.
6: I don't remember what it sounds like. We can play it if you want.
11: I don't remember that either.
10: I'll burn through the top five. All right, here we go. Number five, Michigan Governor Gretchen Whitmer says she's not interested in running for president. She says there's going to be a big group of Democrats running for president. And for the Democrats, I will not be one of them in 2028. Number four, a new migrant caravan scheduled to depart on June 20th, marking the third such group of this year. They're not getting into the United States, though, because of, well, President Trump's sane approach to border security. They're going to settle in Mexico, though. Number three, Yale University, once again requiring applicants to submit SAT or ACT scores. They suspended this in the name of social justice 6 years ago. Number two, a health alert issued in Italy as two humanitarian workers returning from Africa are showing symptoms of Ebola. Another similar alert for one person in Austria. And number one, Iran launched a ballistic missile towards Kuwait that was successfully intercepted by Kuwaiti forces. This comes after Iranian forces launched five one-way attack drones that posed a threat in and near the Strait of Hormuz. That situation was handled as well by our guys, and this comes amid renewed talks of some sort of deal between America and Iran. Those are top five stories. Let's get to the important stuff.
6: All right. What do you want for you want the Musk rap about Harambe or the zoo director?
10: Zoo
6: Maine
10: director.
6: Maynard?
10: Yes.
6: Zoo director. Okay.
12: Everybody at the zoo feels the loss. There's no doubt about it. You know, we have 1,000 volunteers at the zoo. We have hundreds of thousands of people who are members of the zoo. And, of course, the entire community is very involved with the Cincinnati Zoo. So it is a big loss. That said, we're very glad that the little boy is okay. That is one happy thing and a dangerous and bad story. Naturally, we did not take the shooting of Harambe lightly, but that child's life was in danger. And people who question that, or our Monday morning quarterbacks, or second guessers, don't understand that you can't take a risk with a silverback gorilla. They're very big, 3 times bigger than a man, 6 times stronger than that. This is a dangerous animal. In the real world, you make difficult calls, but you have to make them, and the safety of that child is paramount. I'm proud of our team that handled it, and I'm proud of our team that's handled everything since.
11: It's not a hard
12: call. In tough times, you know who your friends are. We've heard from thousands of people around the world, colleagues all the way to Jane Goodall, zoo directors from all over the world, with both sympathy, with support for a difficult decision. And people that know gorillas well, people that research them in the wild, people that work with them in captivity, know exactly what decision we made and why.
6: Yeah. Hmm. And those people, a lot of them that were upset were the ones who were saying he was a Cincinnatian just like anybody
10: else. Yes, exactly.
6: As far as the Elon Musk rap, I don't remember it, but...
13: All we ever do-

0: that's hilarious.
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2: I forgot all about
3: hanging
2: it.
3: With a Rombay sipping on some Bombay.
2: Bombay.
1: Yes. Oh, yeah.
2: Oh, man.
3: That's fantastic.
1: That yeah. Good. That was something, man. And then somebody else did the Here Without You.
3: Oh, yeah.
1: The Three Doors Down song?
3: Yeah.
1: Here Without Harambe?
2: I didn't know that.
1: Oh, yeah. There was a bunch of them, man. Yeah. It's amazing that it took the news cycle like it did.
3: I know.
2: Such 10 years a simpler ago. Time, doesn't it?
1: It does seem that way. Yes. Stuff we got to get to. Oh, updates on Venezuela and Cuba from Secretary of State Marco Rubio.
2: Golly, Cuba's turning out the lights. Oh, they are.
1: Buddy. And why did Democrats attack a black Democrat? The answer to that and much more straight ahead right here.
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5: It's 1230 here on 580 WIBW. Spencer Dupuy with you for the second-to-last market update of the day. Getting a check here of Wall Street. We've got positives across the board. The Dow's up $12.06, $50,656.34. The S&P 500 up $41.99 at $7,562.35. And the NASDAQ's up $213.09 at $26,887.82. With crude oil futures in the outside markets up 40 cents at $89.08 a barrel. Arbob gas futures up over 2.75 cents. At 3.0954, gold futures up $53.20 an ounce. Feedlot-wise, nothing happening in Kansas as of yet. We do have bids of $253 there being passed as of this moment. Let's get a check of the Merc here as things stand. June live cattle down 125 at 250.17. August live cattle down 80 at 241.70. August feeder cattle down 50 at 354.15. September feeder cattle down 52 at 351.27. June lean hogs down 52 at 97.07. July lean hogs down 20 at 101.92. To the grains market we go. Kansas City wheat for July down 7.75 at 662 even. September Kansas City wheat down 7.75 as well at 673.75. July Chicago wheat down 1.5 at 621 even. September Chicago wheat down 2 even at 633.75. July corn down up 1.75 at 454.25. December corn up 3.5 at 481, up 3.75 at 481.25. July soybeans up 7.75 at 11.93 even. And September soybeans, those are up 10.5 at 11.80. Now 10.25 at 11.83.25. That was our second to last market update. Our last one comes up at 1:30. We'll be joined by Country Futures in Frankfurt to break down the day. But for now, more of the Markley Van Camp and Robin Show coming up next here on 580 WIBW.
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8: The Markley, Van Camp, and Robbins Show. Jamie Markley, David Van Camp, Scott Robbins. Okay. Secretary of State Marco Rubio giving an update on Venezuela and Cuba yesterday at the cabinet meeting.
9: I think over 10 million barrels of Venezuelan oil have been delivered to the United States since the 3rd of January. That industry is being professionalized for the first time ever. It's going to the benefit of the Venezuelan people. They are selling oil in the market at market rates. Cuba's in a lot of trouble because, unfortunately, for them, it's run by a bunch of incompetent communists. And being communist is bad. Being an incompetent communist is like the worst. So we'll be talking to them. We'll be working on it. You know, we want something good for the Cuban people. And it's 90 miles from our shores. And having a failed state 90 miles from our shores is a threat to the national security of the United States.
8: There you go.
10: I like that. Yeah. You got your competent communists, then you've got your incompetent communists.
11: That's even worse.
10: And these guys are incompetent communists.
11: And competent communists, I mean, that's, you got to grade that on a curve, you know?
10: Yeah, you do. You do. Yeah.
11: Yeah.
10: That's so funny.
11: He's also getting some attention for what he's talked about NATO.
10: Mm-hmm.
11: Like, we got to figure out if we're all aligned together.
10: Yeah.
11: Because it doesn't seem like we're on the same path anymore. That was a big topic on News Nation. Are you guys familiar with Leland Vittert? Is that how you say his name?
10: Yeah.
11: I don't know that much about him. Seems decent. I've seen him have some good takes. I mean, I'm not going to vouch for him because I haven't seen a ton of it.
10: Mm-hmm.
11: I guess I had thought News Nation, he's probably like a Chris Cuomo. I don't think he's like a Chris Cuomo.
12: No, they kind of have an interesting mix of talent there where you do have Chris Cuomo, but they also have Katie Pavlich, who is a conservative commentator.
11: She's good.
12: Writer, yeah.
11: Yeah. Well, Leland, he made this whole statement talking about Rubio and NATO, which I think, well, makes a lot of sense.
13: Today's NATO, Americans will fight and die for countries where people are arrested for flying the British flag because it offends Muslims. Police also pay visits to veterans that post anti-Muslim memes on Facebook. Those are NATO countries now. And this is not an issue that's come up overnight, but one that has slowly been coming to a head over decades. And Vice President Vance called it out last year. It has only gotten worse since.
11: Yeah. Then you played the clip of Vance, which I can play if you want. Don't have to.
10: Mm-hmm.
11: When he was saying, what's the deal with you people?
10: Right.
11: We used to stand for the same things. It's only
14: the threat that I worry the most about vis-a-vis Europe is not Russia. It's not China. It's not any other external actor. And what I worry about is the threat from within, the retreat of Europe from some of its most fundamental values, values shared with the United States of America. And

0: zoos and aquariums, accredited zoos in Kansas, including the Topeka Zoo and Sunset Zoo in Manhattan, as well as the David Traylor Zoo in Emporia. Wellspring University will be represented at the FIFA World Cup 2026 in Kansas City this summer, not on the pitch, but alongside soccer fans from around the globe. The Wellspring cheer and dance teams will be taking part in the FIFA Fan Festival at the National World War I Museum and Memorial in Kansas City, Missouri, an event featuring live entertainment, official FIFA World Cup merchandise vendors, and global cuisine. Wellspring Spirit Squads will work Fan Fest on all six match dates.
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2: Here's your updated WIBW forecast from the Certified Transmission Weather Center.
3: Thunderstorms likely this afternoon. Otherwise, mainly cloudy skies expected. Highs level off around 79. Easterly winds 8 to 15 miles an hour. Overcast skies tonight. Thunderstorms likely. Lows dip down to about 65. Chance of thunderstorms tomorrow. Highs level off around 81. Cloudy skies expected. I'm staff meteorologist Ray Miller. Right now, 71.
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18: The Markley, Van Camp, and Robbins Show. Jamie Markley, David Van Camp, Scott Robbins. Did you say there was a big concert announcement, Scott?
19: Oh, I just happened to see it, that they're doing something in D.C. a week before the midterms, headlined by Bruce Springsteen, really. Foo Fighters, Dave Matthews, Joan Baez is still warbling at the age of 103. I don't know what's going on. It's a concert, I guess, they're going to have.
18: Before the midterms.
19: Yeah, before the midterms.
18: Yeah.
19: And Bruce sang two songs, apparently.
18: Is this fired up oligarchy or something? What is it?
19: Fight the power, whatever the hell it is. I don't know.
18: Just a Democratic fundraiser or something?
19: Well, it's something to make people want to vote for Democrats, I guess.
18: Huh.
19: It seems if I was Republicans, I'd say, please do more than five songs apiece. Do 10.
18: Oh, boy.
19: Make it an all-day festival.
18: Got it.
19: And then Bruce did 41 shots in the streets of Minneapolis.
18: Okay.
19: As part of the warm-up for the show.
18: What is it called again?
19: I don't know. It's a Freedom Festival or some kind of nonsense. I don't know.
18: Okay.
19: I don't have it in front of me.
18: Oh, you just mentioned it off air.
19: I just mentioned it off air, okay. Yeah. But it doesn't surprise me. Foo Fighters are a little disappointing that they're involving themselves in this, but okay.
18: Yeah, everybody else is sort of on brand. I didn't know that they would dive right into that.
20: Well, I mean, Dave Grohl needs to do some PR rehab amongst a certain group of people.
19: Yeah, that is true.
18: That's right.
19: Yeah.
20: Yeah. You know, knocking up the side piece, that was not...
19: Yeah, it wasn't in the plans.
18: No.
19: Nope.
18: No. I'm not the biggest fan anyway, but...
19: That's
18: who cares?
19: Name of the new album, knocking up the side piece.
20: And you know what's great is that I bet you the new album will sound completely unlike anything else the

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2: The U.S. House passed legislation recently authorizing the sale of E15 gasoline year-round. Farm Bureau economist Faith Parham says much work remains to be done to get E15 permanently authorized.
3: Next, the bill will head over to the Senate side. The Senate will have to come up with their version, and we'll see what they come up with, and then they'll put the two versions together. It'll be signed into law by the president, and then we can have year-round E15.
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3: It's going to be some of the highest renewable volume obligations that we've ever seen under the program, so that'll have steady demand for our conventional fuels like ethanol, and really increase some of those demands like biofuels.
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Kansas City to Abilene, Junction City to Lawrence. 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Mark Chestnut, Blame It on Texas. T.G. Shepherd, I love them every one.

0: Country's Greatest Hits, 106.9, John Michael Montgomery, and I Swear. Well, guys, the dad bod era may be over. As new research shows, women are more interested in men with leaner athletic builds. But the standard is not the same for women's bodies, thank heaven, as guys tend to prefer the soft, curvy female bodies over the ultra-thin ones. When 2,000 adults were shown side-by-side body fat comparison images and asked to choose the ones they found hottest, male bodies with 15% body fat and females with 30% body fat were considered to be the perfect body. Now, men and women do carry and store fat differently, so the numbers aren't exactly apples to apples comparison. I mean, a guy with 15% body fat tends to look fit and athletic, they explain, while a woman with the same 15% might look extremely lean. And then on the flip side, a woman with 30% body fat can appear curvy and healthy, while a man with that percentage would typically look much heavier. Up ahead, George Strait, Unwound on 106.9.
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16: Here's your updated forecast from the Certified Transmission Weather Center.
17: Storms likely this afternoon, otherwise cloudy skies expected. Daytime highs approaching 79. Storms likely tonight, lows around 63. Chance of thunderstorms tomorrow, 79, overcast. Low 80s Saturday with storms likely, turning warmer Sunday with highs in the mid-80s. Chance for storms continues. I'm staff meteorologist Jennifer Wojcicki.
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0: turns out to be true is that every penny move in the value of cheese has about a 10-cent impact on the value of Class 3 milk. Well, we've saw a 19-cent drop in cheese over this time period that you're talking about. That's $1.90. Whey has dropped 2 cents. Whey accounts for 5 to 6 cents in value. So there's your other dime. And so as we talk about this drop in markets, it's just a reflection of what we've watched happen to product. And with the amount of production that we have, specifically in the cheese arena, we have to compete in order to move the volume out of country into the export market, lest our warehouses be filled with a bunch of product. And so, like I tell everybody else, we don't have a demand problem for cheese. We just have to make sure we keep the price low enough that we clear all the volume necessary to fulfill that demand and keep the warehouses in balance.
1: Yeah. Well, as a former dairy kid, I can certainly appreciate what you're talking about there. Milk production report from USDA, I think, was out last Friday and continues to show increased milk production. So that certainly is not helping. April was up, 2.8%?
0: Yep. And that marks 16 months of growth, 16 months of seismic growth in some case. If you look at the states that have been growing, you got states like Kansas that are up 24% year over year. But of the top 23 states that we monitor, 8 of them are showing growth of 4% still year over year. And, you know, that's on top of some really big numbers last year. So lots of growth happening on all fronts. And I think we'd be remiss without bringing up the fact that we're not just talking about fluid growth. You know, in days gone by, we talked about, you know, milk production is up 2.7%. And, you know, we would get lost in this fluid discussion. But it's important to keep track of what's been happening with components. Fat and protein tests have grown so sizably over the last many years. And that trajectory extends well into the future. We're going to continue to have cows giving more fat, more protein than they ever had, and, you know, the genetics are there to support it together with the management and the feeding that we see taking place on these farms.
1: Yeah, component pricing was the exact reason that we had registered Brown Swiss when I was growing up, and it really paid off for us and does now for a lot of people. So the other thing I have to ask you, though, the increase in milk production, is it just because production per cow has gone up, or is this a function of beef on dairy, too?
0: Yes. So cow numbers have continued to grow right alongside of the productivity that we see on a per cow basis. So as components have been rising, that has been a big story. Right along with that, cow numbers have been rising, and, you know, oftentimes the bigger contributor to the growth that we're having in overall milk production. But when I can breed one of my cows in my dairy barn to a black Angus sire and put a black-hided calf on the ground and get paid $1,500 for a three-day-old wet calf, I'm going to keep that cow in the barn even if she's not my top performer. And so we have watched, you know, expansions taking place to support this, you know, strong demand for beef here in the United States using cows that historically haven't been the contributors to that beef production, i.e. the dairy herd. And so I think as we look forward, given the pressures around cow-calf operations and, you know, some of the things that we see in what I'll call traditional beef production, I think the dairyman is going to play a big role in the beef space for a very long time. In fact, I would say indefinitely into the future. But this big calf price is certainly making a stronger case for keeping more cows than we would otherwise.
1: Yeah, I remember as a kid, wet calves were maybe $100 if you could even get that. So this is an incredible price that you see with these wet calves.
0: Yeah.
1: Certainly. How much is beef on dairy contributing to the

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1: Here's your updated WIBW forecast from the Certified Transmission Weather Center.
2: Storms likely this afternoon. Otherwise, mainly cloudy skies expected. Highs level off around 79. Winds out of the east, 8 to 15 miles an hour. Cloudy skies expected again tonight. Thunderstorms likely. Lows dip down to about 63. Chance of thunderstorms tomorrow. High temperatures reach up to 79. Cloudy skies expected. I'm Staff Meteorologist Ray Miller. Currently 71.
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afternoon. Welcome to our Huntington Hills studios. I'm Brendan Dorzinski, flying solo with you here in this 3 o'clock hour of the show. Spencer Dupuis will be by coming up after 4 o'clock. Dan Lucero is on assignment. He was assigned family vacation for a long weekend. So we will talk to Dan coming up on Monday next week. But you've got yours truly here for the next hour of 580 Sports Talk. It is such a blessing to be with you on this rainy, drizzly, dreary Thursday afternoon in the capital city. Appreciate you following along with the show however you are doing so today, whether that is on 580 AM across the state of Kansas, here in Topeka on 104.9 FM, online around the world at 580WIBW.com, or of course, live in video form on our YouTube channel. 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Or just, you know, subscribe to the YouTube channel. Then you'll always know when we are going live every single day. We've got a boatload to get to on 580 Sports Talk today. We'll talk some Royals here in a little bit to lead things off. Wow, what an ugly, odious last couple of days for the Royals. If they had lost in disappointing fashion, like the series opener against the Yankees, where Waka goes out, has a really good outing, Lucas Ursay yaks it up at the end. Like, if you had lost a few close ones, say, yeah, well, Yankees are a better team, they got a better lineup, better pitching, but hey, at least we were in it. If that had been the case, it would be one thing, and it'd be disappointment, and yeah, we know what this Royals team is. Instead, the last 2 days saw the Royals go out and get spanked by the New York Yankees. Spanked! Dan mentioned it yesterday on the show. He was there for the divisional series 2 seasons ago at the K when the Royals played the Yankees, and it really felt like the Royals had a chance at one point to win that series. And since that point, since a couple of heartbreakers in the postseason of 2024, they have done nothing but grovel at the feet of the evil empire and just be whipped like a government mule over and over and over again. Last night was no different. Pitcher fresh off of Tommy John in his second start back after missing over a full year, and all he does is throw under 100 pitches in 6 2/3 innings and embarrass the Royals. That's essentially what Garrett Cole, who, to be fair, is going to the Hall of Fame one day, that's what he did to the Royals last night. So we'll talk about that, and more than anything, let's talk about where this team goes from here at this point. They're 22-34. Any chance of the division is slipping away quickly. Playoff odds, not especially great right now. So where will this team go from here? We'll talk about that in a little bit. Want to hear from you as well. Text line, YouTube comments, your thoughts on what's next for this Royals team before they get back in action tomorrow. Mercifully, the boys in blue have the day off today. Also this hour, we'll hear from Rick Peterson of TopSports.News. It's the local sports spotlight on the Fleming Place Wine and Spirits Hotline. Mentioned the dreary and drizzly, if not worse, weather here in Topeka and across northeast Kansas. Games delayed all over the place. Start times delayed. Had state softball games that are possibly getting moved till tomorrow. Got a whole thing. We'll talk about it with Pistol. We'll update you coming up in our 580 Sports Talk headlines

0: later today as well. Plenty of Chiefs to get to on the show today, 4 o'clock hour. I saw a couple of statistics this week that really just made me kind of mad about the Chiefs offense, and not even the personnel. You've heard me complain about the personnel and the lack of impact guys on offense. I mean, I've been complaining about that for over 2 years now, and certainly this offseason, my disdain for the fact that the Chiefs have not added enough guys. But a couple play-calling thoughts that don't even need to change that much. Just a couple of plays per game different that I think could vault the Chiefs from a top 12 offense that is a bear to watch to legitimately a top 7 or 8 offense that could be one of the most exciting again in the NFL. We'll talk about that in the 4 o'clock hour. We're going to hear from Andy Reid at the bottom of the 4 o'clock hour. We'll hear from Patrick Mahomes in the 5 o'clock hour today. They both spoke in KC today at OTAs, so we will get to that. We also are going to play What Is Wrong With You, our May semifinals coming up in the 4 o'clock hour. We've got headlines, as we mentioned. Spencer and I will play a little either or over under in the final hour. Headlines today going to be contentious. I'm going to tell you that right off the rip. One of the, in my time here on this program, and since we've had the text line my whole time here, or the YouTube comments, one of the most contentious and fired up topics that we ever get to from the listenership, from you, is the idea of a salary cap in Major League Baseball and a salary floor to go along with it. We know, as brought to you yesterday here on the program during headlines, that negotiations have begun, the newest round of negotiations for a new collective bargaining agreement between Major League Baseball and the Players Association. Well, today we've got the details on the initial proposal for a salary cap, and we've already got some thoughts in the YouTube comments. This is from our guy Clayton. Good to see you, Clayton. I feel like it's been a while. They are going into a lockout. I know that much for sure. I work for the team, and the hype was so real this year because they wanted to make a statement before the lockout comes. Yeah, Royals vibes aren't great. Major League Baseball collective bargaining doesn't feel especially great either. We'll get to the numbers. We'll get to the details. It's the start of a negotiation. So when you hear a salary cap number, and I'll tell you right now, it's just over $245 million. That and the floor is about $171. It's just the starting point. There's going to be negotiation from there, all of that. But I feel like I have not seen in any other sport, like the NFL, every 5, 10 years, 8 years, whatever it is, when they come up with a new collective bargaining agreement, it'll be 2030 next time they go back to the table. It's always, yeah, well, this sucks. Players are going to get hosed here. Maybe they'll get a little thing, and then, yeah, there it is. And they'll figure it out eventually. They'll get it done. The talk about the salary cap for baseball, from what I have seen, and I have a sort of connections to owners. I'm not a baseball owner. I'm an NFL owner, as you know. I don't have connections at a high level like that or sources at a high level like that. But just the average MLB fan, the average, maybe not even the average fan, is pretty convinced it is going to get way uglier before it gets any better. So we'll talk about that a little bit in headlines. Got the playoff roundup and a whole lot more. And as mentioned earlier, I want to hear from you, as always. You can hit us up on the text line. That number, you know it by heart now, 785-272-9429. And additionally, you can hit us up on YouTube. YouTube.com, 580 Sports Talk is where you can go and find us. Make sure you subscribe to the channel. 978, just 22 subs away from 1,000. We're coming up with something. We're in the lab. We're in the kitchen. We're cooking something up, some sort of fun event when we hit 1,000 subscribers on the YouTube. Really appreciate all you guys who have checked out the video version of the show. All right, let's get to it. Before we talk Chiefs, what is wrong with you, headlines, all that today. Let's talk some Major League Baseball, and specifically, let's talk about the Kansas City Royals. We'll get the salary cap in the 5 o'clock hour. I don't need to rehash every detail about how badly the Yankees have thrashed the Royals in recent memory, because Dan went over all that yesterday, and you know, I just mentioned the story about the ALDS from 2 years ago and all that, and the Royals just have been... they've been owned. I mean, the Yankees have been their daddy ever since. It sucks, because I know Royals fans, especially those of you of a certain age, the Yankees are always public enemy number one, and generally that's the case for most of Major League Baseball. You want to beat that team. Back in the day, that was a great rivalry. You want to beat those guys in pinstripes. And unfortunately, it's been pretty ugly over these last couple of seasons. And ugly only begins to describe it over the last couple of nights. You heard on yesterday's show all these negative facts and trends when it comes to the Yankees and them bludgeoning the Royals. And oh, what a surprise, they once again bludgeoned the Royals last night. It felt, when you just looked at the matchup and the probables for this week's series against the Yankees, and again, thankfully, no game today for the Royals. They are off, so we're done here at 6. They're back in action against the Rangers tomorrow. When you looked at the matchups, not even who the Royals were throwing, but just, okay, who do they have to face given the way that this Royals team is playing right now? You don't feel great about having to face Cam Schlitter and Garrett Cole back-to-back. Cole, again, is going to go to the Hall of Fame one day. And Cam Schlitter has some of the best numbers in Major League Baseball among all starters, both the baseball card stats and the advanced metrics this year. Really felt like you had to win the Waka start when you consider all those things. And again, that one ended in heartbreak. It wasn't Waka's fault. He was great. Ursegg had the major roadblock there in the ninth inning, and, you know, it is what it is. But knowing that you've got to face those two guys, daunting, to say the least. Now, I will say, it bothers me when, and this happens in all sports, oh, man, got to play this great defense, or, oh, this team shoots a ton of threes, can't beat them. This team has a couple of aces. No, great pitchers, good pitchers, elite pitchers can be beaten. Paul Skenes, the last time he pitched, he's pitching again tonight against Chicago, but the last time he pitched, he was battered by the Toronto Blue Jays. Now, Blue Jays offense, Royals offense, obviously some discrepancies there, but you can get to great pitchers. Still, you play the trends and where this Royals offense has been heading, you don't feel great going up against those two guys. I didn't expect wins, just to be frank. I'm sorry to be pessimistic. I'm sorry to be negative, but let's be realistic here, guys. I don't think most of us thought the Royals would win these last two games. But if you had lost those by a run, you lost the first one 4-3, it was a heartbreaker, but you lose those games 3-2, 5-4, you know, 5-3, and, you know, they were in it, just, you know, the other team's got Aaron Judge, or, they, you know, their starter shoved, and it's just a Cy Young candidate, whatever it is. Okay, it's a bummer, it's disappointing, you break down the game, you live with it. And I understand that expectations change over time, right? Like, I don't think anybody, and maybe I'm wrong, and you can tell me if I'm wrong, but I don't think anybody still views the Royals this year through the same lens we did at the start of the year. I thought this Royals team had a chance to win the division. I would have put the Tigers first, the Royals second. I thought the Royals had a real chance to win this division. And now we're about to end the month of May, and they're 12 games under 500. The Tigers, by the way, also suck, and that's the only team that is making the Royals not arguably the most disappointing team in the whole American League, because the Tigers had even more hype. And they also have the major injury, just like the Royals have, to their ace. Cole Ragans has a setback the other day. Tarik Skubal is still a ways away from getting back. He might be traded at the deadline this year. I mean, those are your two most disappointing teams in the American League this year, I think. And it's unfortunate the Royals are in that spot. But again, given the way this season has gone, I was not expecting the Royals to win those games, but you at least want to be competitive. This is a team that I still believe has too much talent to be this bad, and maybe I'm naive for thinking that, but I do think even if Vinny is not the guy I hoped he would be, if Caglione is still not there, Bobby Witt Jr. is in the running for MVP, we don't need to worry about him. Garcia's had, you know, his moments, obviously. You still should be able to be respectable, even against good teams, even if you're bad and they're good. And everybody's got an off night. Sometimes you're going to get blown out. It happens. It's baseball. That happens. Not even competitive 2 days in a row. And it's that is so disheartening about this club right now. And the offense going a combined over the last 2 days, in which they're outscored 22-1, I might add. 10 for 63 at the plate over the last 2 days. That's under a 160 average. They were 2 for 10 over the last 2 days with runners in scoring position. So actually better with RISP than without, but those two hits did not drive in runs either time. The only run over the last 2 days was a Bobby Witt Jr. home run. That's it. They walked once in 2 days. They struck out 16 times. I mean, guys, this is like the doldrums, the dregs of the late-stage Dayton Moore era kind of bad for a team that we thought had legitimate playoff hopes. And it's not dead in the water yet. But again, I think all of us have adjusted our expectations to some degree at this point. It just is brutal to watch, to the point where, like, what's the point? in watching? And what's the point in the next step that the Royals are going to take? And that's not necessarily the most eloquent way to phrase this, but I know a lot of the Royals fan base, people around the club, fans, probably media as well, whoever, the bloggers, the tweeters, whatever, they're calling for Q's head. They're calling for Alex Zumwalt's head, first and foremost, Zumwalt. But Quatrero, yeah, same thing. Last year was a disappointment to miss the playoffs. This year it's a disappointment, not because you're not in playoff position, but because you stink. I mean, this team is just straight up not good right now. And that does fall on the manager. And I don't think it's always the manager's fault. I think a lot of times coaches slash managers have to bear the brunt of the players more often than they probably should, the brunt of the players not succeeding. And I think that's especially the case in baseball. I don't think elite, great managers are frankly all that common. And I don't think there's a ton of managers out there who fit in the category that they're going to win you, what, 10, 12 games over the course of the year. I just don't think there are many of them out there. I don't think that managers have nearly the impact on a game-to-game basis that a football coach, a play caller does necessarily, a college basketball coach even more than an NBA coach. I think those guys have more game-to-game impact necessarily than a manager does. It's my personal perspective on it, just, you know, following the game for my whole life. But when you are this much of a letdown, obviously the calls for your job are going to come. And it's always a little unsettling for me anyway to be calling for guys to get fired. Trust me, I get it. Not a good feeling. Even if you've got the money, you've got adulation from the past, it's not a great feeling. So it does feel a little bit weird. But my big question is this, and I don't have an answer for it. And I'm opening it up to you. I'm putting it out in the ether. It's something the Royals are going to have to figure out here. And J.J. Piccolo, assuming he is safe, I guess I don't know for sure, but John Sherman above him, the people who are in charge of things with this franchise, what do you accomplish with a firing? And I'm not even saying don't do it. But my question is, what are you accomplishing? Is it sending a message? And if that's the answer, that's fine. You're going to fire the hitting coach because you went 10 for 63 over the last 2 days, 2 for 10 with runners in scoring position, scored one run in that time, and we just can't take it anymore. We're sending a message that this isn't good enough. If that's the answer, and if that's what you as a fan want, I've got no problem with that. And frankly, that's probably the way this is going to go. Full disclosure, I do not think Matt Quatrero is going to make it through this season. And at this rate, I don't know that he makes it to the All-Star break. We've already had a couple of managers let go in Major League Baseball this year. And I would not be surprised if Zumwalt goes even before Quatrero does. In fact, I think Q is going to try to save a job by throwing his hitting coach under the bus, if I had to guess. I don't know that that will happen. I'm just throwing a hypothetical out there. So if that's the goal with a firing, then do it. And fine. And I completely understand, and I do see the logic behind that. Is it because you think bringing in an interim guy, promoting someone off the bench, bringing someone in from the outside, is it because you think that's going to turn this thing around? I am far more dubious of that particular claim. I would love for that to be the case. Sometimes things like that happen. I don't particularly feel like that's all that likely. Do you do it because you're going to tear this thing down to the studs? If that's the case, I'm going to put a hard no on that. And I understand, again, some guys have not lived up to the expectations. They have not lived up to the hype. I get all of those things. However, you are currently in the midst of a long-term contract with Bobby Witt Jr. I'm not going to say, oh, he's going to ask for a trade. I see that on social media every damn day at this point. Oh, Bobby's going to ask for a trade. You don't know that. I don't know that. I'm not going to expect that that's going to happen. He is being compensated handsomely for what he's doing in Kansas City. We know he likes the club, the fan base, the community, all those things. I'm not going to assume that. But what I do know is that you've got him for this long term, but you do not have him forever. He's playing at an MVP level right now. He is leading all position players in Major League Baseball in wins above replacement, according to FanGraphs anyway. I'm not including Shohei Ohtani. He does not fall in that category because he also pitches, obviously. Bobby Witt Jr. is up there. 3.5 wins above replacement, according to Fangraphs.com. He has been incredible. Best infielder with a glove in baseball, if not the best overall fielder in baseball. Even though he has not been up to his standard this year as a batter, he is still putting up far, far, far above average numbers and far better than Royals' average numbers, too. You can't, in my opinion, get rid of everyone else around him and tear it all down, because then it's going to take multiple years to build it back up. This is, again, not like the NFL, where you can turn things around pretty much in a year. I mean, shoot, the Chicago Bears made it to the playoffs last year. They turned it around effectively in one season. You can't really do that in Major League Baseball, and if you do that now, you are throwing away an opportunity to win more with Bobby Witt Jr. That's why I don't think you can do that personally. If you disagree, I understand, but that's where I land on this. So that is my big overall where do we go from here question for the Royals, because it feels at this rate, at 22-34, an off day today, just a couple more games left in the month of May, this is not likely going to get a ton better. And unless the Royals tear off 15 wins in the next 17, 18 games or something, and suddenly find themselves right back in the mix, right at just above 500 and still alive in the Comedy Central, that might save Matt Quatrero's job. Short of that, I don't think he's going to make it the entire season. Again, probably not to the All-Star break at this point. But why are you going to do it? Have intention. That's a point I would make to someone in sports, and that's a point I would make to someone in life in general. If you're going to do something, fine, but have intention. And if that intention is just send a message, I completely get it. I'm going to stop shy of endorsing it, but I completely understand it. If it's because you think you're going to fix this, and all of a sudden, hey, we're going to be a playoff team once we get this dude out of here, I don't necessarily think that's the most realistic outcome. I want to know what you think. Where do the Royals go from here? Does it have to be a firing before you can do anything else? Where is the optimism meter for any sort of positivity the rest of the season? Let me know. Text line number 785-272-9429. YouTube comments, they are wide open. We'll get to your thoughts coming up next. Rick Peterson joins us later on this hour. We're talking plenty of Chiefs later on this edition of 580 Sports Talk.
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6: 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The DOJ has launched a criminal investigation into Trump accuser E. Jean Carroll. Jill Biden reveals she thought her husband Joe was having a stroke during the 2024 debate against Trump.
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0: Just before 3:30, just getting started on this edition of 580 Sports Talk. Brendan Dorzinski with you in the studio today. We'll hear from Rick Peterson coming up here in around 10 minutes, just under 10 minutes from right now. Scheduling getting all jacked up for state events today because of the rain across the state, certainly in our area. So we'll talk to Pistol about that. Have some Washburn basketball thoughts. The Washburn women announced their transfer class signees today. So talk to Pistol about that. All sorts of prep sports, local sports spotlight with Rick coming up in just a little bit. Some great interaction here on the YouTube feed regarding our Royals conversation here from that first segment. Royals now 22-34. Also do want to mention, because somebody corrected me here, I think it was Carl in the YouTube comments. I pronounced Cam Schlittler's name wrong, so I do apologize. I said, I'm thinking of Art Schlitter, obviously, Cam Schlittler. Anywho, a lot of discussion about the batting coach, or hitting coach, excuse me, Alex Zumwalt, and he should go. Look, I don't think Zumwalt is very good at this particular job. Maybe it's a change of scenery that he needs, and in some other position at some other point he could find success. I think that's been a problem for quite some time. I've seen a couple different thoughts there. Carl also mentioning hitting approach can be changed. Why can't we get someone home from second with zero outs or from third with one out? Hey, man, I get it. There are few things in baseball more frustrating. My good pal, our former co-host Jake LeBon, would say walks just in general. That man hates walks in baseball more than anyone I've ever met. But I get it. It's just throw a strike. Get the ball over the plate. You know where it has to go. Get the ball over the plate. But watching a team have opportunities and squander them is, it's aggravating, it's agonizing, whatever adjective you want to use. It is just so brutal to watch. And yeah, there's certainly a change you can make in approach. But again, my question comes back to, who are you going to promote, or who is going to take the reins that can do that on the fly? Is it something this group can do on the fly? Is it something that is just unfortunately in the DNA of this team that they cannot figure out? That's something that this team is going to have to determine when they, in all likelihood, pull the plug at some point with this staff. This from our good pal, the Bard, Christopher, says, Brendan, I think it's been far enough into the season we can remove the qualifier right now from how bad the Royals are. I hope I'm wrong. I see nothing, though, to indicate that I am. Why do you think so many kids coming up are fans of the Braves, the Yankees, the Cubs, or not even baseball at all? Yeah, well, there's a lot of that, too, and that probably blends in with the salary cap conversation we're going to have coming up in headlines a little bit later on today as well. Couple other thoughts I wanted to get into here. Just general, like, malaise and disappointment with this team. And again, I thought this team could win the division, man. I really did. I really thought they had it in them. And it's just, it's so frustrating to see a team that's got multiple premium talents. Like, Bobby Witt Jr. is obviously one of the best players in all of baseball, and it is a short, short list for that. Like, I mean, we're talking Judge, Otani. I mean, Witt is in that conversation. You want to put Otani in his own category because it's kind of his own thing. I get that. But, like, that's what we're talking about here. Cole Reagans, in terms of ability, is as good as almost anybody in Major League Baseball. I don't know if he's quite Scooble or Skeens, but that dude is phenomenal, but he's never healthy. We never get to see that guy. And you just have so many other pieces on this roster that you had expectations for that just have not gotten there or haven't gotten there consistently enough, which is sucks, man. Major bummer. A few texts I want to get to here. One from the 785. In regard to the Royals, allow me to quote Sid the Sloth from Ice Age. They do this every year. Wow, I'm surprised that I did not expect a Sid the Sloth from Ice Age reference today, but that's excellent from the 785. Another one here from the 785. Isn't the hitting coach new? And if so, start there and work up and see how it goes. So Zumwalt has been around for several years. I think there have been some shifts on the staff, if I am remembering correctly, from the offseason. But, I mean, it's Zumwalt in the driver's seat here. And he is not the only problem. And, again, we, I think, as fans, because we like the players, we get to see their personality more. They're guys we want to see. I'm speaking in generalities here. But they're guys we want to see be successful. We are sometimes, unless they're real, you know, real tools, are hesitant to put a ton of blame on those guys. We want to be rooting for them, so it's got to be someone else who's the problem. At some point,

0: AL, referencing Royals Yankees. This team has no fire. Who on this team is going to get mad and do something? Absolutely no one. Well, there's something to that as well. Managing a baseball team is about the long haul, not the individual games. Q has proven he cannot make the adjustments to turn anything around over either short or long hauls. To close my point, I'm going to keep banging the gong for Ron Washington being somewhere on this coaching staff. Ron Washington's got his flaws, but he's been a great coach for a long time. I'm totally open to trying something new. I want to make sure that is clear. I have no issue with wanting that. I assume what is going to happen with at least the top of this coaching staff, managerial staff, at some point. I am totally open to those new ideas. My hope, and I hope that the Royals are a well enough run organization that this is not going to be an issue, is that you're not just doing this to satiate, like, wow, people are being mean to us on Twitter. Let's fire Matt Quatrero. Let's fire Alex Zumwalt. No, you've got to have some intention behind it. And again, if the whole intention is to tell your guys, hey, these coaches were failing you, and we as an organization have failed you, we're going to do something different to spark this team and to say we're doing our best for you. We hear our fans at large. We're doing something to prove that this bothers us too, just like it bothers you, and we're trying to make it better. If that's the whole goal, I've got no problem with that. I just don't want to see a change just for the sake of making a change, because that is where you run into major, major problems. We've got to get to another commercial break. When we come back, we shift over to the local sports, the prep level, and more. We'll be joined by Rick Peterson of TopSports.News for this week's edition of the Local Sports Spotlight here on 580 Sports Talk.
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0: Joining us on the Fleming Place Wine and Spirits Hotline is the best of the best when it comes to covering all of our local teams. That is the great, the Hall of Famer, Rick Peterson, for today's edition of the Local Sports Spotlight. Pistol, are you staying dry out there on this dreary state Thursday?
14: Yeah, right now I'm inside and dry and just trying to keep track of everything. And, of course, everything's in a state of flux right now. Hayden is underway. They're underway in their 4A game in Manhattan. The 6A and 5A's down in Wichita have been fighting it. But I think we're going to get a lot in.

0: today, and then some of them, like Washburn Rural Baseball, have been pushed back till tomorrow to play their semifinal.
1: I've also been told that the times for tomorrow are kind of in flux. I got an update on state softball, specifically the smaller classes out in Lawrence, that they might play some games as early as 9:30 tomorrow, depending on how the radar looks. They might have to move it back. Have you heard something similar, that everything is just kind of touch and go at this point?
0: I haven't really followed them too much, but touch and go is the perfect way to put it. It's just going to – because, you know, we still got more rain in the forecast, so we'll just have to see. They're obviously doing their best to get them in, but I have little doubt that we'll probably be playing some games on Saturday.
1: Think there's any chance that they can a couple of third-place games if necessary?
0: They already have.
1: Okay.
0: They already have, I think, in 6A and 5A, they've already canned the third-place games, I believe. And, I expect if they get any more rain, they could make that across the board, I'm thinking. And, you know, I'm not a huge fan of the third-place games anyway, so I'm perfectly fine with that.
1: I was going to say, Pistol, I bet you're heartbroken by that particular piece of news.
0: Yeah, you know, I think we're at the point – I would like to see them just give 2 third-place trophies to the teams and call it a day.
1: We're talking to Rick Peterson of TopSports.News. He joins us every Thursday at this time for the local sports spotlight here on 580 Sports Talk via the Fleming Place Wine and Spirits Hotline. Go check out all his great work covering our local teams over at TopSports.News. You mentioned a few of them on the baseball diamond, Pistol. Let's start right there. Let's start with the Hayden Wildcats. They are underway. How are we feeling about Bill Arnold's group here as we get into the biggest moments of this season?
0: You know, I think they really have a good chance because of the way they won that quarterfinal game. You know, down 3, going into the 7th, they down to their last strike on multiple occasions and found a way to win. And sometimes you can just ride that all the way to the bank.
1: The Washburn Rural Junior Blues, as well, as they get ready out in Manhattan. Same question there. What's the vibe around this program? How are they feeling as they, as well, go into this latter part of the season with a championship in mind?
0: Yeah. Now, you said Washburn Rural?
1: Yes.
0: Yeah, they're actually in Wichita, and play. Yeah, they will not play until tomorrow now, I'm hearing, because it's been pushed back. I don't have a list right in front of me, but I was thinking like 10 a.m. In the morning. And then if they win that, they will go ahead and play for the championship later tomorrow, weather willing.
1: Do you feel good about their chances to win that one tomorrow?
0: I like them. I like them. I mean, I like them. I think they got a really good pitching performance the other day from Tyler Edmondson. So they've kind of saved their pitchers. And, at this time in the state tournament baseball, it's all about who has the most arms left. That's why I like Hayden, too. Bill's told me all year that feels like he's got 8 guys that can throw the ball. And particularly at high school level, that's almost unheard of. So, if it comes down to pitching, I like their chances. And I like Rural's chances. Rural's got a good pitching staff. And have been able to come up with a time full hit. I like them. I like Silver Lake. I like Heights again. Good pitching. We went 5-0 in for the county teams in the quarterfinal round. Now Rossville lost 6-2 to a very good team. And we'll play for third. But you still got, you got a bunch left that I think could go all the way.
1: I'm glad you mentioned Shawnee Heights and all the programs in there, obviously Silver Lake as well. But Shawnee Heights in particular is interesting to me in 5A Pistol, because in the quarterfinal round in 5A, only one higher seed won in that bracket. And it was the 4 seed Aquinas beating Bishop Carroll. Otherwise, you had the 6, the 7, and the 8 seeds all advanced to the semis. Does that feel wide open to you? Because at least based on seeding, it sure seems like it.
0: Well, I think it is. And the other thing about that is, you know, seeds are based on record only, obviously, although I hear some noise that they might be trying to go to a strength of schedule. But right now they're based on record only. And you got a team like a St. James and St. Thomas Aquinas that play such a tough schedule that they're not going to be intimidated by anybody when they get to this point. And I kind of feel that way about Shawnee Heights, too. I just think they're used to being there. They had lost a couple first-rounders in a row. But I think if you have confidence in your schedule and your schedule prepares you, this time of year doesn't intimidate you.
1: Chatting with Rick Peterson of TopSports.News, joining us on the Fleming Place Wine and Spirits Hotline for this week's edition of the Local Sports Spotlight. Let's flip over to the other diamond sport, and let's talk a little softball here. The Big High Lady Trojans, man, what an incredible story. That they, with Nyjah there, obviously several years ago, became this powerhouse, and they have just continued to play incredible ball here going into this postseason. Let's break down that 6A field a little bit, Pistol, on the softball side.
0: Well, Topeka High, I think, and Shane kind of said that they kind of flew under the radar for most of the year. Their only regular season losses were two to a really good Washburn Rural team and one to a split with a good Hayden team. Other than that, they went up and beat some of the best Kansas City teams up in the tournament up there, and they've been rolling. And I think their chances are, you know, are even bad. I mean, I think they play Gardner next, and Gardner's really good, but I really like the way they're playing.
1: That's another bracket, too, Pistol. That was the number one seed. Derby was 28-0 going into state. They got knocked off in their quarterfinal game. So that's another bracket that feels wide open for 6A softball.
0: Yeah, and, you know, for that matter, Silver Lake baseball and Hayden softball, you know, there's just been a crazy bunch of upsets. And like I said, I don't know at this time of year you really call them upsets, but on paper they're upsets.
1: Out in Lawrence coming up tomorrow, third straight state championship game for the Silver Lake girls in softball, taking on Southeast of Saline. What do you make of that matchup and the odds that the Eagles can bring home another state title?
0: Well, I kind of feel like this might be their year. You know, they had lost 2 years in a row to Frontenac, a very good Frontenac team that went back-to-back. Frontenac got beat in the quarterfinals, and I know Southeast Saline's very tough, but I like Nick Hamilton's group, and I think they got a chance. Maybe, you know, third time could be the charm.
1: We'll get to as many other athletes in sports as we can, as you know as well as anyone, Pistol. This time of year is absolutely insane. Your All-City Girls Swimming and Diving teams mentioned over at TopSports.News as well. Break it down for us, some of the All-Stars in the pool this spring.
0: Well, you know, it wasn't as strong of a year as we've had in some years, but the story of this year for me is Rhiannon Good. She was hurt last year when she swam at state, had a big old knee brace on, and still got third. They found out she had an ACL and a torn meniscus, had to have surgery in August. Came all the way back, still wearing that big old heavy knee brace, and got a fifth. So two top fives while fighting through a cheer injury, but she was great. And then Audrey Apen had a fantastic career, multi-placer in 6A. She ended her career after the Centennial League meet this year. But you just really, really good kudos to her, too. And Kaylin Girdle of Hayden is another that I think will be a really strong contender next year as a senior.
1: While we are talking about some end-of-season honors as well, let's get to some boys' golf and a couple of very impressive outings for some local players, notably Caleb Cleverton. He got some run over at TopSports.News. Let's recap the end of the golf season as well, Pistol, and some of the headlines there.
0: Well, again, we weren't quite as strong as we were have been in past years. We Care Paravel missed getting to the final day of the team by two strokes. Washburn Royals are year in and year out, and they didn't qualify this year. But You know, you had Caleb got second in 2A, and you got Rossville multi-sport star Jack Donovan got fifth, I believe, in 2A. So there, we still had some stuff to feel good about.
1: Last couple of thoughts for Rick Peterson from TopSports.News, the number one source for all the best coverage of our local teams. 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I'd be remiss if we didn't talk a little girls' soccer here, Pistol.
0: Shout out to Washington Girls
1: as their season came to an end in the semifinals earlier this week, but another great run for Brian Hensel's group. But in 4A, 1A, the Hayden Lady Wildcats, 20-0. They're going for a state championship coming up, if I'm not mistaken, Saturday night down in Wichita.
0: Yeah.
1: They're taking on Rose Hill. That's going to be a fun game on the pitch on Saturday night.
0: Well, it was a really fun game yesterday. And I do want to point out that Washburn Rural did get beat 1-0 by Mill Valley, that they beat in penalty kicks last year in the state championship game. But they will play for third place. The way it's set up now, if you lose in the semis, you'll still play for third in Wichita. But the game yesterday with Hayden and Bishop Miege was just fun to be a part of. That was two really good teams, and Hayden was able to end the Stags' 9-year state title string. And looking back, Hayden was the last team other than Miege to win a state title. So I would be shocked. Sorry, nothing against Rose Hill, but I would be shocked if Hayden doesn't win that title.
1: All right, last thing I've got for you, Pistol, if we can flip over to some college sports for just a moment as Washburn wraps things up. Men's tennis finishes the year 10th in the nation. Women's tennis, 16th in the nation. That's become one of the powerhouse programs in the whole country, Pistol. And, man, just another great year for Kirby Roning's group.
0: Yeah, very good, and I don't think there's any reason to believe they won't continue and probably get a little better. I mean, I think if depending on what they got back and what they can bring in, I think they're going to be year in and year out. And I tell you what, I think along those same lines, I think golf is on the rise,
1: yep,
0: too. And Ronnie McHenry's team, you know, has been very good this year, and I think they'll continue to rise.
1: Last thing for you, I know you've been swamped and busy, but have you gotten a chance to check out the official transfer class for Laura Westling's Ichabod's,
0: yeah,
1: women? It was announced a little bit earlier today. D1, D2, JUCO transfers all coming in. 5 new players officially announced today. Have you gotten a chance to look at Laura Westling's new addition?
0: I did. I looked at them today, and I looked at the stats and everything. They all look like they got good pedigree. And I just like the program she's building. You know, it's going to be tough for them early because of the great, great players they lost. But I put a lot of trust in Laura and her staff, and I think they just want to continue to keep taking steps.
1: Yeah, Coach had a quote in the official release from Washburn about, like, we want to keep this momentum going. Got to get some new pieces in there, but we don't want to step back. We want to keep this momentum going, and certainly will with some really talented veterans coming in. Rick Peterson, a veteran of the Topeka sports scene. You can find all his work over at TopSports.News. He joins us every Thursday at this time for the local sports spotlight on the Fleming Place Wine and Spirits Hotline. Pistol, stay dry. Enjoy the weekend. We'll talk to you next Thursday.
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1: Wrapping up this 3 o'clock hour of 580 Sports Talk. Brendan Dorzinski here with you. Spencer Dupuy is going to join us coming up at the top of the 4 o'clock hour. We've got plenty of Chiefs to get to next hour on the show. I don't ask for a lot this time anyway from a change in Chiefs play calling, but there is a note or two that I would really like to emphasize, because I am sick of watching Patrick Mahomes have to do everything for this offense when he really shouldn't have to. So we'll get to that. We'll hear from Andy Reid next hour as well. Plus, we have your monthly semifinals for What Is Wrong With You. We will find our two finalists in the month of May. We got a play-in and then two semifinals. The Biscuit Bandit fired up to return to jail. Free Wi-Fi, free for all, can't stop, won't stop stealing from Walgreens, and Wade Mode. Those are the five semifinalists who are going at it today. We will find our monthly finalists coming up here at about 4:25, and our championship match for the month of May will be on tomorrow's show. Want to remind you that for just a couple more days, you should go check out my good friends at Calhoun's Jewelers. You've heard my story over the last couple of years about everything I've gone there for. Even just stopping in to get the rings cleaned. The entire staff is absolutely fantastic. We get compliments on our stuff all the time. I can't say enough about the folks at Calhoun's. 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Again, we're talking plenty of Chiefs next hour. We're talking Chiefs and hearing from Patrick Mahomes in the 5 o'clock hour as well. Headlines, either or, over, under, and of course, What Is Wrong With You, all coming up here on 580 Sports Talk. 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
12: NBC News Radio, I'm Chris Caraggio. Multiple reports that the U.S. and Iran have reached a deal to extend the ceasefire have not been confirmed by the White House. Today, Treasury Secretary Scott Bessent would only tell White House reporters that any deal would have to be subject to President Trump's approval. According to reports, the two countries have a 60-day memorandum of understanding that would reopen the Strait of Hormuz and start more intense negotiations on Iran's nuclear program. The southeast soaking is expected to continue as millions in the region hunker down for what could be days of thunderstorms. The threat is expected to continue into the weekend. All three major averages are closing at record highs to end the day on Wall Street. It comes after reports that the U.S. and Iran had reached a deal to extend the ceasefire. Oil prices also pulled back, with West Texas Intermediate crude oil futures last trading below $89 a barrel, while Brent futures was trading about $93 a barrel. At the closing bell, the Dow Jones climbed 24 points to 50,668. The S&P 500 gained 43 points to 7,563, and the NASDAQ rose 242 points to 26,917. With 5 days to go until the primary election, Javier Becerra and Steve Hilton are still the favorites to advance in the race for California governor. Daniel Martindale has more.
13: That's according to the latest poll from the Public Policy Institute of California. Becerra, a Democrat, is favored by 23% of likely voters. Hilton, a Republican, is favored by 20% of likely voters. Billionaire Democrat Tom Steyer is in third place with 15% support. He's followed by Republican Riverside County Sheriff Chad Bianco with 13% support and former Democratic Congresswoman Katie Porter with 12% support. They're the only candidates polling in the double digits.
12: And tonight in San Antonio, it's Game 6 of the NBA's Western Conference Finals. The Thunder lead the Spurs 3-2. I'm Chris Caraggio, NBC News Radio.
14: For months, it's been cold, cloudy, and quiet, but not for long, because those long winter days are making way for sunshine, road trips, and time spent outside. 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
16: Hi, I'm Felicia Rolfe. Here are today's headlines from 12 News. The drought in southwest Kansas may affect your July 4th celebration. The Liberal City Commission could vote next month to ban fireworks in the city to reduce the risk for fires. Seward County currently experiencing its seventh driest year on record for the past 132 years. Wheat harvest is coming early this year in Kansas. Some farmers in Sumner County are already harvesting about 2 weeks early. Farmers say the wheat is ready because of the hot, dry year we've had so far. A Salina water park has been temporarily closed because of a hazmat incident. The Salina Parks and Recreation Department says Kenwood Cove will be closed while testing and remediation are completed. All public swim and programs have been canceled. In Wichita, Felicia Rolfe, 12 News.
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24: Storms likely this afternoon. Otherwise, mainly cloudy skies expected. Highs level off around 79. Winds out of the east, 8 to 15 miles an hour. Cloudy skies expected again tonight. Thunderstorms likely. Lows dip down to about 63. Chance of thunderstorms tomorrow. High temperatures reach up to 79. Cloudy skies expected. I'm Staff Meteorologist Ray Miller. Right now, it's 72 degrees.
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0: 580sports.com coming your way. I'm Brendan Dworzynski. Joining me now, as promised, the one and only Spencer Dupuis on the other side of the glass. What's going on, buddy?
1: I'm just glad I popped myself in there because then the people couldn't hear us.
0: Oh, good call.
1: Yeah.
0: Yeah. The way our audio is set up for the YouTube. That's Spencer, though. I'm Brendan. Dan Lucero is on assignment. We told him that the key to fixing the Colorado Avalanche was at the bottom of the Great Barrier Reef. So he is currently diving off the coast of Australia as we speak. Now we'll talk to Dan coming up on Monday. So just Spencer and I with you for the rest of the weekend. We thank you for joining us however you are doing so today, whether that is on 580 AM across the state, 104.9 FM here in Topeka, online at 580WIBW.com, or in living color on our YouTube channel, 580 Sports Talk on YouTube. Mark, Bill, Clayton, Christopher, everybody who's hanging out with Carl, everybody who's hanging out with us today in the YouTube feed, we thank you guys for spending some time with us. We got plenty of Chiefs to get to in this hour. Something that I saw online, a statistic this week, really got the juices flowing when it comes to how frustrated I am with this Chiefs offense, beyond the fact that they just don't have enough good wide receivers or pass catchers in general. We'll get to that. And minor changes to play calling and to play sequencing that I think could take this Chiefs offense to another level and would not require Patrick Mahomes to do everything for this team. We'll get to that coming up here in a little bit. We'll also hear from Andy Reid this hour, bottom of the hour, after What Is Wrong With You. Patrick Mahomes, we'll hear from him coming up in the 5 o'clock hour today after our 580 Sports Talk headlines. Just mentioned it, but we've got What Is Wrong With You coming up as well. A monthly semifinal matchup. Five stories enter, just two will leave, and we'll move on to tomorrow's May finals, May championship round in What Is Wrong With You. Real quick, Spence, since you missed all the Royals chat in the first hour of the show, because I know you've been keeping up with the embarrassment, I guess, that has been the Royals in recent memory.
1: Yeah.
0: Any thoughts on the Royals getting outscored 22-1 the last 2 days?
1: I thought that we would hear something today. I really thought it was the breaking point.
0: Off day, yeah. No, I hear you. Dan sent us a text yesterday, a little inside baseball here. Said if they fire him on my day off, I said it earlier. I don't think he's going to make it the year at this point. Speaking of Quatrero, and if Q is gone, Zumwalt's gone. Like, we all agree that, right? Like, they're not going to move Zumwalt to, like, be the acting manager.
1: I'm surprised that's not the move made today, only because of what you just said.
0: Yep.
1: They're being outscored. They're being out-hit. They're not hitting. Hitting's been a problem the entire year.
0: And I really have thought, and I shared this last hour, but I really have thought that Quatrero is going to try to, you know, use the corpse of Alex Zumwalt's career as the last life raft possible, but we'll see. I don't know what their relationship is like, where the loyalty lies. I have no idea, but I don't think you're alone in feeling like we might have had some relieving of duties news today on the Kansas City Royals front. We'll talk some more Major League Baseball coming up during our headlines today. Some labor negotiation news for Major League Baseball. The players aren't going to like it, but we'll talk about that in headlines. The Royals themselves do not play. They are off today, back in action against the Rangers this weekend. But I wanted to get to the Kansas City Chiefs and the offense, which has been so frustrating recently. We talked last week on the show about whether or not Stephon Diggs made sense for this team to bring in as another pass catcher. I still think he would. I know you'd have to figure out the money. Yesterday, I know you guys talked about this. They converted George Karloftis, some of his salary to signing bonus, all that stuff. I think that was to clear room for the first-round picks. I think that's what that was to take care of, getting Mansoor Delane and Peter Woods under contract.
1: Still get 4.4, though, so that helps somewhere.
0: You can use that somewhere. You can still restructure Chris Jones if you want. I don't know if they want to be frank, but you can do that.
1: You can cut Christian Fulton post-June 1.
0: Could do something like that. Did you know Chris Jones, by the way, has the fifth biggest cap hit in football?
1: Not surprised.
0: He's the only quarterback in the top 8, I believe, maybe the top 10. Yeah, only non-quarterback.
1: That's
0: that
1: crazy.
0: High. Isn't that crazy? T.J. Watt, the next highest for a non-quarterback. But anyway, I would love to go get Stephon Diggs, but I also understand what Matt Verderam said on Tuesday when he spoke to Dan, our pal from Sports Illustrated, and said, look, you've already got one guy you have to worry about in the receiver room off the field in Rashee Rice. Do you really want another one with Stephon Diggs? And I do understand that. And he said, well, you could do Keenan Allen or Deebo Samuel. Given the choice between the two, okay, Keenan Allen, sure, I could live with that. Wouldn't be my top choice, but I could live with that. Okay, fine. I still think this team is short a pass catcher, whether that's tight end, whether that is wide receiver, whatever. Now, I listen to a lot of NFL talk and podcasts and stuff over the course of the week. That's where I find, from a national perspective, there's better discussion about the league than, like, NFL Live is fine, but like, oh, let's turn on morning programming on ESPN. Nope, they're just yelling at me about the Cowboys in May. Like, nope, can't do it. I'm not doing it. The podcast space from a national perspective is where I like to go for this. But I've heard a lot of shows, a lot of guests, a lot of hosts who have said they don't really understand the Kenneth Walker thing. Like, did you really need to spend that much money? We don't need to completely relitigate this at this point. But, guys,
1: the answer is yes.
0: Go look at the Chiefs' explosive play rate. Go look at the running back room. Isaiah Pacheco was not bad last year, Spencer. He was awful last year. Kareem Hunt could do one thing, and he did that thing well.
1: Yeah.
0: If it was
1: when asked.
0: Third or fourth and two or shorter, hand him the ball. It was more effective statistically than the tush push last year. That is a fact. Hey, Kareem, can you get 4 yards? Nope. Sorry, boss. Can't do it.
1: Look, I think the whole thing, like, taking that weight off the shoulders of Mahomes for him to ease things back in, I think that's going to be the biggest part of this signing is everybody knows Patrick Mahomes can do the things that he can do. Well, he doesn't necessarily have to coming back from this knee injury. Yeah, he says he's plans to be ready for week one, this, that, and the other. If he plays no matter what, you don't want him doing everything, having to be that guy right away, because you want to have an identity. And if you can establish the identity of your football team as a more balanced, maybe not even balanced, but maybe the first couple weeks you're run heavy as he eases back in, and then boom, they've got to respect the run, and it opens up plays downfield because nobody's been wide enough. They haven't gotten receivers. What's the word I'm trying?
0: Separated.
1: Separation hasn't been there because guess what? Everybody knows they're going deep.
0: So with that in mind, I think if you're not going to go out and add someone else, even if you do at this point, frankly, I think this team needs to put an extra emphasis on Kenneth Walker.
1: Yeah.
0: Now, I said it last week when we talked about this. I like this running back room even before they take the field. I like this three-man running back room better than I liked the one at the end of last year. I don't know that Preshard Smith's making the team this year. Maybe he does as a kick returner, as Dan talked about. But you go from Pacheco and Preshard Smith and Kareem Hunt, who's effectively a short yardage fullback at this point, to Kenneth Walker, you draft Emmett Johnson, and you also sign Emery DeMercado. I like that room quite a bit. It's not the best room in the league. Maybe it's not even a top 10 room in the league. But you know what it is? Respectable. You've got a home run threat. I liked Emmett Johnson. Fifth round pick for a guy who could be your running back too. DeMercado is fine as a change of pace guy. I really like that group, especially relative to last year. And I think there is an argument to be made that the biggest X factor for this Chiefs offense is going to be Kenneth Walker. But I don't even think that's necessarily because of his just God-given talent and production. You paid him real money, enough real money that, again, analysts and hosts and whoever, media members around the league said, like, whoa, they gave him a lot of money. Yeah, they paid him market value to come to Kansas City. So use him. Give him a real workload. Give him a workload that is commensurate with what he is doing or what he is getting paid and how he should be contributing on the field. To break this down, okay, last year the Chiefs were 27th in the NFL in run rate, how often you run versus how often you pass. There were only 5 teams that ran the ball less often than them. Let me see if you can pull the common thread at these 5 teams. New Orleans, Las Vegas, Tennessee, Cincinnati, Arizona. Those are the only teams that ran the ball less often than the Chiefs last year. You know what the common thread is with those 5 teams? They suck. They were behind all the time.
1: Yeah.
0: All the time. In recent years, and I went back to 2022 for this, because that to me, A, I still think that's the most impressive Super Bowl run of Patrick Mahomes' career, given how, A, everybody thought the team was going to fall apart without Tyreek Hill. They had to change how they were playing. It was after the spamming of cover two against them the year before, etc. So that's why I went back to 2022. Since then, the Chiefs, 27th last year in run rate, 24th the year before in 2024, 28th in 2023, and 29th in 2022. They don't run it. I understand that Andy Reid is not going to run the ball a ton. Chiefs always are going to pass a lot. You're never right about this. All the times you said this before, you've been here since for 9 years and keep saying this. It's never going to happen. Why do you keep beating this dead horse? Okay. Well, one, even though the Chiefs' offense statistically was pretty good last year, DVOA, we use that stat a lot, but offensive efficiency adjusted for opponent, they were 12th in the NFL last year, and it was awful to watch. Did you have fun watching the Chiefs' offense last year, Spencer?
1: No.
0: No!
1: And I got to watch it twice in person.
0: And still, top 12 in the NFL last year, despite being hideous with no ability to generate explosive plays. None whatsoever. So that, to me, is why I do continue to beat this dead horse. Because look at the receiver room. Still. And look at who, outside of a Mahomes scramble, is the best option you've got to break off an explosive play with the ball in his hands. And that is having the ball to Kenneth Walker. I'm not asking for the Chiefs to run like the 49ers do. I'm not asking for the Chiefs to run like the Packers do or some of these teams that just run, run, run all the time. Some of the teams that are near the top of the league, you know, a 55-45 split in terms of run versus pass. I'm asking for a couple more designed runs a game. Be up around, like, 21st in the league. Because that guy is going to be your best option. And, yes, do the Chiefs do, you know, they do the RPO stuff. That's so antiquated at this point. It is so extremely mid-2010s at this point. And a lot of the success they've still had while running that crap is because you've got Superman mixed with Spider-Man, mixed with the Hulk, mixed with whatever other superhero you want to throw in at quarterback. Here's the other statistic, and the one that really got me thinking about this. And this ties back into play calling, which I originally brought up. And again, just a few more runs a game. But I saw this last week, and I ran into Dan's office to tell him this because I was so fired up about it. So the website Stick to the Model, it's a bunch of NFL analytical stuff. They put out on Twitter, X, the former Bird app, the Everything app, whatever you want to call it, the rankings, 1 through 32, of play action rate. How often you ran play action last season in the NFL. The Chiefs were dead last by a considerable amount, even from 31st. They were dead last in play action. And again, that doesn't include the RPO stuff. Stop running a 2017 offense, okay? It's 2026, all right? So true play action, dead last in the league. And they finished again, where, Spencer? 12th in offensive efficiency. For comparison's sake, 9 of the top 10 offenses in DVOA last year were in the top half of the league in play action. The only one that wasn't was San Francisco. They were 19th. 9 of the top 10 offenses in the league were in the top half of play action rate. 7 of the top 10 offenses were in the top 10 of play action rate. So the Chiefs, despite getting nothing from their running game and not even giving it a chance, which to a degree I can understand considering how freaking bad the running back room was just talent-wise, and despite not using any play action, which again, there is evidence, there is a mountain of evidence out there that even if your running backs are bad, play action works.
1: Yeah.
0: The Chiefs don't do it, and still had the 12th best offense in the league last year. That's a Patrick Mahomes stat to me. That is saying that despite not getting, your coach is not using the cheat code, right? You're playing the old Grand Theft Auto games. Like, I don't really want to play story mode. Like, I just want you to give me all the cool guns and the tank, and I just want to, like, go have fun with it. Andy Reid has that. He has the code, and he won't dial it in on the controller. He's like, nah, Pat, you go do your thing. Go work on this. No help from the running game. No help from play action, which every other quarterback in the league is able to make good use of. And still a top 12 offense. That brings me to my overall point here. You don't need to make Patrick Mahomes play the role of Sisyphus. You don't need him to be pushing the boulder for eternity up the hill. This superhuman strength in terms of quarterback play, and he's always trying and trying to fight against something. You can make it easier on him. And the front office has elected not to in terms of pass catchers, because the tight end room is not great and getting old. The wide receiver room is not great. You heard me talk about him last week. I don't have a lot of faith in anyone in that. I think Tyquan Thornton's the guy I can trust the most, and that is terrifying. So if that's not going to happen, sprinkle something else in.
1: Bring
0: just to take
1: back
0: a little pressure off of 15, a little bit. I'm not asking for them to be the number one play-action team in the league. I'm not asking for the Chiefs to come out in an offset eye 36 snaps a game and to be doing inside dive right, inside dive left over and over. I'm not asking for that. I'm asking for 2 to 3 snaps of play-action more per game to open up the ability to get someone a one-on-one deep, to pull a linebacker in and to get a deep in opened up down the field 10 to 20 yards. That's all I'm asking for. And I think with just a little tweak like that, I don't think that's a huge ask. You can take a team that was awful to watch but still efficient and turn them into a legitimate top 5 to 7 offense next year.
1: Yes.
0: I don't think that's that much to ask. Maybe it is because it's Andy Reid. But, like, you don't – I saw this for so many years in Green Bay with Aaron Rodgers. And Rodgers got to play with Devontae Adams, who I think should be a Hall of Famer. Three first-team All-Pros in a row. Not many guys in NFL history can say that. So he had Adams. But you know what he had at tight end? Nothing. You know what else he had at wide receiver? Geronimo Allison and Jared Aberderis some of those years. Like, get him some help. You don't, just because your quarterback can do everything doesn't mean that week to week you want them doing everything. We had a message on YouTube from earlier in the show today. It was from Carl, who said, first, I don't think the Chiefs are winning the division. It's another year when Mahomes will have to be magical. That's what Carl said all the way back early when we were previewing on the show. It shouldn't have to be like that. That is my overall point here. It should not be the Mahomes show, put on your cape and save us. You can do a little bit more to give him an assist, and it's disappointing to me, Spencer, that the Chiefs have not done enough of that.
1: Yeah, and I think that that's the wild thing to think about. Like, you have, this is your time to go break records for championships.
0: Mm-hmm.
1: This is your time to, your window. Right? They always say this team has a championship window. You have a championship window, and why aren't you giving the pieces to the guy that is the reason you have the championship window? Like, I will never understand. Just like your Packers metaphor when you're talking about that, like, it was always, why didn't the Packers draft a wide receiver in the first round? Oh, he's gone. Now they draft a receiver in the first. Like, that's always, like, you have the opportunity. It's right in front of you. Just give the guy the kitchen.
0: And that's the thing, too.
1: The things in the kitchen.
0: We always hear with a young quarterback, we want to give him as many weapons as we can so they just, we will know for sure whether they can cut it or not.
1: Yeah.
0: Bryce Young in Carolina. They drafted back-to-back first-round wide receivers. They went first-round offensive tackle this year, took another receiver later on. They've put money into their tight end room. They have done everything. And they've said, all right, Bryce, we picked up your fifth-year option. We've gotten you pass catchers. We've beefed up our offensive line. We paid way more money than we should have for a couple of guards because you're little and your balls get knocked down all the time. There is no excuse. We hear that all the time with young quarterbacks. Let's help them out with these guys as much as possible. It does not just have to be young guys. You can help older quarterbacks as well. This was not planned. This is complete luck. But Cody Alexander, he runs a website called Match Quarters. He does a lot of scheme X's and O's. Not as much an analytics guy, but he's a tape guy, right? He put a clip from his podcast. It's called Let's Talk Ball. And in the preview for it, play action drops a defense's pass rush grade. I assume he's using Pro Football Focus here. Drops the defense's pass grade by 5 points with just a fake handoff. That's it. That's exclusive to just a run fake. You don't have to have a good running back, a bad running back, good rushing strategy, bad rushing strategy, any. You just fake a handoff, and immediately you are neutralizing a pass rush. You're taking linebackers out of position. You're freezing safeties, and the Chiefs just won't do it. I understand Reed is going to do his thing, and that's why I'm not saying I want the Chiefs to be the number one PA team in the league. I don't want them to be the number one running team in the league, because then you're taking the ball out of Patrick Mahomes' hands. I get that. But to do anything to give him a boost is going to help this offense. It's going to help your quarterback. And especially, to your point, I think you're spot on, Spencer, early in the year when he's getting his legs back under him, that's going to be extremely important. We're going to hear from Andy Reid coming up later on this hour. But next, on the other side of this break, it is the May semifinals for What Is Wrong With You here on 580 Sports Talk.
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21: What the hell?
0: It is time to narrow down our semifinalists in What Is Wrong With You for the month of May. Down to just two finalists who will go head-to-head tomorrow at this time for the May Championship. Brendan and Spencer here with you. All right, Spencer, are you ready for our semifinals?
1: Let's go.
0: All right, we've got the play-in game first. Our play-in matchup, we start with the Biscuit Bandit, gentleman who broke into Popeye's at 5 a.m. and, well, he started cooking. He's being hunted across North Carolina.
1: They haven't found him yet.
0: They still haven't found him. It's a week later. Happened back last Thursday at 5 a.m. on Westgate City Boulevard in Greensboro, North Carolina. And he managed to get in and get out before the staff ended up showing up. Look, man, I get it. I like the Popeye's biscuits, frankly. That goes up against Fired Up to Return to Jail, a man out in Boulder, Colorado, who stole a fire engine right after he was released from jail. This is, if I'm not mistaken, from the first short week in the month of May. Got out of prison, stole a fire truck. He is, you'll never believe it, going back to jail.
1: These are two crazy stories, man. I was telling Dan yesterday, we kind of just got, I got to this point, like, if this guy went into a Popeye's, because this was yesterday's winter, or the week, short week winter this week, if he just went into a Popeye's and started cooking, this Biscuit Bandit had to have worked in a commercial kitchen before to know where, like, I wouldn't know how to turn on a fryer or a, you know, whatever. Like, this guy's worked in a commercial kitchen before.
0: That's a fair point. So I'm going to vote here for Fired Up to Return to Jail.
1: Yeah, I'll vote with that, too.
0: And the big reason why, I'm not going back to jail. Like, other guy was hungry.
1: Yeah.
0: Okay, I get it. Wow, I'm out of jail. You know what'll be great? Going back. Nope, I'm good. Pass. pass on jail, always. I'm not going to jail for any reason. So that gets my vote, you two?
1: Yeah.
0: All right, so that one moves on to our semifinal matchup. It will be Fired Up to Return to Jail versus the Free Wi-Fi Free-for-All. Man was accused of attacking two people with a bat after they turned off their Wi-Fi. Why would that matter to him? Oh, yeah, he was stealing it. 44-year-old, 44 years old, Jonathan Gross went to his neighbor's apartment, just threatened to kill them if they didn't get their internet working by the time he got back to his room. One of the victims was able to get away during the assault and called the cops. Deputies found a woman sitting outside bleeding from her head when they arrived. Gross was in a bedroom inside the residence. They tried to get him out several times. Finally, the cops went in and took him into custody. Two counts of attempted murder and second-degree disorderly conduct. Two counts of third-degree terroristic threatening. And you'll never believe it, alcohol intoxication. All because they turned off the Wi-Fi that he was stealing from them. I'm going to vote for this one without a second thought. This one was so good that I thought I was bringing it to the show one day, only to find out Dan already had it, which usually tells you how good a story is.
1: Yeah,
0: this is an easy winner for me.
1: Yeah.
0: I do like the other story. It's good. This is outrageous. I think that one's the favorite to win the month. I'll just tell you that right now. All right, so the Free Wi-Fi Free-for-All, it is moving on to the finals. Our second semifinal here, Spencer. Can't stop, won't stop. Stealing from Walgreens, from San Francisco, California, where the San Francisco PD, Organized Retail Crime Task Force, what a name, announced the arrests and charges against five individuals who were accused of a prolific retail thievery ring in the city. The most prolific of the group is 24-year-old Tyrese Boswell, who targeted two Walgreens on 27 locations, stealing nearly $40,000 in cosmetics and other merchandise. He was originally arrested on Christmas Eve after the 18th time that he robbed the Walgreens in North Beach, California. Just knocked it over. Now, I've shared this, I think, on the show before. There was a convenience store, not in my hometown, one town over, and I knew kids who went and shoplifted there, like, every week. And always went back and just knocked the place over. Never anything major. It was like, oh, yeah, I'm going to take a couple candy bars. I'm going to take some chips. And just, like, would walk out with it, and they never stopped them. I don't know why. Like, what would possess you to do that? But yeah. They did it. They were taking, like, $7 worth of merchandise at a time. Not 27 robberies for $40,000 of merchandise.
1: There was a 7-Eleven across the street from the dorms on campus. And it would get robbed all the time. So it was robbed like three times in a semester.
0: Now, I would like to clarify, I am not condoning this behavior.
1: No.
0: Not
1: either.
0: Condoning.
1: Everybody thought it was an inside job because the same, like, it seemed like the same guy was always working. Because it was always around the same time.
0: That's funny.
1: They shut it down. Now it's Dunkin' Donuts.
0: There you go. Does it get robbed all the time?
1: No.
0: All right. Good move going over to Dunkin' Donuts. All right. And then our final.

0: So not quite 3 feet.
1: Yeah.
0: Meanwhile, this guy was up to his windows in water.
1: Yeah. I have to vote for this one, not only because I brought this story, but the amount of Wade jokes that Dan brought to the show as it became the weekly winner every day.
0: This, to me, occasionally we end up with a month where it's just so obvious who's going to win. To me, this is a month where we had two obvious finalists.
1: Yeah.
0: Like, we were always destined for this matchup. So it is going to, and that's your vote to the Wade mode? Wade mode versus the free Wi-Fi free-for-all. That is our monthly championship for May in What Is Wrong With You. That's always how it should have gone. I think we got the right two. Coming up on the other side of this break, Andy Reid spoke at Chiefs OTAs today. We'll hear from Big Red after this on 580 Sports Talk.
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0: OTAs are underway for the Kansas City Chiefs, and that means we get to hear from the players and the coaches. How about that? How special is that? That includes Big Red head coach Andy Reid. He spoke to the media today at Chiefs OTAs in Kansas City, so let's hear from Big Red and his media availability.
10: Again, this is phase three, just to reiterate, it's a voluntary camp. We've been lucky, though. We've had great success with people showing up, and everybody's been here somewhere along the line doing their thing, and that's a positive. So look forward to just keep getting better within the rules that we're given. There's no contact and so on, so you guys kind of know how that rolls. But you still get a lot of work done. And I like the way our guys are going about it, especially our young guys. They're a great introduction for them as they get into this. As far as Rasheed goes, we're aware of the situation. The league's aware of it. We've talked to the league. We get it. And as far as any further ado to that, there's been no talk about anything further. We're moving forward just normal as we go here. When he gets back, we got to get him caught up and doing what he needs to do. But again, and then to make sure he gets it. It's not an easy thing he's going through. So life lessons are important, but we're all given chances to learn. And so he's in that position now. I think I've covered it. You guys, it's time's yours.
11: Question, Coach. Just following up on that. Do you and does the team of those, do you all still trust Rasheed with his judgment making?
10: Yeah, I'm not.

0: I was just going to leave it with what I said there. Yeah, I mean, I know lessons can be learned, and that's important.
1: Regarding the knee with Rishi and not the off-field issues, how did that cleanup procedure, and do you expect it to be ready by camp?
0: Yeah, so we think he'll be ready for camp as we go forward. We'll just see how it goes. He's been in communication with Rick, and he knows the rehab that he can do there, and I think they're keeping an eye on him, you know, as far as any possible infection goes.
1: Speaking about potentially being ready for camp, obviously the big one, Patrick Mahomes, 2 days of workouts on the field out there. How's he looking to you, and how encouraged are you by his progress?
0: Yeah, Herbie, I like what I've seen. He's working hard. This is good for him. I mean, getting out there and throwing, it's good rehab as he, you know, continued rehab, so he keeps a feel with the receivers where he's doing partial practice but it's important. It's important to keep his timing up, and he's busted his tail to put himself in this position. Most guys wouldn't even be able to do this, but he's put himself in that position, and I know we've got good communication with the doctors, and they keep a close eye on it and what's real and what's not real. So, and then we listen to them.
2: To finish Hicks and Worthy were non-contact, and Norman Lott without a helmet. I'm wondering if there's updates on this guy.
0: Yeah, I normally don't do injuries during this, so but they've had a procedure done, so we keep them where their doctors want them. You know, non-contact.
3: I know we've asked before a little bit about some of the new, or in Eric's case, and Old Face coming back to some of the new offensive coaches. Now you've had a little bit more time with them. You've seen some more stuff on the field. So what are your thoughts about kind of what they bring?
0: I like the old coaches, so I don't want to slight them. But it's good to have these guys in there. They've got some experience at their spots, and they're challenging the guys with fundamentals and techniques, the thing they can get done now. DeMarco's case, he's been there as a player. He's got a good relationship with EB. EB also, you know, knows that spot like the back of his hand. So, and then as far as Chad goes, Chad has got 24 years in this league. So he's got a lot of experience and coached a lot of really good players. And so it's good to have him in that spot, in that room. And then EB brings great energy. I mean, he knows everything. He's got it all down, and he can coach any spot, and he does a great job with it.
4: Andy, for this week's practices, do you feel like there was anything you had to do to adjust for Patrick's participation, and just what was the thought process of just not having him a part of it?
0: Yeah, no, so we just keep him. Yeah, we just keep him out of the team portion. Other than that, he's doing a good job with everything else, so he can. He can travel under center as long as I just don't want him in any area where there might be a sweep coming, a jet sweep action or something of that sort. So we've got to keep him out of those those situations.
4: How beneficial is this week for Xavier? Even though he had the procedure, how beneficial is this week for him?
0: Yeah, you know what? He's really doing a nice job. It's great for him to be able to detail things, and he's working like crazy at it. And I think he feels more comfortable now. You know, he had a couple things cleaned out there, so he's feeling good about that, and I think he's in a good spot. We just don't want to take any steps back. You know.
5: Andy, progress report just on two guys, Triple A and Jalen Roy. Just what you've seen from them?
0: Yeah, so they're rotating in with the first group, and with Rasheed not here, it gives Jalen some great reps. You know, at the wide receiver position, he's strong. He looks strong out here, and. Running well and that whole deal. So it's good. It's good, great for him. It's great for him to, and the quarterbacks, to see what he's all about on repeated reps. Issa, you can tell he really worked this offseason, and he looks strong out there. He's a smart kid when you really. You get to know him. He doesn't have a ton of experience, but he's a smart kid, and he gets it. So he's getting reps in there with the starters and kind of rotating in. Andy does a nice job of rotating those guys at guard and tackle. So, yeah.
6: We'll go around the room here. Let's start with Vi. Go ahead, Vi.
7: Andy, I'm sure you're not surprised by Patrick's determination to get back, but I wonder if you thought he'd be this advanced in those first few days after the injury?
0: Yeah, I don't put anything past him, so I don't want to tell you. And I think everybody's different in how you go about it, you approach it. But I wouldn't put it past where he's at. And I don't judge it. I just people say, is he ahead of schedule? And I'm not, like, who made the schedule, right? So everybody's different. And the way he goes about it is different. He and Julie have spent a ton of time working together, and she's tough on him now. And, I mean, she puts him through the ropes there. So, and he's willing to come back. Half the battle, I think, on that, besides the healing part, right? Half the battle is trusting the person that's doing the rehab with you, and then showing up the next day. And it doesn't necessarily feel good, but if you keep coming, it works out okay.
7: And you feel like he's learned or been disciplined about the restraint he needs? I mean, because I'm sure it's tempting for him to overdo it.
0: Yeah, because she gauges that. So she knows when to back him down. And, he'll stay here and do anything. So she knows how to gauge him and what to do. He misses nothing. He saw Matt out there with a boot on. He right away. Huh? he's worried about you.
8: Rookies have their own spot, but now they're kind of ingraining themselves with the veterans. How do you think that's progressive? Also, Kenneth Walker, how do you feel he's just fitting into the fold?
0: Yeah, you know what? He's doing a good job. He's got a ton of energy, and you can tell he loves to play the game, wants to learn what we're doing here. He's coming from a great program, so he gets it. It takes work to be good, and he's willing to do that. Stronger than an ox. I mean, he's put together now.
8: Also, with the rookies bringing themselves to the veterans, how's that process?
0: Yeah, it's been good. It's a good rookie class, it looks like. So they're able to. They've got an aptitude to them where you can tell them something once and they get it, as opposed to having to repeat and repeat and repeat. So they seem to be pretty sharp kids.
6: Nick, Andy, when you look at the running back room collectively, what's kind of stood out and jumped out at you through the first 3 days?
0: You've got a nice mix of a couple of veteran guys that have been there, done it, and then you've got this influx of young guys that are just eager and to learn. And I think that's healthy. So there's going to be pretty good competition, I think, amongst those guys for that final roster spot.
6: Herbie?
9: Coach, with Mahomes not working on the team, you're getting a really good look at Justin Fields with the first team. What are some of your impressions so far? Has he done anything that surprises you?
0: Yeah, very smart. And a hard worker, and very calm. Like he's a cool cucumber, man. Right? He gets it. He's been there. You can tell he's been there. Again, he's trying to work on all the ball actions that we're doing, play action stuff that we're doing that might be a little bit different. Some of the drops, trying to fit him in with the receivers. He doesn't know all these receivers yet, so he's getting to know these guys, and so he can stay on time with them. But I like what I see. Extremely smart, though. I mean, he's sharp, sharp, sharp.
6: Sam?
4: Yeah, a couple of things. Don't want to assume anything based on your opening statement, but your anticipation is that Rashid's not going to be facing any discipline. Is that what you're saying?
0: Yeah, well, I mean, we don't know that. I know he's done some things already that he's got to take care of, so that we're giving to him. But I haven't heard anything, no. We're kind of moving forward.
4: And then the second thing is, with some of the coaches, and not a commentary on last year's coaches, but Chad seems to have a lot of energy out there, and obviously you know ED's energy. Do you feel that at practice every day?
0: Yeah, you notice it, yeah. I think they love what they're doing. I think all of them, they love what they're doing, and they're not afraid to express that. The players feel it. I think that's healthy. And I think that discipline on offense is very, very important, that you maintain that. And incorporate that into the structure of what you're doing as far as running plays.
6: The last three, Steve, go ahead.
10: Coach, well, going back to the rookies, Cyrus Allen in particular, to the Lethals in office, talking to him before the draft, he said he is someone who wants to make sure he knows the X, Y, and Z position, obviously, with the reps that he's able to get now. What have you seen from him thus far?
0: He's doing a nice job with that, actually, so it's a good question. He's got a good feel for the three spots there, whether it's inside or the two outside spots. And Hawaii is the tight end, by the way. Just make sure. You detail your work, man. Zebra is the inside guy. All right. So, yeah. All right. Well, he's doing a nice job with it.
6: Nate?
4: Andy, when you guys aren't on the practice field before this week, you talked before about the participation obviously being high. Just what have you noticed from your core leaders, Chris, Travis, Patrick, about what they're trying to imprint to the rest of the guys for this upcoming season?
0: Nick Bolton, another one. I mean, these guys that have been there and done it. Drew is part of that, too. He's been around a long time. So, and there are others. Creed and Trey, I mean, they know what it takes and the discipline that it takes. So between all those guys, they're not afraid to express that and work, get them to continue to work.
6: Last one, Neil Jones.
11: Coach, how has OTAs changed for you guys over the years? And has this one got a little more juice because of the way last year ended?
0: I don't know. I think they've all, when they come back, it's they're always a little bit juiced up for phase three, beginning of phase three. I've liked the turnout we've had. It's probably one of the better turnouts we've had, so that's important. And, I like that energy. And I don't know if it's, I don't harp on last year and all that. That's past. We're moving forward. You learn from it and you go. One great thing about the NFL, man, is every year is a little bit different, and you better approach it that way and maximize yourself for that year.
12: So that is Andy Reid, Big Red, speaking earlier today at Chiefs OTAs. When we come back on the other side of this commercial break, I want to note something he said there at the end about good attendance, because a certain star quarterback in the AFC West was not at the start of the offseason program for his team. His coach was cool with it. The rest of the football world, not so cool with it. We're going to get my thoughts and Spencer's thoughts on Justin Herbert on the other side of this break here on 580 Sports Talk.
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12: Brendan and Spencer here wrapping up this 4 o'clock hour of 580 Sports Talk. Andy Reid just mentioned, as we heard, that the Chiefs have had great attendance at OTAs. Now, Justin Herbert is back with the Chargers, but missed 2 weeks of the offseason program. He went to Europe with his girlfriend, Madison Beer. I guess she was on a tour. She's a musical artist. I've never heard a song of hers, but I know she's famous for that.
17: I just thought she was an influencer, to be honest with you.
12: I kind of did, too. Jim Harbaugh said he was cool with it. If you were a Chargers fan, would you be cool with that?
17: No.
12: I kind of agree. I know that's like the old guy, old school take. I kind of agree.
17: You are the franchise quarterback, quote unquote. Like, you have to be there for your team. Yep. And if not, you do something else. Like, we know Patrick Mahomes, when healthy, he goes down to Texas, has his receivers come down to Texas, like that kind of thing. But guess what? That didn't happen. He just went to Europe.
12: I know that they are voluntary. Okay, like, I get that. And if you say it's voluntary, then you cannot force anyone into doing it. I am of the belief that it's just personal thought, and I never played in the NFL, so who gives a you-know-what would I think. But it's voluntary for everyone except the quarterbacks, because the quarterback is different. That's more than just your run-of-the-mill player. Carl in the YouTube comments, he disagrees. He says, hey, we're still months from the preseason. Who cares? Totally fair. I know it's an antiquated take, but I'm with you. Like, now your quarterback's got to be there. That's the face of the franchise. I think he's got to be there. I was visiting my friends over at Eagle Auto Wash earlier today. Saw Shelby, saw Tom, saw the whole gang over there. Not a lot of car washing going on today because of the rain, but you know what rain means? 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So go visit my friends at Eagle Auto Wash and soar with the Eagle, locally owned here in Topeka since 1987. We'll get to the news and some ads at the top of the hour. We'll come on back, start off the 5 o'clock hour with headlines. We've got Mahomes. We've got either or over under. It's coming up after the news, 580 WIBW.
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21: NBC News Radio, I'm Jim Roop. The White House not confirming if there's a deal on the table with Iran to extend the ceasefire. Treasury Secretary Scott Bessent speaking to reporters from the White House press room, praising President Trump's efforts.
22: President Trump has done something that no other administration is able to do. We have gotten the Iranians to talk about their nuclear and to perhaps commit to not having one. That has never happened before.
21: Bessent would only say any deal would have to be subject to President Trump's approval. The two countries reportedly have a 60-day memorandum of understanding that would reopen the Strait of Hormuz and start more intense negotiations on Iran's nuclear program. Meantime, President Trump is refiling his multi-billion dollar lawsuit over the Wall Street Journal's report on Jeffrey Epstein's birthday letter. The president suing its publisher and two journalists over a July 2025 report on a lewd birthday letter to Epstein featuring Trump's name. The president's first lawsuit was dismissed after a federal judge ruled he failed to plausibly allege the newspaper acted with actual malice. A former senior CIA officer with top security clearance is accused of stashing millions of dollars in gold bars in his home.
23: The New York Times says David Rush was arrested last week on federal charges of swindling the government out of tens of millions of dollars. Rush was a senior official with the CIA who had top secret security clearance. Court documents show the feds raided his Virginia home last week and found over 300 gold bars, $2 million in cash, and 35 luxury watches. The documents do not elaborate on how he acquired his fortune, but claim only that Rush received it for work-related expenses. I'm Mark Mayfield.
21: A high-profile Democrat says she is not running for president in 2028. Michigan Governor Gretchen Whitmer, sharing the news in a recent interview with WJBK-TV, noting she looks forward to taking a break when she leaves the governor's office. Jim Roop, NBC News Radio.
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27: I'm Raina Flores with 13 News. A woman was severely burned at Emporia Simmons' pet food plant. Reports say Christina Bush suffered serious burns after boiling water sprayed on her body during a reported system malfunction on Friday. Now, she does have a GoFundMe, and on the GoFundMe, it says that this money will help with bills and travel for treatments. The company is still investigating what happened. And Topeka police are investigating the deaths of two people near Central Topeka. Officers were sent to the 1600 block of Southwest Western Avenue around 4 yesterday, and police say the call was medical in nature. They did add that there is no current threat to the public. Of course, we will keep you updated as soon as we know more information. I'm Raina Flores with 13 News with your latest headlines.
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16: Here's your updated WIBW forecast from the Certified Transmission Weather Center.
2: Storms likely this afternoon. Otherwise, mainly cloudy skies expected. Highs level off around 79. Winds out of the east, 8 to 15 miles an hour. Cloudy skies expected again tonight. Thunderstorms likely. Lows dip down to about 63. Chance of thunderstorms tomorrow. High temperatures reach up to 79. Cloudy skies expected. I'm staff meteorologist Ray Miller. Currently, it's 73 degrees.
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0: Hey now, final hour of 580 Sports Talk coming your way on this Thursday, May 28th. I'm Brendan Dorzinski. That is Spencer Dupuis. We are here with you until 6 o'clock today. Dan Lucero is off. He heard that Seahawks great Lofa Tatupu was doing an autograph signing back in Tacoma, Washington, so Dan went.
1: Yeah, big trip.
0: That one wasn't as good as diving into the Great Barrier Reef to go find what will fix the avalanche. I'll try to come up with some more good ones tomorrow. But Dan is off taking some family time this long weekend. We'll join him again on Monday. He'll join us, I should say, on Monday. So it's just Spencer and I the rest of the way today and the rest of the way this weekend, or this week, I should say. Coming up in this 5 o'clock hour, we've got 580 Sports Talk headlines. We've got a bunch of them today. We'll also hear from Patrick Mahomes, and we'll play a little either or over under as well. Plus, we want to hear from you either on the text line, 785-272-9429 is that text line number, or you can hit us up on YouTube. 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Hang out with us watching the video stream of the show today. 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Spence, we've got plenty of headlines. Should we dive right on in?
1: Let's do it.
0: All right. Our first one today teased this a little bit at the top of the show while we were singing a dirge for the depressing Kansas City Royals. But as the negotiations for a new collective bargaining agreement have begun in Major League Baseball, I know you guys touched on the start of them yesterday here in headlines. From Jesse Rogers of ESPN earlier today, we got numbers. We got some data. The first proposal from the Major League Baseball owners, the league itself, to the Players Association for a hard salary cap. So this is one of probably the biggest. I'd say it's arguably the biggest thing that is going to be a sticking point, a point of contention, an argument during these negotiations is a salary cap. And Major League Baseball wanting to institute a cap and subsequently a floor, so teams have to spend a certain amount, but you can't spend over another certain amount, just like you would have in the NFL, just like you would have in the NHL, just like you would have in the NBA. Now, I can't speak to the NHL because I don't follow the league. My understanding, though, is that that's a hard cap. Like, there are long-term IR is a different thing, but, like, you get a $100 million cap and you don't go over it. There's no exceptions. That just is what it is. That's more or less, right, correct? It might be more than 100, but you know what
1: whatever the cap is, and the long-term IR players don't count against the cap, but if you bring them back, then you have to clear that cap space.
0: Yes.
1: In order to even have them back on the roster.
0: Yes, several teams in recent memory have abused that rule, one of them being the Chicago Blackhawks, near the end of their dynasty years. But the NFL is a hard cap, but there are some exceptions. You know, cap space can roll over from year to year. There are certain exceptions you get. Some guys don't count. You know, international pathway players, they don't count against the salary cap. Different times of the year, you can have different guys on your roster, et cetera, et cetera. But for the most part, that's a hard cap. Basketball is a soft cap, mostly, because there's all sorts of exceptions, and there's bird rights, and you got all these other things, and you get...
1: And if you use too much, though, you pay luxury tax.
0: Yes, and that's why basketball has honestly become almost the most hard cap of them all, despite technically being a soft cap, because if you're over that second apron for multiple seasons, you're screwed, because you can't do anything. So that is a quote-unquote soft salary cap, but it's also the most punitive of any of them. Baseball, as far as we know, I don't have any other details beyond what Jesse Rogers reported today, but here's the number you can go up to, here's the number you have to clear, that's it. The initial proposal is a salary cap of $245.3 million. The floor, $171.2 million. For comparison, we'll talk NFL here because that's what everyone can compare to and what most people, I think, have the best grasp of, even if we don't all know how the accounting works with it. The NFL salary cap for this year is $301.2 million. The floor isn't a number. It's not like a set number. It's a percentage of the cap. So the salary floor in the NFL is 89% of the cap. So you're looking at it's 260-ish, I believe, this year. And again, there's some exceptions here and there. This MLB proposal, the floor is actually just about 70% of what the cap is. So there's a little bit more wiggle room there. The proposal, also according to Jesse Rogers of ESPN, this is based on 2026 payrolls, means that 12 teams would have to increase spending just to get to the salary floor. Meanwhile, 8 teams would have to shed payroll to get under the salary cap. The league's proposal includes a 50-50 split of revenues between players and ownership, as well as all revenue from local media, which would become centralized. So, like, the Royals have, you know, MLB produces the Royals broadcast. MLB would take over all these things, et cetera, et cetera. A lot of details we've been over here and there. As revenues go up, so does the cap, just like the NFL. That's why the NFL cap goes up year for year. In the NFL, players only get 48.5% of the revenue. Not a good deal. In Major League Baseball, the proposal is a 50-50 split. Here's the cap, and it'll go up proportionally with our revenue year over year. The players are not going to accept this. In fact, I can tell you this, Spencer. We already have a rebuttal from just about an hour ago, maybe an hour and a half ago, from the Players Association. Let me pull this up again. It is from Jesse Rogers of ESPN. Their response here, let me see, here we go. The owners responded today with a demand for a salary cap system, something generations of players have fought against. The last time the owners made such an explicit push for a cap, over 30 years ago, it led to the longest work stoppage in MLB history, 1994, canceled the World Series, etc. For generations, our members have fought against cap systems because they harm players at all levels, erode or eliminate contractual guarantees, pit player against player, lead to more work stoppages, not less, and get worse for players over time. Caps don't lower ticket prices for fans, eliminate tanking, or ensure teams are run with equal competence. That part, just a quick aside, whether it's right or wrong to put a cap in, that part is absolutely correct. NFL and NBA prices, insane. Tanking, go look at the NBA standings from this year. Running with equal competence, go talk to the Cleveland Browns. Like that. Yeah. So that part is true. Additionally, from the MLBPA, they suffocate competition by offering owners an all-purpose excuse for inaction and mediocrity. They go on to add, billionaire owners are not seeking to cap their profits or asset values, only player salaries. Well, that part's also true. This isn't out of generosity or a desire to protect the game's well-being. It's a play to control costs, increase profits, and maximize franchise values. So I am going to play the middleman here. I'm going to be on the fence about this just for the sake of continuing the discussion, all right? It is a ploy to control costs. I do believe that is true. And, yeah, you're right. They're not going to cap their profits. It's just, hey, what we're paying them, we're going to cap it. I understand why the players do not want that. I totally understand. And if you – I'm not going to get too far into this. I'm going to say one sentence and move on from it. If you want to just talk like we want to be the capitalist game, well, not having a salary cap is the best way to do that because you get paid what the market says you deserve to be paid. That being said, it is truly ridiculous, in my opinion, that you can have – and I'm going to pull up all the payrolls right now – that you can have teams that are spending – what the Dodgers are spending. The Dodgers' tax payroll this year is $420.1 million. And that is in the same league as the Miami Marlins, who are spending $80
1: million. Yeah. Crazy.
0: That is a gap of $340 million. The gap between first and last, Spencer, is as big as the New York Yankees' payroll.
1: Exactly. And that's why I think what the PA put out yesterday might be how – somewhat when things get, you know, finished is what it might look like, where there's a competitive integrity tax for any teams that don't. Basically, they want you to spend at least $150 million.
0: Mm-hmm.
1: And I think $150 million is a good target, right, for teams in lower markets. I think the floor is what is going to happen. When things are all said and done and they start playing baseball again in 2027 or – they don't play in 2027, they play in 2028.
0: Mm-hmm.
1: We'll be talking about a floor. We'll be talking about teams need to spend at least this amount of money because there's no way teams are going to be competitive. My team, for instance, if they spent money on pitching, we would be talking about the Nationals contending for a World Series this year. But they don't spend money on pitching, which is a lot of, like, if you brought in the pitcher and you signed, I don't know, like a, you know, a mid to high level pitcher, you would get, you would easily be a, you know, a fourth of what you're trying to get at $150 million.
0: By the way, the teams that would have to pay the, or would have to shed salary to get under the number, actually, according to this, I think Jesse Rogers was one short, because the number is 245, right? Yeah, so there'd actually be nine teams, according to Spotrac. Dodgers, Mets, Yankees, Phillies, Blue Jays, Red Sox, Padres, Braves, Cubs. They are all over that current number of 245.3 and would thus all have to shed tax. The Tigers are under by $800,000. Like one veteran minimum contract under what would be the salary cap, according to this. I, in terms of a financial system and an economic system, it's probably not the appropriate thing to do. I understand the arguments from everybody who's in favor of it. I do. I understand the arguments from the people who are against it. I don't know what my opinion on it is. My strongest opinion on the entire thing, and I know that's like the number one sin of talk radio, is saying, well, I'm not sure what my opinion is. The only opinion that I know and am certain of, and I've, for a little while there, I thought, nah, you know, maybe they'll figure it out. We're not getting baseball next year. And it's sad. Mark B. puts this in the YouTube comments. There will not be any organized baseball in MLB or the affiliated minor leagues next year. Better get used to the Cape Cod lead and the Monarchs. Washburn Baseball, Steve Anson Stadium, Valley Field. Go support your local college baseball team because they're going to be playing. And here's the other thing, too. And they'll figure this out in negotiations, but how do the minors play into this? Because that's the thing that's different about baseball versus, like, in hockey, you've got the AHL, the ECHL, so you have mechanisms there. You have it in the NBA with most teams have a G League team. The NFL doesn't have anything. Baseball, even though Rob Manfred has destroyed so much of the minor leagues, there's still a vast network of players there. How does that affect the salary cap? I'm curious how that would affect it. Does this completely overhaul service time? You know, most of these guys, unless you're getting an extension like Witt got and you're buying out the arbitration years, does this completely overhaul that system? Does it look more like the NFL where you get drafted, you come up, and you've got, like, a set X amount salary coming? Like, I don't know what that's going to look like. That's things they're going to have to figure out. When you add in a salary cap, that's only going to make it more difficult. I think you can solve, and we have a bunch of headlines, so I won't stay forever on this. I think you could solve a lot of these problems by saying, get rid of deferred money. That'd be number one. You want to pay Shohei Ohtani $700 million? That's fine.
1: Yeah.
0: But you can't, like, or limit it. Limit it to a certain amount of years. The NFL, you can do five. You can put five void years on a contract. That's it. And the money is obviously different, 53 players versus 26. I get that. But, well, there's the other thing. Calling guys up and putting them down. How does that affect the cap? You got to figure that out. I think if you just limited the deferred money, you could save a lot of these problems. But
1: that is true, yeah.
0: Well, we'll see how it goes. You've got some headlines for us, Spencer. Take it away.
1: Yes, we're going to talk a little local tie here. The Women's College World Series in action down in Oklahoma City without Oklahoma for the first time in forever. But shout-out to all the fans from all the schools for filling that stadium.
0: Oh, yeah.
1: I was a little worried that they weren't going to fill that stadium with Oklahoma not playing.
0: You know, I saw someone who said that this is probably going to be the most lucrative World Series in a while for Oklahoma City because OU fans aren't staying in hotels. Yeah. They're just going home.
1: Yeah. But Nigel Kennedy and Texas Tech University, they beat Mississippi State 8-0 in five innings. They actually pulled Nyjah Kennedy out because they were winning and didn't need to have her pitch. She only went four innings. She gave up two hits, a walk, and struck out three batters. That sets up a matchup with Tennessee Saturday at 2 p.m. Watch that on ABC. Tennessee has Wamigo's own Peyton Hardenberger on the pitching staff. She's a Lady Vol, so little Topeka Wamigo ties there for Saturday's game at the Women's College World Series.
0: Texas Tech bludgeoned Mississippi State. I caught a little at the end of that game. They beat the crap out of them. And
1: yeah.
0: I would love to see Nyjah win a national championship. That would be. I don't know. I haven't checked the odds or anything, but, man, what a cool story that'd be for I mean, truly, and this is not just saying this because she's from here, but, like, I don't know, among the most famous softball players ever. Like, she's in the running with, like, Jenny Finch and the like, right?
1: Yeah.
0: I mean, literally on the cutting edge of a new era for that sport, which is really, really cool. Let's get to some college sports news. Brett Yormark down at the Big 12 meetings in Frisco, Texas this week. This came out just a little bit after the show went final yesterday, I believe. There have been a ton of headlines coming out of the SEC meetings. We've talked about that on the show. But Brett Yormark said if the college football playoff expands to 24 teams, he would like to see the Big 12 go to 10 conference games. This is from the writing of Chris Vanini at The Athletic. But speaking to The Athletic on Wednesday, Brett Yormark said he floated the idea of his league increasing to 10 conference games and plans to bring up the idea to the conference's football coaches today. They would need the member schools to vote on this. The Big Ten and the SEC hold the sole ability to expand the playoff or not, which is insane. But Brett Yormark does support a 2014 playoff, says he would like to explore 10 conference games. I think I'm out. I'm just out on all of this, man. At some point, just get on the field, kick off, and let's play some football. Let's hear those pads pop. I'm kind of out on all the junk at this point, to be honest with you. But I think I like non-conference games. And even if you get cupcakes, I guess. But it makes it harder to schedule them. I'm just out on all of this. I'm so over the SEC and Greg Sankey and their whining. The Big Ten now swinging their you-know-what around. I just want to watch football. I want it to go back to the way it was. I know that makes – and I don't – again, I say this all the time. I don't mean not paying the players. I don't mean no transfers. That's not what I mean. Circle like 2012. Just go back to the other rules from that point. Keep the transfers in the NIL, and let's play ball. But toothpaste is out of the tube on that one. Any other headlines for you today?
1: Yes, there is now a new number one player in the NCAA transfer portal. No, he did not just enter the portal because you can't do that. The portal's closed for entries. Former Iowa State forward Milan Momcilovic, I believe.
0: Momcilovic.
1: Yes, he is now the number one player in the transfer portal as he's officially withdrawn his name from the NBA draft. And he will play college basketball next season, according to his agents at Excel Basketball. Kentucky, Louisville, St. John's, Arizona, they are the primary schools expected to be involved in his recruitment. He went through the draft process, the invitation to the combine, but he ultimately decided to go back to school and play one more year and get a big NIL deal.
0: According to several different outlets, Kentucky, Louisville, St. John's, Arizona, those are the big players in his recruitment. KU can't afford him, but I would love to see him at KU. K-State also will not be affording him. But yeah. I think K-State's got other things to worry about right now. That's okay. Other news real quick on the transfer portal front, by the way. Victorious Miller, he was a KU target. He goes to Georgetown. That we heard from Michael Swain. That totally cooled off a few weeks ago. Tunde Yesufu, who was, the only good player on Baylor's roster last year, he withdrew from the draft, and he committed as a transfer to St. John's. Meanwhile, Arizona's Koa Pete, he stays in the NBA draft. Real quick, before we get to Patrick Mahomes, why don't we get to a quick edition of the playoff roundup.
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0: Last night on the ice, Carolina shut out the Canadiens, the Habs, 4-0. Montreal just cannot put shots on net. It's actually ridiculous. They have 25 shots on goal over the last three games total. That is outrageous.

0: Somebody posted, saw this in the YouTube comments of a breakdown of last night's game. For the last three games, if you took a shot of vodka every time Montreal got a shot on goal in the third period, you could still legally drive yourself home from all three games.
1: Yeah, I tuned into that game late, and they said with like 8 minutes in that it was the first shot on goal in the period, and I was like, geez.
0: That's absurd. Carolina going to get it done tomorrow night?
1: Yeah.
0: Yeah, no doubt to me about that. NBA playoffs, game six tonight in the Western Conference Finals. Oklahoma City travels to San Antonio, Thunder taking on the Spurs. We've got a game seven if the Spurs win. If the Thunder win, though, they'll clinch the series in six, and then the rest argument for the NBA Finals. Ooh, the Knicks are going to be well-rested. The Thunder are still going to have almost a week of rest before the finals start. Who you got tonight, Thunder or Spurs in San Antonio?
1: This is ugly, but I got Oklahoma City.
0: I kind of have a nagging feeling it's going to be the Thunder. I want the Spurs to win, though.
1: Oh,
0: I want
1: do,
0: seven.
1: Too, but I just... Yeah.
0: The series has been a blast. Give me the Spurs. Wemby, one more time for us, please. We'll get to a break. We'll hear from Patrick Mahomes after this on 580 Sports Talk.
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0: Tyler, in the YouTube comments regarding players withdrawing or staying in the NBA draft, says, can we stop saying going back to school? None of these kids are in school, seriously.
1: That's true, yeah.
0: I do wonder what that's like. You know, for a Milan Momcilovic, like, you have to be eligible, and I mean, they get tutors and everything. Ben Simmons famously never went to a single class after the semester when he was at LSU, and also, if I remember correctly, his GPA, like, he should not have been eligible at LSU. He had a GPA of, like, 0.8 or some crazy thing. I do wonder what that's like for guys who are just bouncing around all over. Like, man, if I know I'm not coming back to this school, like, I know I'm going in the portal, what do you do class-wise? Like, most of their classes are online anyway, so it probably doesn't really matter. But it's curious. If you are thinking I want to graduate, and you just bounce school to school constantly, you're probably gonna have a bad time.

0: That's probably not going to work out for
1: my
0: you.
1: My other thought on this is, like, basketball is going to come to an end for you at some point.
0: Yeah.
1: Like, I don't know. I guess because I went to school in, like, the last era of, you know, people going and staying for 4 years. Or getting a grad year and going somewhere else. You know, mm-hmm. like, using their grad transfer or whatever yeah. and COVID year. Like, I was done by COVID. So, like, are they getting an education? Like, what are you going to get? Are you getting a degree? Like,
0: I think the theory, and I think it's been a theory for a long time, is, like, I don't need it because I play basketball and I can get a job because of it. Not necessarily playing basketball. Like, I'll have connections through it. And, look, I was never an athlete to this level, so I can't tell you what it was like. But for some of these dudes who are going to go on and make millions of dollars, they probably couldn't care less. It's got to be annoying. But maybe you don't care. Maybe you just say, hey, I'm going to get my money and get out, and I don't care about it. And if that's the case, well, then more power to you.
1: I have a story. I don't know if I shared this. Senior year. This was right literally before COVID. This was the conference basketball championships. I had a class with a player, and we had to turn in a paper copy.
0: Mm-hmm.
1: And he literally, like, couldn't get it done before they went. Like, he just, it was impossible because they had a road trip, and then he had to get something done. He had to go to class to get it revised, and so he was there for the class, but he couldn't get it done. Well, we sat next to each other. So he literally, and I knew him because obviously, like, mm-hmm. Working in media and stuff. He was like, hey, can I send you my paper and you turn it in since I'm not going to be here? I was like, he literally couldn't give you, like, any, like, they couldn't give you any reason to not, like, so I had to print out this guy's paper and turn it in. And it felt so weird.
0: That is pretty funny, though.
1: Yeah.
0: Oh, man. All right, we do need to hear from QB1. Let's hear from Patrick Mahomes. He spoke at OTAs. It's the last time we're going to hear from Mahomes until training camp, correct? So
1: that's what I read.
0: Yeah, this is it. For the next month and a half or so, we're not going to hear from QB1. So let's hear what Patrick Mahomes had to say after today's OTAs in Kansas City.
2: How you feeling? How did it go out there?
3: It was good, you know. It's good to be back on the field and just be with the guys. I think more than anything, you know, when you're some of those days you're rehabbing, you're kind of here by yourself or with a couple of the other guys, and you kind of get that juice whenever everyone gets back in the building. So it was good to be out there and be able to take part in a little bit of the practice.
2: How are you doing with the brace?
3: You know, I wore a brace in college, so I'm on the same knee, and so it's not too different than what I've felt before, and so now it's just kind of just getting adjusted to it. But obviously I'm not, like, running and cutting and doing all that stuff in it yet, so that'll get another adjustment period at some point. But it's good to get these reps now so I can kind of speed that adjustment period along.
2: How's the goal for you still week number one from your career?
3: Yeah, for sure. I mean, as a competitor, I want to be out there with my guys, but I know that's still a long ways away, and so all I can do is just execute the day and do whatever I can to be better that day. And so we've done that up until now, and we've kind of set these checkpoints and these goals of, like, where I want to be at, and I've gotten to those. And so now I've got to continue to do that at the right pace.
2: People talk about your competitiveness, but what's a normal day, week look like for you? Because they talk about you being for all the time. So what's, like, a normal 9-to-5 when you're fighting?
3: Yeah, I mean, right now, I mean, with the practices, it gets a little bit longer. But, I mean, you come in early in the morning, you rehab and kind of get everything moving around. Then you go to meetings, you come down, you warm up before practice, go to practice, and then you come out of practice. Usually I'd be rehabbing right now. Brad's got me in here. But then you go to meetings again, and then you end up going and rehabbing it after, and then I go home and then chase kids around until I fall asleep.
2: Finally, during your golf thing, did you do any recruiting when you were out there?
3: I didn't do much recruiting. I leave that to Veach and the guys. You know, I think we recruit ourselves just by who we are. So I like having veterans around and guys like that and at that tournament, and they're kind of the only guys that can get off work that week. And so there were some good football players there, but I didn't do any recruiting in that standpoint. I think I leave that to Veach and the guys.
4: Patrick, obviously you're going to have some physical stuff you want to get through. You mentioned just cutting and stuff. Mm-hmm. What sort of mental stuff do you want to get through over the next couple of months before you'll feel mentally ready?
3: Yeah, I think it comes at a pace, you know. I think this first step was getting the 7-on-7, and for me it's more of just seeing the defense. You know, I've been a long time of not being out there and seeing the plays develop, the defense out there, and so it's been good to see that, just even if I'm just from the pocket and stuff like that.

0: be there. They're going to keep me safe and not let me have that opportunity as much as I want to be out there. But I think if I can continue to do this stuff the right way, that's the hope for me at least. And so all I can do is execute this next checkpoint of getting that cutting, being able to protect myself, prove to Julie and Rick and those guys and Dr. Cooper that I can protect myself. Then they'll let me go out there and be a part of the team drills, and then that'll progress into games.
1: Patrick, how much of a comfort is it to have Julie sort of mm-hmm. part of this process? Obviously, she's been traveling yep. with you as well. And what are the ways that she's sort of tried to both push you and encourage you? It's sort of a, I feel like it's yeah. a yo-yo.
0: Yeah, it's a lot like just, I've known her for so long and I trust her so much. It's kind of like when I train with Bobby or even when I'm at home with Brittany, they know how to like push me whenever I don't feel like doing the work. And so Julie's has a great feel with, I mean, there's days you come in, you're tired. I mean, you're sore and your stuff like that, but she's going to make sure I finish the entire workout and I'm going to do it the right way. And, you got to have someone that's going to push you like that. That's not scared to push you even when you're not feeling great. And she does that, and she knows when to kind of pull back on some days. She can tell how I'm working out if I need to pull back or how I'm feeling. And so just having the ultimate trust that she's going to do that, it lets me just go out there and just work and not have to think about, am I doing too much? Am I doing not enough? And knowing that she's talked to Dr. Cooper, she's talked to Rick, she's talked to everybody, and she knows what she's doing. And so definitely a big advantage for me having her in the building.
2: What adjustments have you had to make while you've been out here and you're in embrace and everything? Is there a big adjustment, or is it just...
0: I told Coach Reed, I think it's helping me a little bit because I can't move around, so it's kind of settling my feet down. It's kind of like when I hurt my ankle sometimes. It's like I can't scramble and I can't do these things, so it makes me sit in the pocket and go through the reads and do that stuff. So I'm going to try to use it to my advantage, you know. Like it's stuff that I can get better at, is progressing through the entire concept and stuff like that. And I don't have the ability to scramble and do that stuff right now, and so it should help me in those things that hopefully whenever I get that ability back, I still will go through the progressions at a higher rate than I've done in the past.
2: Coach, you talked about EB being back out there mm-hmm.
0: and
2: the energy picked up.
0: Yeah.
2: Having him in your back in your headset.
0: Yeah, no, it's just a standard that you have to practice with and you have to play with, and he's going to hold you to that standard no matter who you are, from the first guy to the 90th guy right now. He's going to hold you to that standard, and I think that's something that it's hard to replicate. I think that's the best way to say it, and he has brought in a lot of concepts and a lot of things that I've really liked that we've added in now, and so I think it's good to kind of have him back in the building, having that energy back. A lot of these guys haven't had an EB, and so they understand it, and I think it's been cool. They're really receptive of it, and even though it's hard, I mean, there's hard days. They know why we're doing it. I think it's kind of, you can see it, the guys, and they want to be great, and they want to be better than we were last year. And so we've had a good start to these OTAs, and we just got to keep pushing through it.
2: For the guys that haven't had an EB, what was your message to them? Like, what to expect from them?
0: I mean, they still haven't, like, seen EB yet, you know what I mean? Like I'm not going to say he's taking it easy. He's still pushing the guys, but he holds them to a standard. They haven't had those days, because it's usually training camp when guys get tired, and they lose kind of that will to kind of finish and to kind of do all the exact right things, and that's when EB's going to hold you to that standard. And so we haven't gotten to there yet, but as long as you keep having good practices, we can prolong that as long as possible. But I love it, man. I truly do. And I think you can feel it in the meeting rooms. Like the way he carries himself with the confidence that he carries himself with, I think it really focuses you in on what you're learning, the little details of things. And so it's been exciting to me. That first meeting had me run through a brick wall, man. It had me ready to go.
3: Well, hey, go ahead.
2: That rehab can be emotionally kind of mm-hmm. demanding for a lot of
0: yep.
2: people. Have you had challenges that way, like anybody else, in terms of like just, you know, finding the juice?
0: Not necessarily as finding the juice. You know, I think it's just, I mean, especially at the beginning, you know, there were things that I wanted to do that I couldn't do yet, and so those days were hard. But I always look back at the week. We will take some videos, and I look back at the week prior, and I'm making it. I'm making progress. I mean, if as long as I'm making progress, I have to continue to just do that. And so, even though it might not be the perfect thing to do, I have to just keep reminding myself that I am making progress. I am getting better. And you got to push yourself through those days. I mean, it's not always perfect, you know. It's hard days, and you got to push yourself through because you know the end goal is where you're trying to get to, and I think that's just kind of how I am.
2: And just in the days right after the injury, would you have pictured being this advanced at this point, or maybe you didn't set any limitation or expectation?
0: Yeah, I mean, I wanted to play, so like, I don't want to miss games as much as possible. I know it's like – it's not all in my control. I mean, it's in God's control at some point, but I'm going to give myself a chance to, by the way I work, to be the best I can be. And so I'm in a good spot now.

0: Compared to where some people thought, but I thought I was going to be here. So it's just doing what I'm supposed to do every single day, and then hopefully that gives me the chance to be out there with the guys whenever we start the season.
1: We got time for a few more guys. Go ahead, Jesse.
2: Hey, Patrick, you said in January your goal was week one. Mm-hmm. We've had a few more months now.
0: Yeah.
2: What are your thoughts now?
0: Yeah, I mean, that's always going to be the goal. Like, I don't want to miss games. I mean, as a competitor, as a football player, I want to be there. I know, like I said, I know it's still a long ways away. You know, I can't predict the future. And so all I can do is be great today and then continue to be great tomorrow. But I've gotten to where I've gotten to because of that mindset. And the goal at the end, the very far end, is to be ready and to be able to go out there and play with the guys week one at Arrowhead. But I got to take it day by day.
3: Matt? As far as getting there, you know, being out there with the guys, you have a history of, you know, coming back from injuries faster than expected. With this, just being a football player, what's the difference between your body being 100% and you feeling 100%?
0: I don't know. I'm be honest with you. I know that whenever I get out there on the field and I feel like I can be Patrick Mahomes, I'll be Patrick Mahomes. Like, there's no, like, I've never not felt like I'm 100%. Even when I have a sprained ankle, I feel like I'm 100% of what I can be. And so I'm going to have that mindset when I go on the field. And when I get on the field, I'm going to be myself. I'm not going to hold back. I'm going to lay it all on the line for my guys and my teammates.
1: Last two, Herbie and then Sam. Go ahead, Herbie.
4: Patrick, you've got another Super Bowl MVP in the offensive huddle now along with yourself. What are your impressions so far of Kenneth Walker?
0: I mean, he's a great – first of all, he's a great dude. I think that's the first thing I noticed. Like, you can tell he truly cares about football. He cares about his teammates. If he's not in the play, he's helping the guys on the sideline, and he's trying to learn and asking me questions and doing those things. And then he's a great football player. I mean, even from what y'all saw today, like, it's special the way he's able to run the football, catch the football, do everything. And I said I'm kind of built like him, but not just so I built like him yet. But He's gonna help us a lot on this team by his mindset and the football player that he is.
1: Sam, last one.
5: Patrick, you mentioned just the not being able to move has kind of forced you to. Is that something I assume you work on it every off season? Was that already going to be a point of emphasis this off season?
0: It always is to me, because that's something that I've been able to move a lot, so it's helped me. I've made a lot of big plays happening, scrambling, and doing that stuff. But as a quarterback, and especially as you continue to get older, you want to be able to make plays from within the pocket and throw it to the right guys and let these guys make plays. And that was going to be something that I continue to work at, but now I have no choice. If it's not there, I'm not able to scramble, so I got to get through my reads and throw it to the right guy. And so I've seen progress of that even in these first 3 days. Is like, when times I might have scrambled and tried to make a crazy play happen, I've kind of just stayed in the pocket, got through the reads, and hit the appropriate guy. And I'm hoping that helps me out whenever I'm able to scramble and do those things again.
6: So that's Patrick Mahomes, QB1, speaking today. Again, the only time we'll hear from him until training camp, so sharing his recovery. He didn't really give Matt Derrick an answer, but I thought Matt asked him a fair question, and we'll talk to Matt about it tomorrow.
7: It was a great question.
6: Like, what's the difference between being your body being 100% and feeling like 100% on the field? I don't play Mahomes for not really knowing. I mean, he hasn't torn his ACL before, but I thought that was a great question. So we'll ask Matt for his thoughts on it coming up tomorrow on the program. Wanted to bring it full circle real quick with what I said at the top of the 4 o'clock hour. Like, could the Chiefs run the ball like two or three more times a game? Could they run play action like two or three more times a game and increase their usage there to help out Patrick Mahomes? My one hope, Eric Bieniemy is back, right? Offensive coordinator. Last year, he was not the OC with the Bears. He was just the running backs coach. But he was also there as DeAndre Swift, who previously I thought of as a Jag, had the best year of his career by far. Kyle Manungai, seventh-round pick. He had a great rookie season as a number two running back. The Bears had the second highest play-action rate in the NFL last year, right around 31.5%. That was the second highest in the league, only behind the Rams, who build the whole plane out of play-action. The whole thought with bringing EB back, right, was he knows the guys, he knows the system, but also he's been around some different places and is bringing new ideas. Bring some play-action with you, just like a little bit. The Chiefs last year ran play-action 15% of the time, dead last in the league. Can you get to, like, 22%, that would get you like 23rd in the NFL. Can you do that? Because if you can, I think this is the top five offense. If not, ugh. We got to get to a timeout. We'll play either or over under on the other side of this break here on 580 Sports Talk.
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6: Let's play a little either or over under before we get out of here on 580 Sports Talk today. Brendan and Spencer with you. So the NBA made it official today. The owners, the governors of the NBA, officially signed off on new tanking rules and draft lottery rules, supposed to eliminate tanking. The lottery will now include 16 teams in the NBA, not just 14. And if you are a bottom three team, so, again, one of the three worst teams in the league, they are taking away your chance of getting the number one pick. You're actually getting worse odds of the number one pick if you're one of the three worst teams. And they're trying to smooth the odds out across the board for all the teams in the bottom 16. The theory is, well, if by being the worst team you don't have the best odds to get the number one pick, teams aren't going to want to lose, right? Because they won't get the number one pick. Except now, you're still making it a benefit to lose because now, okay, wow, we'll lose 58 games instead of 61 games and we'll get better odds than if we had lost 61 games. This is not going to fix anything. So, my over-under for you. One season, half a season, I guess, technically, to make the game work, until we get a complaint about this system being unfair from the NBA, and we hear that they're going to reconsider it again. I'm going under.
15: I'm taking the under.
6: I mean, like, this lottery. Yeah. This year's draft. It doesn't apply to this draft. We already had the lottery. But this is insane. This is not going to work. Not even close. You're just encouraging more teams to be bad, just not historically bad, all at the same time. This is so stupid. Adam Silver. All right. Either or. Which is the worst commissioner? Rob Manfred or Adam Silver? I think Rob Manfred hates baseball. But I will say this. I don't like the Manfred man. Some of the other, I don't like that he killed off like 100 minor league baseball teams. That's awful.
15: Isn't he the the Ghost Runner too.
6: Yeah, the Manfred Man.
15: Yeah.
6: But the pitch clock, I do kind of like it.
15: Yeah?
6: I do like the pitch clock. And it's sort of dumb, but I sort of am okay with the pickoff rule too. They're like, okay, you get two and then you got to stop or it's a ball. I'm okay with those. Like, he has done a couple things. Overall, don't like him. A couple things I'm okay with. What has Adam Silver done positively since kicking out Donald Sterling? I got nothing. I got nothing for you. So, yeah, I'm going to say Silver.
15: Yeah.
6: Which I can't believe. But he might truly be worse than Manfred. Although, that's like, you know, that's like Stalin versus Pol Pot there. Like, hard to pick between the two. Do you have an either-or over-under for us?
15: Yeah, I do. So, you've been pounding the table for a couple weeks now for Stephon Diggs.
6: You're damn right. Ow.
15: The Chiefs, they're not going to make enough room in the cap to do so. So, I think they go back to their favorite well. Either or, do they sign Juju Smith-Schuster? Yes or no?
6: Oh, yeah. I think...
15: After his workout that he's posted on social media this week?
6: I honestly think that's going to happen no matter what. And I don't even know if that's really going to impact their ability to sign, like, a Debo or a Keenan Allen or something like that. Diggs can command more money than those guys,
15: Yeah. Which
6: is what's going to make that more difficult. And as Matt, we talked about this earlier, as Matt Bergeron pointed out, do you really want to add another problem guy off the field? Probably not. Like, looking at market value right now, so Spotrac, they have the list of the available wide receiver free agents and what their estimated market value is. The assigned market value for Juju Smith-Schuster is $2.1 million. Last year, he made $1.4 million. I don't even think he'd get $2.1 million. Like, I think you're looking at, like, $1.5 million again.
15: Yeah.
6: And if you're talking about that, I mean, you're still probably in, you know, Keenan Allen, Sterling Shepard, Brandon Cooks, if you just want another deep ball guy. I mean, I don't think Cooks has anything left in the tank, but you know what I mean. You know, maybe someone in the scouting department loves Jahan Dotson. I don't know. Like, I think it's for sure. I think Juju will be on this team, for sure.
15: That's where I was going anyway.
6: Yeah, they for better or for worse, they love the guy. And he's not going to cost anything. He's only going to play a few snaps. He's a mature veteran presence in the locker room. Which is so funny, given what his reputation was early in his career.
15: Yeah.
6: He was the first TikTok boy.
15: Yeah, he was.
6: That was his thing. Can you believe he's not even 30?
15: Crazy.
6: He got in the league. So he might have been the youngest player ever. I don't remember for sure, but he was one of the youngest players ever. I think he'll be back. I still feel like there's another one. I still do. Let's go with another over-under, or maybe we should play it sooner or later. I'll give you June 30th. I'll give you the end of next month. Matt Quatrero, is he employed after that date? Or will he be fired sooner than that date?
15: I want to say yes, but my gut says he's still going to be the coach till the end of the season.
6: I hate talking about another man's job.
15: Yeah.
6: I don't think he gets to the All-Star break. I hope he does, because that means the Royals start winning. But I don't think he gets to the All-Star break. So I'll go sooner, even though the end of June is before the break anyway. We have one more break to get to. We'll pay some bills. We'll come on back with the final word after this on 580 Sports Talk.
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6: We're wrapping it up on 580 Sports Talk with a quick final word. Spencer.
15: Yeah, I really thought today we'd wake up with some news that at least Alex Zumwalt was fired from his position as hitting coach or hitting coordinator for the Kansas City Royals. And if not that, then just everybody gone. But you can't get much more embarrassed of than the last 3 days the Royals have been.
6: 22-1 they've been outscored in the last two games. I know the Yankees are good, but just because the pitchers are good and the team is good doesn't mean you have to be non-competitive in those games. Such a bummer to watch this Royals team right now to just waste the Bobby Witt Jr. year. It's disappointing, and I'm not going to lie, I'm pretty excited that the Royals are not playing tonight. They're back tomorrow, so are we. We'll have Matt Derrick joining the show. We've got our What Is Wrong With You May Championship. We'll talk plenty of Royals baseball as we get ready for the weekend series against the Rangers and so much more. That's tomorrow from 3 until 6. Don't forget to check out the podcast on Spotify. 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For Spencer Dupuy, I'm Brendan Dorzynski. We will join you tomorrow afternoon at 3 o'clock right back here on 580 Sports Talk.
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29: NBC News Radio, I'm Jim Roop. Multiple reports that the U.S. and Iran have reached a deal to extend the ceasefire have not been confirmed by the White House. Today, Treasury Secretary Scott Bessent would only tell White House reporters any deal would have to be subject to President Trump's approval.
30: President Trump has made it very clear, he talked about it at the cabinet meeting, that he has several red lines. And Iran has to turn over their highly enriched uranium. They cannot pursue a nuclear weapon.
29: According to reports, the two countries
0: have a 60-day memorandum of understanding that would reopen the Strait of Hormuz and start more intense negotiations on Iran's nuclear program. A massive natural gas explosion destroyed a Dallas apartment building as officials search for 11 unaccounted for people. Dallas Fire Rescue also confirming 4 injuries, and teams can be seen sifting through the rubble as they put out the remaining hotspots.

0: The explosion created a four-alarm fire that had 100 firefighters battling that blaze. The apartment complex had two stories. The No Canes movement is planning nationwide protests coinciding with President Trump's 80th birthday. Organizers say they're speaking out against strongman politics and corruption as people gather in protest on June 14th. Three sets of No Canes protests have occurred since President Trump returned to office, and the first set of demonstrations took place last year on Trump's 79th birthday. The acting administrator of FEMA says the agency is prepared for hurricane season. Bob Fenton reassuring the public of the agency's readiness in a recent interview with CBS News. He says, "This is something we do every year. It's in our DNA." According to Fenton, 30% of FEMA workers are deployed. Another 30% are in training, credentialing, on leave, or assigned elsewhere. His remarks come as the Trump administration moves to reshape the agency through workforce cuts and push for states to take a more active role in recovery efforts. Jim Roop, NBC News Radio.
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8: I'm Christy Tedesco. Here are the headlines from 12 News. A reminder that it's snake season in Kansas. Over the weekend, Butler County EMS had to respond to El Dorado Lake for a copperhead bite. Officials say if you suffer a snake bite, try to take a picture of the snake so doctors know what they're treating. Some Wichita voters want Senator Roger Marshall to hold a public event to take questions. In fact, the Prairie Progress Civic Action Group says it has a petition with more than 3,800 signatures pushed for that meeting. And the Wichita Public Library is kicking off this year's summer reading program tonight. The theme is dinosaurs. Sign-ups are still available. If you're interested, go to the Evergreen Library branch from 4 to 7 p.m. Reporting in Wichita, I'm Christy Tedesco, 12 News.
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9: Here's your updated WIBW forecast from the Certified Transmission Weather Center.
10: Rain showers likely tonight. Otherwise, mainly cloudy skies expected. Lows dip down to about 63. Winds out of the east, 5 to 10 miles an hour. Overcast skies again tomorrow. Chance for storms. Highs level off around 79. Chance for storms tomorrow night. Lows dip down to about 63. Mainly cloudy skies expected. I'm Staff Meteorologist Ray Miller. Right now, 70.
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13: Welcome back to the Ramsey Show in the Fairwinds Credit Union Studio. I'm Dave Ramsey, Rachel Cruz, Ramsey personality, my daughter is my co-host today. 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Stephen is in Tulsa. Hi, Stephen. How are you?
14: Hey, guys. Thank you for taking my call.
13: Sure. What's up?
14: So my brothers and I were working on a plan. We're trying to figure out the best and most efficient way to buy my parents out of our family business so they can retire.
13: Cool. Okay. So what is the business net profit?
14: Net a year is right around $1 million. Gross is last year gross was about $8 million.
13: Okay. And what are they wanting to be paid?
14: They haven't settled on a number. The company was evaluated at around $14 million.
13: No, it's not.
14: Not
13: even close. $1 million profit company is not worth $14 million on any planet.
14: So with 600 acres of land?
13: Well, you might have a piece of real estate that's worth some money, but the company itself is generating $1 million.
14: Right.
13: And you would be crazy to pay $14 million for that. So what is the land worth?
14: Sure. Yeah, the land itself is the bulk of that. I'd say that's at least $9 million, $9, $10
13: million. Okay, that'd be about right if it's $10
14: million. Yeah.
13: So a company that's netting $1 million is probably worth about $4 million, okay? And the land is worth $9 million. So you have two transactions is my point. You have a real estate transaction.
14: Yeah, I see.
13: You have a real estate transaction and the purchase of the actual business. Because you could pick the business. What kind of business is this? Farming?
14: Yeah, it's farming. It's a specialty crop.
13: Okay. Farming. I was going to say you could pick it up and go to somewhere else. That's not possible. Okay. yeah.
16: Do your parents own the land outright, Stephen?
14: No, that's another thing. Several of the acreage they do own outright, but the majority of it has a loan on it.
13: How much debt is against the $10 million in real estate?
14: It's right around $2 million, so they have a good amount of equity, but
13: yeah,
14: okay.
13: and
14: a good amount of debt for a small company.
13: Yeah. And okay. All right. I'm trying to think how to structure this. All right. Let's go back to the easiest one. Okay. The easiest one is the business itself, not counting the land. Okay.
14: All right.
13: If you were to give them $4 million for the property, or not for the property, value the property at $10 million, and we're going to give them $4 million, then the way I would do that is I would tell you and your brothers to take a bare minimum wage for the work that you do, what is your position with the company?
14: Operations manager.
13: What do you get paid for being operations manager?
14: We each get paid around $100,000.
13: Okay, so you can live on that.
14: Yes. Completely.
13: Okay. So I would tell you to continue to take $100,000 each as your salaries, which nets the company $1 million. Am I correct?
14: Yes.
13: Okay. And I would give them the $1 million for 4 years. You get 100% of profits or 90% of profits for 4 years until we get to $4 million. If we have a better year and we have a great crop, we might get there in 3 years. We might get there in 3.5. But you're going to get out of there. You get a percentage of profits, the lion's share, the biggest portion of the profits, 90% or so, until you get to $4 million, Mom and Dad. That's how you buy them out of the business. Then we've got a $10 million real estate transaction to do that's a separate transaction. That's much more complicated.
14: Right.
13: Because you take payments on $10 million out of your $1 million profits, and you don't have any profit anymore.
14: Yeah.
13: So this business is not viable. It's not a profitable business if someone came in and borrowed to buy the land and the business and borrowed $14 million, they would lose money.
14: Right.
13: And so the business cannot afford to pay market value for the land and make a profit.
14: Right.
13: So what are they going to do? They're going to will it to you? Are they going to take $4 million as their retirement and then give you boys the dirt when they die? And you
14: that
13: guys work to pay that $2 million off? That's what I would recommend. But I don't know if your parents are that generous or can see their way to do that.
14: I believe that's the play, honestly. They don't have, you know, they've been running this business for a while, so they don't have hardly any retirement. The business is their retirement, so
13: yeah.
14: I would see that as a pretty good...
13: if they got $4 million in a mutual fund 4 years from now, and they live off of that, and they give you guys the land as a part of their estate planning, they could do it pre-death, unified estate tax gifts and that kind of thing. There's all kinds of ways you can do it. And we can even do an LLC and do partial interest and devalue those interests. There's all kinds of stuff that a estate planner can teach you to do to get that land transferred to y'all. Right. And then you guys, after you get your parents paid off, go get that mortgage paid off quick. And you're sitting there with all this debt free. And this is a stinking cash cow now. You're killing it. It's wonderful.
14: Awesome. Awesome. Thank you for your help.
13: Yeah, that's what I would do. But if they want to be paid $14 million, I don't think you can do it. I think you'll go broke.
16: He can't, but could they go out and get...
13: They couldn't get... No one would give them
16: would
13: that.
16: Would do that. Yeah, that's what you were saying.
13: What you'd have to do is sell the land and sell the business. But you can't sell the business separate from the land because it is a specialty crop on that land. So they're inextricably tied together. Where, like, you know, Ramsey could operate in any building.
16: Mm-hmm.
13: We happen to own the building, but that's a separate thing than Ramsey.
16: Sure.
13: So you could pick this up and put it in another office building somewhere, right? And then, so the real estate doesn't destroy the business or vice versa. But where it's tied together with a specialty crop in particular,
16: sorry,
13: I don't know, maybe they're growing, avocados or something. Well, it's California, right? So I don't know. I didn't ask him what the crop was. But, and you know, it's probably some kind of something that has been done there for almost generational on that piece of dirt. So those trees or those plants are...
16: Yeah. An essential part of it.
13: They're mature to produce the crop that they're producing, and you couldn't just go do that somewhere else, probably. I'm not an agricultural expert, but that's common sense, I guess. Wow, interesting. Very interesting. Yeah. Yeah, so one of the things we've worked with a lot in our Entree Leadership materials is succession planning, and we've done a bunch of it here at Ramsey. I mean, you're looking at part of it right now. Rachel is one of the Ramsey personalities, the ability to carry on a brand after I'm not here for whatever reason. And so you've got to have a plan to carry on the brand. You've got to have a plan to carry on the leadership. You've got to have a plan to carry on the ownership. And Rachel and our brother Daniel and I just did a panel at the Entree Leadership Summit in Disney 2 weeks ago for 3,000 business owners, and we're talking about family business.
16: Mm-hmm. Yeah, and I think what's hard in family business, depending on how it's structured, is that for a lot of people, they grow a business and that's their retirement. And so when you hand it off, purchasing the business is usually the name of the game in family business. And so making sure you sit down and you do it well with an attorney, right? You said the estate attorney, but lots of communication on the front end, too, that everyone understands what's happening.
13: Everyone.
16: Really, really important.
13: All the spouses and everyone understands.

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4: 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The DOJ has launched a criminal investigation into Trump accuser E. Jean Carroll. Jill Biden reveals she thought her husband Joe was having a stroke during the 2024 debate against Trump.
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6: Multiple reports that the U.S. and Iran have reached a deal to extend the ceasefire have not been confirmed by the White House today. Treasury Secretary Scott Bessent would only tell reporters that a deal would have to be subject to President Trump's approval.
7: President Trump has made it very clear, he talked about it at the cabinet meeting, that he has several red lines.
6: The main one, that Iran cannot have a nuclear weapon. A massive natural gas explosion destroyed a Dallas apartment building. Officials searching for 11 people unaccounted for. Dallas Fire Rescue also confirming 4 injuries, and teams can be seen sifting through the rubble as they put out some hot spots. The No Kings movement planning nationwide protests coinciding with President Trump's 80th birthday on June 14th. 3 sets of No Kings protests have occurred since President Trump returned to office. The first set of demonstrations took place last year on Trump's 79th birthday. Jim Roop, NBC News Radio.
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1: 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Building wealth is the same way. 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
17: Today's question comes from Sarah in Illinois. My boyfriend and I have been together for 3 years, and he recently took a job 4 hours away. I own my condo and still pay about $1,500 a month in the

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